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1: Enjoy this encore presentation.
2: Well, good morning, North State. How are you? This is called North State Now, this show that we're about ready to launch for you. A lot of conversation tonight. Linda Bott here. How are you on this 6 p.m., first Thursday of the month? My God, what's happened? Alex is at the helm. How are you, Alex?
3: I'm doing great. How's everything out there?
2: Good, good, good. We're gonna do a little ticket giveaway. We're gonna talk about, what's been going on. Cause the life of the last, 30 days or 15 days or 3 days of Linda Bott and what we've, where we've been in the community to support, that amazing things we've seen. When I say we, is that weird? Cause I'm like, I'm right here. But Carl and I are busy all the time and some wonderful things. We're going to have some tickets away. And, then at 6:30 tonight, we have Cleveland Bonet and, Paul Senn. Hopefully Paul's coming. But Cleveland will be here because Saturday night we're going to be talking about the dream come true with the 40-piece jazz orchestra that will be live at Shasta College. And I'm blessed to be part of that, getting to do two songs. And if you've ever performed, or if you've ever been a singer, or you have, or you sing with a band, or even just for fun, when you are in front of a 40-piece orchestra with strings, there is something that happens to you emotionally. All of the senses are turned, the volume's turned up. And it's pretty amazing. Because with jazz, although this is not like free jazz, I mean, it's going to be jazz, but these are world-class musicians that are playing like, can you imagine the rehearsals when we're talking about trumpet, sax, and that kind of thing, where they're executing these notes perfectly?
3: Yeah. No, I can't imagine.
2: And we forget, being that good of a player is like being an athlete.
3: Oh, yeah, of course.
2: They take it very seriously, and Cleveland has done, like with my two songs, he has completely, done the arrangements completely fresh, and they are so, it's a journey. Each one of them is like a mini film.
3: Wow.
2: Really cool. So I think the tickets, I'm not exactly sure of the price. I think the $37, but I saw the program and it goes, I think seven and then the intermission and then seven. It might be eight songs. And then there are two other singers as well, that are going to do two songs. So it's not just about me. It's, there's going to be wonderful, with the string orchestra and the performances and then a singer, then another singer, then another singer, then a couple songs and then a break. We did a shorter program like this, not too long ago at, one of the schools here with this 40-piece orchestra. I think there was a couple hundred people that came, and I think they were just in awe of, like, are we in Reading? Where are we? I don't care where we are in the world. This is fabulous. And that's just so cool to, see these people, the audience come out with such an appreciative, ear, for attention.
3: Right, right, right.
2: I think that is something that's missing. And Alex, I'll share with you, because I'm kind of going off on a tangent here.
3: Okay.
2: Once I went back into jazz because I did rock and pop and I did the Nashville thing with, full band behind me and, mm-hmm. So with jazz, it's really interesting when you do club work. I've done club work for so long. When you do club work, people are talking and drinking and, oh my God, look at that person. You know what I'm talking about.
3: Oh, yeah.
2: And you're sitting there in the middle of doing, what are you doing the rest of your life? You're doing this fabulous ballad and you just have to get lost and put your blinders on because, you're doing your soul. But when you're in an environment where the room is quiet and the music is speaking and nobody's talking during the performance, now it encapsulates your body and soul in a different way.
3: Yeah, I mean, your body is a temple, so I guess you're expressing, you're using that temple as an instrument.
2: Great way to put it. So, okay, well, here we are. We're on KCNR 96.5 FM. We're live here tonight. Again, it's the first Thursday in June 2026 at KCNRradio.com. This is Linda Bott. And I'm going to be giving some tickets away. We're going to talk randomly. But I also wanted to share with you, and I'm going to go throw back stuff back and forth with Alex. Was it yesterday? Yeah. Yesterday I went to, there is a new, we've talked about it before in the morning show. It's called the new village, the health village, the new tribal health village that's at next to
3: Rancheria, right?
2: The Redding Rancheria, yeah. But, and so it's like you can talk about it. You can try to say it's 195,000 square feet. You can say it's an indoor and outdoor pool with a track all the way around it. You can say that there's going to be gardens that are, you know, health gardens, a whole health side of it, and then a clinical side to it. And they could say, and you can hear all those things. But yesterday, we, a group of us met at the, at Redding Rancheria, and then they took us out to the site. We had to put hard hats on and yellow vests. And they took us for a tour during the construction. So I think they had 100, I don't know how many guys were still working on this, because it's still the girders, the pipes, everything is still in process. It's all open. It's naked, before sheetrock and all this other stuff goes in. But I gotta tell you something. I just have to share something with you. We are talking world class. People are going to come from all over the world and the United States. Oh, good. I got my guys here. Oh, Joe Catania's here. Okay, we're talking about these great singers. Okay, well, let me finish my thought here.
3: Yeah.
2: So, to look at this beautiful building that is being erected at this point, it is, I can't even begin. The beams, I was like, where is the steel coming from? Mm-hmm. Where are the beams coming from? Tell me who manufactured that. They have four different manufacturers in Utah. Because I was asking different things, like, where do they come from? Because the wood that's already on the beams, I mean, it's majestic. It's just like a Four Seasons in Hawaii that some kind of, you know, money is no object. And the way it's positioned in this beautiful, you can't see it really from the street. You think you're going by, oh, okay, that's what it is, I can see it. You have no idea how fabulous it is. I words cannot describe it. So I was blessed to be able to go there. And what you have to not only be in the tribe, they serve, you know, kind of Medicaid. But in this, they're going to do behavioral health. Physical therapy, senior nutrition. It's by Clear Creek, by 273, and it's about a $222 million project.
3: Oh wow!
2: Yep.
3: Wow.
2: Yep, to 230. I would think probably on that side, because when you look at the beautiful centerpiece and the dome, you know, this is bent like when you have great big pipes that are in a dome. That, I mean, I just hope that everybody, when they do the ribbon cutting, everybody needs to see the new Redding Rancheria Tribal Health Village. 195,000 square foot. And, you know, like fitness areas, pools, water features, the whole thing. It's amazing. So I wanted to talk about that and the health village. And then when I come back after the break here, Alex, we've got about a minute. Do you have something that you'd like to add?
3: Nothing at this point. Nothing of interest. Sorry.
2: No, it's fine. It's fine. It's fine. We're going to take a break. When we come back, I've got guests that came early, so let's do it. I can't wait to talk to Joe Catania and Cleveland Bonet. So after the break, right here, and Joe is going to be performing Saturday night at this wonderful North State Jazz Orchestra event happening at Shasta College. So when we come back, we're going to talk with the pros. We'll be back after these messages here on KCNR.
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2: Okay. All right, welcome back to KCNR here. This is North State Now with Linda Bott. Okay, the gang just came in, and I'm thrilled. It's 6:19, and of course, it's the first Thursday of the month. We're talking about, you know, everything else is just going to blow over here because I want to talk. I've got the guys in here and the gal, the people making this Saturday night event. What just happened? Okay, thank you so much. Well, we got five mics. A lot of times we want to have five mics open, which means I can't talk to Alex, and he's probably mad, like, I'm cutting you off because I want to talk to him. Anyway, so no, just kidding about that, Alex. So Saturday night is the big night at Shasta College, and I loved that when we talk about the dream in Cleveland. Cleveland, you have had this dream to build this North State Orchestra. It's been a long time.
12: Yes.
2: And welcome to the show.
12: Thank you.
2: You want to introduce who's in the room?
12: Well, I would like to introduce, first of all, the wife.
2: Yeah, she is. She's the power behind.
12: She's
2: the power behind the throne. We know that. You know, because Kimberly.
13: Mm-hmm. Oh, thank you.
12: Absolutely.
2: Kimberly.
13: That's amazing.
2: Kimberly. You have kept the fires at home burning and loving and promoting and pushing and in a loving way.
13: That's always the goal. Always the goal.
2: Yeah. You've been doing, I'm just going to get tears in my eyes because we all know it takes a team.
13: It does.
2: You can't do it really without having the love and support of your family.
13: That's right.
12: Sure.
13: And having people that just respect your passion. I definitely see where his passion comes from music. And
12: absolutely.
13: We're doing everything we can to power behind that.
2: Yeah,
13: sure.
12: He always has, actually, from the very beginning. From when we started dating, she knew.
2: And what year was that?
12: Oh, God.
2: You were like,
13: you
2: were
13: a date of
2: old.
13: I
2: was here and you.
12: Almost 20 years ago.
2: Well,
12: yeah.
2: It's been 20 years since I've been, a little over 20 years since
3: ago.
2: And
3: yeah.
2: You were on the cover of Enjoy, and yes. I just saw that love language going on with you in that front cover.
12: That was right before we got married, actually.
13: We got married in 2010. We got together in 2007.
12: Seven,
13: so we're coming up on
12: two decades.
13: Almost here. Very close.
2: I mean, you have to. Say thank you.
13: Oh, man.
2: Thank you. And then look what you've created here. I mean, you guys have created that. Not only that, you have your son, and we want to talk with your son a little bit here because he is just, I just want to say this. You've just become this young man. Just a couple years ago, you would not talk. If I came into the room, I would talk. And now you're just all... mature, and you can talk about what you're doing with your music. You can talk about I'm playing at my graduation, and I'm like, yes. And he did the sound the last time we did,
12: that's
2: one of
12: right.
2: these
12: he
2: events.
12: Did. Yeah. Yeah, he did.
2: So, introduce yourself, young sir.
14: Hello, my name's Braxton. I did the sound at the last event. I think
12: fundraiser.
14: Whatever.
2: And you play the drums.
14: Yeah.
2: All right. So, what's your passion?
14: The drums.
2: All right. Okay, and you're going to play for your graduation.
13: Mean on the snare. Mean on the snare.
2: Ooh, I love it.
13: Oh yeah.
2: And then, of course, we have one of my favorite guys over here, who just always makes me feel just like when you have warm butter. Always makes me feel secure and wonderful and beautiful being around you. You just bring that essence out in every person you're around. Joe Catania.
15: Thank you.
12: Absolutely.
15: I don't know how many people would agree with that, but
13: well, we agree.
15: Thank you.
13: We certainly stand with that.
15: You're the
13: sure.
15: ones that count. My children will agree with that. They finally realize what kind of a really great father I am.
13: Hey, it takes a little while for the kids to fully get why their parents are the way they are.
15: Yeah, Linda.
13: Sure.
2: Well, when we were rehearsing for the last show, we really talked about your daughter. Your daughter was coming.
15: Yes.
2: Your kids, how important they are to you.
15: Yes.
2: And you teared up, and I thought, are just your life force.
15: Well, thank you.
2: Are your children and your music.
15: Yes. Yeah. Yeah, in that order.
2: Yeah.
15: Truly. I've been in music all my life, as you know. Both of us have. And they've always supported me. You were talking about support.
12: Yeah.
15: My kids have just always been there. They come to all the shows I've been. My twins traveled with me from time to time.
13: That's right.
15: Yeah, so it's just been a wonderful, wonderful time that I've had doing this. And then meeting you and Cleveland and I go back. And
12: way back.
15: He talked about this dream with the North State Jazz Orchestra a long time ago.
2: Let's talk about when... the idea came to you, Cleveland, the visual, you've always thought about, but let's go back to the inception of your parents, how you grew up, and that you thought one day, why is it 40? Why isn't it 45? Why isn't it 35? What was this vision?
12: Again, music has always been, you know, a part of me, just like you guys. Again, I have been playing for most of my life since about 3 or 4 years old. But I was also not only just playing, but I was listening to music. And because I grew up in a very uber religious home, I was only really allowed to listen to like classical and orchestral music. And so I was always around like bigger ensembles or listening to bigger ensembles as I was growing up. And that always it always fascinated me. I got to Reading and being around that and always wanting that. I had never actually up until I went and saw and actually got a chance to witness The Usual Suspects when I first got here. This is in 2008. And I saw Jeff and I immediately after the concert introduced myself and I said, hey, you guys are first of all phenomenal. I said, you know what would be awesome though?
2: I said,
12: it would be so cool if I could just incorporate this and then also add like a string section and actually have a full-on orchestra. Now, I had completely forgotten about that. When we had our first rehearsal, as you were just talking about, Jeff came up to me and reminded me. He said, you finally made it happen. So it has been a dream come true. So
2: let's share with our audience what the usual suspects were, which is a bunch of group out of Reading.
12: Mm-hmm.
2: So you moved here in 2008.
12: Yes.
2: Mm-hmm. All right. And then you guys were 2007, 2008. Then you got married in 2010.
12: Years, yeah.
2: Mm-hmm, mm-hmm. All right. So what? Tell us about The Usual Suspects
12: were basically, again, the usual suspects of jazz artists here. Literally the ones that you would always go to, you know, for jazz, you know, either gigs or, you know, sessions, whatever have you. And they were the ones you would go to. And Jeff Jones decided to come all together and he called them. He said, yeah, here we have the usual suspects here.
2: So I had no idea it was his baby.
12: Oh, absolutely.
2: I know Paul.
12: Mm-hmm, mm-hmm,
2: you know, who
12: mm-hmm.
2: else was in the group?
12: Oh my gosh. Dick Turner.
2: Okay.
12: I think he was part of it. John Gonzalez.
2: He was my original piano player when I moved to Reading,
12: I
2: love him.
15: He did my first concert.
12: Yes, absolutely.
2: Yeah.
12: I think over the years there have been the people that you associate with jazz, like I think Chris Uchibori, who again we're no longer with us. Of course, obviously Jeff Jones, Paul Sen, I believe he was part of it. Joe Larson, Dave Short.
2: Okay.
12: I mean the list.
2: Some of the guys that are playing on this concert.
12: Yeah.
2: Saturday.
12: Oh,
13: don't forget about the ladies. Wasn't Noel Ross?
12: Noel was actually part of a actually more of a part of Sex Therapy.
2: Oh, okay.
12: Which
2: was Dave Short's baby.
12: Dave Short's
2: yes.
12: baby.
2: Okay.
12: With more
2: used
12: of a
2: to
12: taxes.
2: Do
12: over
2: there yeah.
12: here,
2: yeah. over here, yeah. Mm-hmm. And that was great.
12: Oh,
2: yeah.
12: Yes. Yeah,
2: did a Sunday
12: still.
2: Sunday jazzes and they would have like soup and wine.
12: Mm-hmm. Yeah.
2: What else do we need? Jazz
12: right.
2: soup and wine.
13: As long as there's bread, we need bread, soup and wine.
2: Oh yeah, we need to soak it up. Oh,
13: or crackers, anything.
15: When I first got to Reading, I forgot the year even, but my kids were like in the fourth grade, and now they're out of college. But I met all those guys.
12: Yeah.
15: And I moved up from the Bay Area, and I was touring around the Bay Area, touring the United States with these great players. And I came to Reading, and I thought, where did these guys come from?
12: Right.
13: Well, how did they land
12: that
13: here,
12: was actually
13: right?
12: my, yeah. That was actually my first impression, too. Like, in this, like, little town, they have such great talent.
2: Okay,
12: and
2: yeah.
12: I had no
15: it
12: idea.
15: Blew my mind, because I, Paul and those guys, I went to go see him, and I said, you can see my expression right now.
12: Right.
15: I said, what?
12: Right, exactly.
15: And then I knew that I landed somewhere.
12: Absolutely.
15: Where I was going to be happy, because I was thinking, all right, you know, when you leave the Bay Area and you leave those musicians, they forget about you real fast.
13: Yeah. There's so many to fill in that space,
12: moving.
13: Right?
12: Yep.
15: Exactly.
12: Yeah.
15: So I was so impressed with them, and I was in heaven. And then my sister introduced me to Linda.
13: Aww.
15: And we were doing it was a fundraiser, I think, for Turtle Bay at the Civic Auditorium.
2: Okay.
15: And Jackie said to me, could you sing a song with this woman who's a vocalist? She's going to sing and you can do a duet. And I said, sure. And then we discovered where we had met before. And I know we ran into each other when you were with Dean Martin. And it just blew my mind. So
12: that's amazing.
15: Yeah.
2: Amazing, Joe. We do have history.
15: Yeah.
2: And on that note, I'm going to take a break here because we have sponsors. Mm-hmm. And you know, it's really important. It keeps the lights on.
12: Absolutely.
2: And so we're going to come back. We're going to talk. Let's get into the meat and the potatoes about what's happening on Saturday night.
12: Absolutely.
2: And the singers and the orchestra, the arrangements.
12: Yes.
2: Some of the songs. But we'll be right back. This is Linda Bott. This is North State Now here on KCNR 96.5 FM 1460 AM. 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If you like the show tonight, please go back. It's archived. You can hear this and listen to it and treasure it like we all do. We'll be right back.
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2: this would be a good jazz. Can you imagine doing this like a jazz interpretation of this song? I just always thought about with the Cleveland twist.
13: Yep.
2: Oh my God.
13: Oh yeah.
2: All right. So anyway, we're off on a planet of creativity right now. And welcome back to our show here in North State now. So happy to have Joe Catania and Cleveland Bonet and his beautiful Kimberly and Braxton. Little drummer Braxton.
13: Oh yeah.
2: Braxton about ready to graduate playing drum. Braxton. Okay.
13: He's graduating from his first year of drum. You could still be graduating from something.
15: Yeah. In grade.
2: Yeah.
13: He's graduating from his first year of drum.
2: I like it. He's going to, before you know it, he's going to be playing drums in the next, you know,
13: next realm,
2: so,
13: right? Yep.
2: Let's go into the song preparation of how you decided to do the rundown, and when you picked the first three or four songs that you knew that you had to have for this particular concert.
0: So immediately I thought of you three. You, Linda.
2: Oh my God!
0: Joe,
2: we weren't asking for that compliment, but we'll take it.
0: And Nyla Kathleen as well. I had
2: Nyla Kathleen.
0: Yes, we had her.
2: What a tone that woman has!
15: Oh,
0: yes,
15: my!
2: It's piercing.
0: And I had
2: a beautiful piercing.
0: All three of you in mind, but I have to say that it was Joe's song that actually started it off. And the reason for that, and I kind of made a little bit of a, told the story a little bit at the first concert. When I first met Joe, it was through a mutual friend, Tony Armston.
15: Yeah.
0: Who again, unfortunately is no longer with us. But, we met and he was like, yeah, you got to check this guy out. And we went to actually to your beautiful home. I think it was out in, Palisadro or something like that. And, I was sitting at the piano and he's like, and we were like vibing. And I was like, yes, I'm loving all of this. And then he picked Waltz for Debbie.
2: Yeah. Okay, that's your song. When he says your song, okay, yes. What is the song?
0: Waltz for Debbie was my albatross, because when I tell you I butchered that song,
2: did you?
0: Like, Joe was looking at me like, okay, you can play, right?
15: I was being as nice as I could be.
0: He was looking at me like, bruh, like, what's going on? And it was because of the fact that you know, if you're looking at the real book, or just even chords, but I think actually we were using your book.
15: Right, that was my book.
0: The chords don't really necessarily represent what, you know, you're supposed to be playing.
2: Oh.
0: And for years, I was just looking at this. I never, ever listened to
15: Bill
0: Evans' version of it to see what it was supposed to be. I just was going off of the chords, and every time I would look at it, I would butcher it. We had another gig where he was, again, we finally got to that song again. I'm like, I got this, Joe. Right?
15: I wasn't going to call the tune. I don't know.
0: But he ended up doing it anyway.
2: So it was like a little block, and you were like, I'm going to get through this block.
0: And finally, I listened to the actual song, and I was like, oh, it's that chord? I mean, it was like the epiphany was just
2: came.
0: And so then I just wrote and wrote and wrote. So his song was actually the first, it was actually a collaboration with me and one of my students, who's also an amazing orchestrator, Salman Yates.
2: Okay.
0: He came up with some of the parts of it, but the entire arrangement was for the most part mine, and his was actually the first one. But as I was doing that, I heard your song in my ear, Don't Get Around Much Anymore.
2: Okay.
0: So now, even though we didn't do that one for this first one, then I asked you, what is your next favorite? You told me it was, It Never Entered My Mind. I had never heard that song before.
2: Beautiful
0: and you,
2: song.
0: You let me hear it. I said, oh, I understand why. That's awesome. That is amazing.
2: Well, it was, you know, there's a lot of songs we say is our favorite songs. So what do you pull out that's like, the, you know, you're memorized? But there's something about It Never Entered My Mind that is, I think I maybe did it on an album a couple times back, but don't do it a lot.
0: Okay.
2: And so I thought, God, an orchestration. Cleveland will hear this and do something really beautiful with it, which I'm sorry. That is just so off the charts. Your arrangement is like, yeah. Nelson Riddle, sit down.
0: Mm-hmm. Yeah. Actually, that was the last song that I actually worked on. It was the very last one. So that one that you were, you know, that was, you know, close to your heart. That was the last one I actually worked on. And so I put a little bit more, you know, times that I actually had a little more time to actually work on that one. But it has been... It took me for those six songs, for Nala's, I think it was Orange Colored Sky and Stardust. For those six songs, it took me about 3 years to finish.
2: Wow.
0: Now, obviously, again, yeah. I'm doing this all on my own.
2: Yeah.
0: You know, a bunch of writers are helping me to kind of, I had to literally put these things in note for note. And as I'm creating this and I have the general idea of it, it just kept expanding and expanding. Mm-hmm. And so it took me a little time. But, you know, it's done now.
2: But it was, and so I bet you, Kimberly Braxton, when you were there and you saw it actually develop, like the cake, you got to taste the cake.
13: Yes.
2: And were you just like,
13: I was blown away, because I'm standing at the podium and I am the MC of the event. So I had a unique spot because we didn't have a chair sitting at our one in February, so I was kind of standing the whole time, which was fine with me, but I got a front row seat to see his face and how his smile was just ear to ear on his face. And I just remember thinking he was having the time of his life doing something that he really loved, and that the musicians were also having the time of their lives. The vocalists were having the time of their lives.
15: Yes.
13: And that was just such a very poignant moment. I think that is one of those things that you see it come together and you're like, this is what he's been working on. This is what's been in his head, and having it come to life is pretty special to watch it happen.
2: And there was such respect, and so amongst the musicians backstage, people that I had, some of them I hadn't met or I hadn't played with, and just the respect between the musicians or amongst the musicians, and the string players. Joe, didn't you feel that there was no... Nobody was better. There was no ego. There was just this beautiful, we're in this moment and we are going to execute this with love and honor. And that, I mean, it doesn't get better than that.
15: That's exactly how it went.
2: Okay.
15: And that's how I felt at the very first rehearsal. Mm-hmm. And it has a lot to do with you.
2: Yeah.
15: Because if you're bringing it all together, but I didn't want to leave that first verse. I wanted
13: it
15: to.
13: Special?
15: I said, yes. Awesome. I kept saying, can we go over my song again? And he goes, looks at me, you know.
13: I said, just. Think we nailed it, but yeah, so we'll do it one more time.
15: How about just one more time? But going back just a second to Waltz for Debbie, when we were doing about our third or fourth gig,
0: right.
15: When you finally listened to Bill Evans, and then we called the tune, and I went,
0: mm-hmm.
15: You listened to Bill Evans, didn't you?
2: Okay.
15: Yeah. So, and that's a song I've always wanted to record, and they asked me to record that, my producer, Jerry Stucker.
2: Wow.
15: And I said, no. Tony Bennett did it as a duet with Bill Evans. I'm not touching that.
13: No.
15: My voice is not going down on that one. So...
0: Well, eventually, so you know, eventually I will want to do a recording
15: of
0: all of these,
15: you
0: know, so.
2: Yeah, but
13: like
2: that's...
13: Will you two duet is my question, or who's going to duet with you?
0: No, I'm with the entire orchestra.
2: Yeah.
0: Now,
2: so
0: Okay.
2: Fantastic, Joe.
0: Well,
13: very
2: yeah.
13: nice.
15: Well, I'm trying to work on that with Jerry.
0: Yeah.
15: My producer wants to meet Cleveland.
13: That's amazing.
15: We did a couple of originals. I gave him one of mine, but I want to do arrangements, and he's a phenomenal guitarist.
0: Yeah.
13: That's awesome.
15: Wow.
13: Nice.
2: Yeah. Now, where is he? Where's this producer?
15: He lives in San Francisco. He produced my albums I did at Capitol in Hollywood. And he's written a couple of things, and he did my Christmas album with me.
2: Oh, fantastic.
15: Aww. Yeah. So he's an amazing, amazing musician.
13: Very
15: And
13: good.
15: Right now, we're writing little things for Hallmark movies and stuff.
2: Yeah.
15: That's
2: awesome.
13: That's fantastic.
15: Yeah.
13: That's
15: amazing. Yeah.
13: So. I love a good Hallmark movie.
2: Well, yeah, well, we all love
13: holidays
2: a good Hallmark
13: movie. Sure.
2: Well, you're
13: going to
2: have a good Hallmark movie on Saturday night, folks, because we're going to come back and promote Saturday night.
14: Yeah.
2: Where you
14: can
2: tickets, what we're going to see, what we're going to hear. how you can get there, et cetera. And we do have to take another break, and then we've got our last segment. That's how fast it goes here on the station.
4: Love it.
2: You just sat down and boom. All right, we'll be right back. This is Linda Botta, North State Now. We're coming back with the special guests. Talking about the show on Saturday night, Cleveland Bonet and Joe Catania, and also we've got our beautiful Kimberly and Braxton. Of course, we'll be right back here on after these messages.
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0: Yes.
1: Debbie!
2: Yeah.
1: Yes!
3: Props for Debbie. Oh, my God.
1: Is this Bill Evans?
0: Bill Evans, yes.
3: Yes.
0: This is his version. Mm-hmm. And this is the one I heard when I was like, oh, that's how it goes. Makes sense.
2: His version is because he wrote it.
0: Yeah, right.
1: You know, I could see how that could be confusing if you've got different chords and then you don't hear the original. Because
0: it was how the chords were written. It's just they could have done a better job on that. And I know exactly how to do it now, but I mean, it's like they did it in a kind of a messed up way. They did it in a kind of an easy way, like, hey, this is the chord, and it's not really the voicing that it's supposed to be.
2: Yeah, his voicings
0: are way different.
1: Joe, you've always been you've come in with the like big doctor bag, the big doctor bag when you your charts, and that just
0: indeed.
1: Shows the old school is like I got my charts, and my charts are in the car, So you got an orchestra, 14 piece, 20 piece. This is the old Vegas days because I got some of the old gold digger charts in my back there.
2: Yeah, I have
0: that
2: some.
0: You were showing me.
2: I have some of the big band charts. That, I keep. But,
1: You never know, but everything's digital these days.
2: Yeah.
1: But when you're have this concert coming up, and you have to do, you've done your parts, different like sections. You've been posting, and I was talking about before you got here about when you think about what it is that musicians in their own way are athletes. When they're going and they're in unison. And nobody can be off.
0: Nope.
1: On those runs.
0: Nope.
1: And that the breath control and the professionalism and all of the the stuff that has to go with the
2: phrasing.
1: The phrasing. And so you chose the best of the best that wanted to come and be a part of this.
0: Absolutely.
1: So how did you start with the waltz after waltz from Debbie that gave you this, I'm going to put this thing together?
0: So my thing was I got to the point where I was tired of talking about it. All I was doing was like, hey, we could, if we did this, and it was, I was tired of that. And I was like, okay, it's just time to just do it. Mm-hmm. And so I started with like, if I start to make the music, then perhaps then this will just finally manifest itself. And little by little, as I was continuing to, you know, get these, and I got to probably to the end of yours or getting close to the end of finishing yours, that's when Nancy Hill came up to me and was like, hey, we have this concert series, you know, would you be willing to get the orchestra to do that? I was like, absolutely. And then it just, you know, was there, you know, just
1: The first rehearsal, and I'm just because I want to go into more about what's happening on Saturday night, and then the first 40 piece live orchestra that had about a couple hundred people. That is that Sequoia?
4: 300
1: people. That was it was wonderful to watch their faces and hear their comments afterwards. They were blown, the audience blown away at what they just witnessed. What they just felt, what they just heard, what they just saw. And they were like, I think they were awestruck and amazed. Did you feel that, Joe?
2: Oh, absolutely.
1: Yeah. Okay, so we're not just saying, because it wasn't really about us. It was about the nucleus of the beauty of the project and the skill.
2: Yeah.
1: The skill was like, how do you talk about Mount Rushmore. How do you talk about, like, how do people do that?
2: Yeah.
1: How did you hang upside down and create, like, these this master?
4: From a rock.
1: Yeah, from a rock. Carve it out of rock. How long did it take? So, anyway, everybody likes to hear that story and the stories of that. So, let's get back into a little bit of the concert because we're jumping around here. So we did Sequoia, but we rehearsed the first time. I was trying to say that we rehearsed, and when the strings hit, Joe was sitting next to me. I started to weep.
2: Both of us. It's like, oh, my goodness.
1: Yeah, because all of a sudden the body was encompassed by the feeling of these strings that were right here, not on stage, right here. We were right there. And then, and I love how you do the sections. So let's talk about the rehearsing with the sections, because now you're adding some more songs for Saturday night's performance.
0: Absolutely. There are some of the hits, if you will, of the last concert are going to be back in. And so we are going to do some of the ones like Hunting Wabbits was one of the crowd favorites.
1: Which is really a very difficult. Is that a very so difficult?
0: It's a very difficult one.
5: Oh, gosh.
1: But that and was, long.
0: It was long. But, yeah. It was, but they loved it. They loved it. And so we're bringing that one back. But what I felt was in the first couple of rehearsals that I wasn't able to spend time with the individual sections like I would like to. And so I came up with an idea, instead of doing the two full rehearsals, do two sectionals, one with the brass and reed and one with the actual strings. Number one, because the brass and reed, there's a specific, you know, way that you have to rehearse them. They're more intricate, whereas you're looking at the strings as the mood and the overall, you know, flow. Yeah. And so, yeah, exactly. And so you have to, like, you know, I had to separate that out just to kind of make sure that they were clear about what needs to happen, their parts, so then when we come together on Saturday, actually at noon, to rehearse. Yes, at that point.
1: Get your chops in order.
0: Yeah.
2: Well, here's how amazing it is. I have not sang Body and Soul with the orchestra or with anybody but you.
1: Mm-hmm. Yeah.
2: And I feel completely confident to go in at noon and the orchestra is going to hit it.
4: And
2: they're going to be right there for me.
4: Oh,
1: They will be.
4: Yeah.
1: Absolutely.
0: The good thing is that I made sure that the the harder songs that we did were the first one. so the next one, there's not a lot of stops or any blowdowns or anything like that. So it makes it a little bit easier.
1: So it's more relaxed in the second half.
0: Absolutely. Yeah.
1: And there is going to be an intermission.
0: Yes, there is.
1: Mm-hmm. All right. So
0: 15 songs.
1: It's 15 because I was saying it's 7 and 7 or 8 and 7. Yeah, I was trying to figure out like
4: 7 and 8.
0: Okay, excellent.
1: And so it's Saturday night, and we just want to encourage people. There's still at this point tickets available. Many people are going to come because we're talking about it at the door.
4: Yeah.
1: So
4: when
1: it's gone, it's gone.
4: Yep. Yes.
1: I don't know if there's going to be. Nice to hear to say sold out, standing room only.
0: Oh my gosh!
4: We can only hope would be
0: fantastic. If that is the case,
4: that is goals right there.
1: Okay? That is our goal. I always like SO sold out. Sorry,
4: right?
1: You missed it.
2: It's only two concerts. It's going to get there.
4: Yeah,
2: and it's
4: going to
2: get there quickly.
4: Absolutely.
6: Yeah. I think tickets are almost gone already.
4: Yeah, tickets are. Well, they're not almost gone this second, but they're moving fast.
1: Yeah,
4: and I think people are catching on, and I think a lot of people between us being here, and thank goodness for you welcoming us here today.
1: Oh, how much fun. This is fabulous.
4: I love it. But we've also, Cleveland was featured in an Enjoy Magazine story recently as well, written
1: right
4: by
1: there.
4: John Truitt.
0: Yes.
4: Thank goodness for Enjoy Magazine and all
1: the
4: good
1: beautiful.
4: They do.
1: Yeah. Mm.
4: Yep. And we've been pushing hard on social media in the hopes that people get a feel for what we're trying to do and for the people that are part of this mission. It's not just playing music. It's not just, you know, it's building a community. It's building a culture here that I think is going to be embraced, and people just need to know it's here to wrap their arms around it. So the sooner they know it's here, we can roll. Let's go.
1: I love that. So one thing that's missing from tonight is a little background about our other featured singer, Nyla. Wow. I want to know about her, and she's got flawless milk skin.
2: She is
1: ethereal. She's
4: her
1: an ethereal.
4: Daughter and her daughter's
0: name
4: is ethereal.
1: Oh, okay. I didn't know that.
4: That is the best.
1: Because Nyla's ethereal. And she just floats on stage, and then she has this tone that is just like, what?
2: Yeah.
1: It's like angels singing.
4: She can literally do opera and then turn right around and do jazz, because we heard it happen. We went to a concert of hers recently
0: and
4: heard her do both.
0: R&B.
4: Yep.
0: And
4: she's
0: then she'll flip
4: it
0: around and do like a Janis Joplin. I mean, she is
4: amazing.
0: She
4: just got a gift. She really does. She
1: is
0: ridiculous.
1: And that sings in different languages.
0: Yes.
4: That too.
1: Okay.
4: Yeah.
1: You know, hello. Let's just like, let me do this German piece of opera.
2: Yeah, thank
1: and
2: you.
1: Then, yeah.
4: How are you just
1: going to
4: be good at all the things?
1: I know.
4: Like that? It's pretty
1: because
4: amazing.
1: She's
4: yeah.
1: just cut from a different cloth.
2: Yeah.
1: So she will also be a featured singer, and she's going to be doing Stardust, which is a gorgeous arrangement, and the new one.
0: Orange Colored Sky.
1: Okay, Orange Colored Sky.
4: Oh,
0: And you will be doing It Never Entered My Mind, and... Don't get around much anymore. It's my favorite one to play with you.
1: Oh, I love it.
0: It is
1: it's going to be
0: favorite.
1: Fun. Yeah, it's really... Really?
0: Mm-hmm. Oh, absolutely. That one and Foggy Day.
1: Oh, yeah.
0: Which, again, will be the next one.
2: Classic.
4: We got plans for next season
0: already. Your next one, of course, is going to be Set 'Em Up Joe. You know that.
1: Oh,
0: my baby.
2: One for my baby.
4: Set 'Em Up Joe.
1: That's going to be just like I first saw you at your restaurant.
2: Yes.
1: sitting on that stool. Yes, the only thing that's going to be missing is a cigarette.
2: Yeah. Like, I can have a fake one. I don't smoke.
1: Yeah.
0: Yes, da, da, da, da, da. That's my favorite. Yeah. I actually stumbled upon that song in a movie, that one that they did on HBO with the Rat Pack, and that was the very last song they did.
2: Well, and it's recorded.
0: Yeah, I just, oh my gosh. Every time I hear that song, first of all, I was associated with Frank. Frank who?
4: Joe. Joe Catania and Joe alone.
0: And of course, the set of Joe. I was like, yes,
1: set him up,
0: indeed.
1: Joe, absolutely. Joe Catania. So glad you guys are here tonight. Absolutely. And Joe, I'm looking forward to hearing and being backstage with you.
2: Oh, I love it.
1: This role, and hearing your renditions, your special songs.
0: You. Absolutely.
1: Your special songs, Waltz for Debbie and
0: Body and Soul.
2: Body and Soul.
1: Yeah. I'm not sure I've heard you do that.
2: I don't think you have.
1: Yeah.
2: But you're going to do my makeup again before I go on stage.
1: I'll make sure I bring
4: powder.
1: Bring my very tan powder, okay?
2: Thank you, yes.
1: Can I have that?
4: I love it.
1: From my Barbie show.
0: Yes.
1: I still have my tan powder.
4: I love it.
1: Wow. And so
0: that's awesome.
1: Cleveland.
0: Yes.
1: To Cleveland, blessings.
0: Thank you.
1: To you too, as
4: thank
1: well.
4: Thank you so much.
1: Kimberly, I love your energy and your both of your soul energy.
0: Thank you.
1: And for being able to create this, and it takes a community.
0: Yes, it
4: does.
1: Yes, you've got sponsors and grants and all kinds of things to make this.
4: We're working on all of that.
0: Those, yeah.
4: And donations and people. Yeah.
1: Exactly.
4: Community powered. So
1: and so we did City Hall. We've done Sequoia and then now Shasta College.
0: Yeah.
5: News this hour from Town Hall. I'm Keith Peters in Washington. There's pushback to President Trump's Iran.

0: For Americans who drive, as gas and oil prices are coming down now that the deal has been signed with Iran. Correspondent Laura Winters reports.
1: I think the president's peace plan is already bearing real fruits for the American people.
2: Vice President J.D. Vance at the podium in the White House briefing room telling reporters Americans who drive are going to be paying less at the pump now that the president signed the memorandum of understanding with Iran.
1: 12.5 million barrels of oil went through the Strait of Hormuz. That is a high since the beginning of the conflict. Oil prices are down nearly at their level from the pre-war conflict. Gas prices dropped below $4 a gallon for the first time since the conflict.
2: Laura Winters reporting.
0: The Supreme Court has ruled against a broad federal ban on gun ownership by marijuana users. The justices decided unanimously in favor of a Texas ban. On Wall Street, the Dow by 72 points. The NASDAQ rose 496. The S&P 500 advanced 80. More on these stories at townhall.com.
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0: A controversial ex-college football quarterback is planning workouts for NFL teams ahead of a rarely used supplemental draft. More on the story from correspondent Gethin Coolball reporting.
7: Brendan Sorsby is tentatively planning to work out for NFL teams before the supplemental draft. That follows the quarterback's decision to end an unprecedented legal fight to retain his eligibility after he acknowledged impermissible bets while playing college football. A source told the AP that Sorsby plans to have his pro day July 10th at a Dallas-area high school. Additionally, the University of Cincinnati Athletic Department issued a statement Wednesday to dispute a claim from Sorsby's agent, who says the school knew about the quarterback's gambling and didn't do anything about it. I'm Gethin Coolball.
0: News and analysis at townhall.com. From Washington, I'm Keith Peters. A very unusual move by authorities in Southeast Asia.
8: Police in Vietnam have seized 400 cats in a major bust of an animal theft ring. Animal welfare groups say the investigation saved hundreds of animals destined for the dinner table. In parts of Vietnam, felines are considered a delicacy. Media reports say an investigation into a large number of pet thefts led officials to the cat crime ring. 9 people have been arrested. Animal groups say more than 40 cats have been reunited with their owners. Jason Walker reporting.
0: Keir Starmer's future as Britain's prime minister is on the line in a special election in Makerfield in northwest England. Voters are choosing a new lawmaker with Andy Burnham of the Labour Party as the leading contender. Burnham's likely to challenge Starmer for the party leadership. More at Town Hall.
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0: Ukraine hitting a major Moscow oil refinery the second time in a week. Kremlin says it's one of Ukraine's biggest drone attacks since Russia started the war some 5 years ago. In the meantime, the Russian Defense Ministry claims its air defense has shot down more than 500 Ukrainian drones overnight. Well, the number of Americans applying for jobless aid fell last week as the Trump administration continues to bring the nation's economy under control. Applications for unemployment benefits in the week ending June 13th dropped by 4,000 to 226,000. Federal regulators have ordered regional grid operators to help large energy users connect more quickly to the nation's aging electric transmission system. They're saying it is a step needed to accommodate surging demand from power-hungry AI data centers. Breaking news and analysis, townhall.com. Trump administration buying back more offshore wind leases. Here's Ben Thomas.
3: It's not going to be wind.
4: President Trump's made his disdain for wind energy plain, and his administration's now spent nearly $2.6 billion in an effort to discourage its expansion in favor of fossil fuels. The latest came Wednesday when it bought back leases for four more offshore wind projects. Chicago-based Invenergy agreed to end them in exchange for reimbursements of fees totaling $765 million. It had already canceled the largest of the four off New Jersey's coast in November. The others are off the coasts of Maine and California. The company plans to invest the money in natural gas and geothermal ventures. I'm Ben Thomas.
0: Well, the Department of Education is taking off. It is reducing interest rates for federal student loans, describing it as part of a plan to help those who are studying. More on it.
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6: How do you know Action Park? How do you know Action Park? You're not that old.
7: Okay, this is such a great question. How do I mean, now there has since been a documentary made about Action Park called Class Action Park because of how many people were maimed or killed at this absolutely psychotic water park. But I don't know. I'm like, did they just put it in the pizza sauce where I grew up and then I just absorbed it through the culture? I don't remember ever not knowing about Action Park. It's just part of the lore, like the Jersey Devil.
6: I have scars on my body from Action Park, and Oh yes, I do. Oh yes, I do. We went to Action Park a couple of times. Yeah.
7: You're
6: no,
7: kidding.
6: It was. Yeah, that should be your next book about Action Park. That's where it should set. Yeah, absolutely. All right, Jessica Goldstein, we're out of time. Let me ask you this real quick. Book signings, are we going to see you on the Today Show? Are we going to see you on Regis and Kathy Lee? Where are you going to be showing up in the next couple of weeks promoting this book?
7: Okay, I am going on a book tour, and folks can sign up for my newsletter to get all of the details. The first stop is at Old Town Books in Old Town Alexandria in Virginia on Monday, and I will be at Politics and Prose in Union Market in Washington, D.C. on Thursday. So those are the launch week schedule, and then I'll be in Chicago. I'm doing a Jersey stop, going to be at Books Are Magic in Brooklyn in New York on July 22nd, and hopefully just adding more dates as we go.
6: Beautiful. What's the website for people to follow right along?
7: Oh, okay. They can sign up for my newsletter, which is on Substack, and it's called The Retro Report. And they can explore the world of retro, get your passport photo taken, apply for a job as a time travel agent. 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
6: Penguin Random House, the new book. It comes out next week. You can pre-order it right now. The book is called Retro, a novel. I suspect this will not be your last, Jessica Goldstein. When you hit it big, will you blow us off, or will you come back and sort of grace us with your presence?
7: I would, as a friend of John Hendrickson, I would never blow you off. That would be unconscionable.
6: Yes, yes, because I will sick John Hendrickson on you. Yes, I'll make sure that doesn't happen. Jessica, good luck. Safe travels with the book. Congratulations. It's a great read. Job well done. Go out and sell the heck of it, and we'll talk to you next time.
7: Thank you so much.
6: Jessica Goldstein, the book is Retro, a novel. America at Night, back in a moment.
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6: All right, here's the scoop. We got Bill Cleveland, who's in the green room. He'll be joining us here in mere moments. Now, remember, when you call 1-844-2-McGraw, you get Alex during the show. But when we're not here, but the show airs all sorts of time slots all throughout the country, sometimes we're not here, and people call, and people want to throw in their own 2 cents. So we've set up the voicemail. And so you can leave a message. So if you're listening to us at some point throughout the night or over the weekend and you have a thought or something came to your head or you want to chime in, you want to ask a question, you have a guest idea, you want to tell me how much you hate the show, whatever. We love it. You just call and leave a message and we'll put it up and we'll get it on the air in the open phone segment. So text, call, or voicemail, 1-844-2-McGraw, 1-844-262-4729. It's a great way because not everybody can call in, and sometimes you're listening after the show is over and you're not listening to it live. Maybe later on in the night, maybe you're working, maybe you're driving home, you want to get home, maybe you're trying to put the kids to bed, maybe you can't sleep and you want to call up a little bit later on. The voicemail is a great opportunity. We love the interaction with the audience. We love it, love it, love it. One of the reasons why I do the show, and we keep that third hour open for the interaction with everyone who's listening. Because I want to know who's out there. What are you thinking? What are you doing? We're all in this crazy mixed up world together. Stay right there. Bill Cleveland's going to join us from somewhere. I have no idea what he's going to talk about, but I know it's going to be interesting. Stick around. America at Night, back in a moment.
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2: A bloodshed in mid-America as soccer fans made their way to World Cup action. Suspect is described as armed and extremely dangerous around the Kansas City area in a series of shootings. Here's Jennifer King with the story.
3: Police in the Kansas City area are searching for a 22-year-old suspect, Oscar Sanchez Munoz, after five shootings Tuesday night. One victim was found dead in their car after an apparent accident. Three adults and one teen were wounded. Kansas City Police Chief Stacy Graves.
4: And we want to make sure that he's taken into custody as soon as possible.
3: Police say an Uber driver taking fans to Arrowhead Stadium for the Argentina Algeria World Cup match was among those injured. Two passengers told the outlet La Nacion that someone in a car came alongside their Uber and fired two shots. They thought the sound was a car tire popping until they saw the driver had been hit in the leg. Three of the shootings were along Interstates 70 and 670. I'm Jennifer King.
2: Well, breaking news and analysis at townhall.com. Finding a summer job, well, that may be the hardest job of all for many teenagers in America. Here's Rich Thomason.
5: Federal data shows the share of 16 to 19-year-olds with jobs has fallen from roughly half in the late 70s to about 3 in 10 today. Teens across the country say they have submitted dozens of applications for restaurant, retail, and other entry-level jobs, often without getting an interview. Labor experts say fewer entry-level jobs, leaner staffing, and competition from more experienced workers are making it tougher for young people to get a foot in the door. Rich Thomason reporting.
2: Well, meanwhile, the Department of Education reducing interest rates for federal student loans. Spokesman describes that as part of a plan now to make higher education even more affordable in the future. More on these stories, townhall.com.
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10: Open phones. It's hour number three. The phones. Here's how it works. I talk for 2 hours. You talk for the last hour. You know, not all of you, but it's your chance to chime in. What do you think? What do you know? Half the fun, one-third of the fun, two-thirds of the fun of doing this show is the open phones hour. I love conversing. Might not always sound like it, and I might pull my hair out from time to time, but I do, oddly enough, as a talk show host, I do like talking to people. That's the nature of the beast. Let me tell you a story about young McGraw Millhaven. So I was in high school, and I was working as a busboy at a restaurant on Long Island, and I was a family, basically family.

0: friend's restaurant, and I was working there as a busboy. And summertime, I'd pick up shifts and, you know, work nights and days. And, you know, it was a part-time gig. You're going to high school. And so I worked at this restaurant all through high school. And, you become friendly with the people and the cooks and the chefs and the bartenders and the other waitresses and waiters and some customers. And so I go off to college, and the chef one night, a couple months later after I leave for college, goes out to the bar at the end of the night and is sitting there, and he's having a drink after his shift, and he's talking to the bartender, and he knows the bartender knows my family. And he says, "Hey, I was curious, what do you hear from McGraw?" And the friend of the family says, "Well, you know, I heard he's doing well. He's got settled in. He's doing okay. All things go, he should be back for Thanksgiving. And they said he was going to come in and say hi. And, you know, why do you ask?" And the chef says, "That's funny, because last night I was here after my shift, and I was having a beer, and I was sitting at the bar minding my own business. And there was a guy here who was telling the same silly stories in the same cadence and the same, he was telling these stories, and they were so silly, but they were funny and they were quirky. And it just, this guy last night, I sat and listened to him tell these stories, and it just reminded me so much of McGraw that I said to myself, the next time I see you, I wanted to ask you, you know, what do you hear from him?" And the bartender turns to him and says, "You know that guy who was here last night?" Yeah, he goes, "That was McGraw's father." So the acorn doesn't fall far from the tree, right? My father told stories at bars. I tell stories on the radio. The only difference is I tell mine into a microphone, and he told his, you know, across 3 feet of oak and poplar and cherry, right? Phone number is 314. No, that's not the phone number. I almost gave out my cell phone number. 1-844-2-McGraw. 1-844-262-4729. But let's go to the text. We'll start off with the text. We got lots of texts. I have disregarded the text the last couple nights, and then we get some phone calls going. From Vancouver, "Hey, McGraw, have you ever interviewed one of the Muppets?" It's safe to say I've never interviewed one of the Muppets. However, growing up as a kid, Oscar the Grouch was my favorite. Illinois checks in. "Great guests, great 3 hours. You guys are the best. Thank you. We love it." Pittsburgh, Pennsylvania checks in. "I would be lost without your radio show. Since you have come on the air, I never miss a night." Thank you, Pittsburgh. We love it. Tucson, Arizona. "Don't let Dan Mason fool you. He was our group PD long before group W. If he can argue for either side of consolidation, you can bet he was part of the problem. He didn't need to fire Imus. Mason and CBS got freaked out because of cancel culture. All he had to do was wait it out." Yeah, I thought that was an interesting question, and I thought it was an interesting answer that he gave, right? One could argue consolidation was good for radio. Others could argue it wasn't good for radio. I don't know too many people who would argue that consolidation was good for radio, unless, of course, you were sitting on top of the heap. But they still haven't killed it yet, have they? We're still too powerful. The audience, and there's enough good people doing enough good things on the radio, that radio is still better than any podcast, better than anything else around. Radio is and will always be the best. St. Albans, Virginia. "Obama negotiated withdrawal with 30 nuclear specialists. Trump sent his son-in-law and a real estate mogul." From Texas, "Jalen Brunson was a beast in the championship win. He knew the team was having issues that night, and he took it upon himself to give all he had, win or lose. What a performance. That game will live forever as a testament to sheer willpower." You know, they had the ticker tape parade today in New York, and so many people were talking about, "Oh, my goodness, how many shots? How many people are going to die?" Again, negative Nellies. They had a great parade. Everybody had a great time. New York was, you know, having a great time. Don't rain on their parade. I mean, yeah, there might be an idiot or two who does something stupid, but, you know, don't let that ruin a wonderful, wonderful time for a city who's, you know, had some issues over the years. So let them enjoy it. New York doesn't get to celebrate champions very often. It's been 56 years, right? 53 years for the Knicks. Let them enjoy it, right? Let's go to, what are you doing here? Let me see here. Here you go. Mississippi checks in. Was it necessary for you to always bring up Donald Trump and mention Stormy Daniels? No, it wasn't necessary. Well, you obviously didn't go down that rabbit hole because you're the one that brought up Stormy Daniels. Not to defend myself, but the caller brought up how Clinton defiled the White House. And I just made mention that it's been defiled before and since. And, if you're going to call it out, you got to be fair and call it out on both sides. That's all I was doing. I apologize for always bringing up Stormy Daniels. I wasn't the one who wrote the hush money check from the Oval Office. So I'm the one who's wrong. New Mexico, you guys are awesome. Thank you very much, as always. I appreciate it. All right, let's go to the phones here. We got Tony in Montreal checks in early. Tony, good morning. Welcome to America at Night.
1: So talking about defiling the White House, didn't the Canadians burn it down in 1812? And that's why you don't like Carney? I don't like Carney anyway. That's a good reason not to invite him. What do you think?
0: I think if they invite him, he won't try and light the White House on fire.
1: Well, let's put it this way. I don't know what's going on in the White House, but if you guys want to compare to Canada, Canada has an official residence for the PM, and he can't live there because it's condemned. It's too old, and it's actually bad for health, so the PM doesn't actually live there anymore, and they have to rebuild it from scratch. Maybe that's where Trump got the idea. What do you think?
0: Yeah, I don't know. It is bizarre to have the president come in and then tear down the East Wing with no committee. No, I mean, it's a historic building, and for him to just tear it down without any plans or no plan to build it back up, and nobody to. You got to hand it to him. He did it.
2: He's a landlord.
0: He did it. I don't know how he did it. Yeah. I don't know if it's right or wrong, but the guy did it.
2: Well, he's a landlord, and he builds and tears down things. But I want to talk about one other thing today. When I listened to you in St. Louis, I was annoyed with the guy that called after. I felt that he was super, super impolite to you, and you were a gentleman, as usual. Even though I'm a Trump supporter, I'm not going to always swallow the bait. I mean, at a certain point, you might start asking, is this really a great deal for America after you spent billions of dollars bombing them and not getting really further ahead than you were before? Maybe you killed a couple of gay Ayatollahs and that kind of thing. But the point is, what you said on the radio show today in St. Louis was that you're not really that much far ahead. And a memorandum of understanding is certainly not a treaty. And certainly that doesn't really further the issue of those 40,000 people that were murdered by that crazy regime. And now you're letting them spend whatever energy they want in terms of making deals with other places around the world, selling their oil. So I tend to agree. Even some of the most conservative people on radio, like Howie Carr, agree with you today.

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5: Come out and play. 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We all have to pay. The time has come for 51 in a Jefferson state of mind.
6: Up, even to Martin Luther King. There people were naysayers against Martin Luther King. But you know what? Why don't you look at the coin, as they say in French, yeah, deux balles de la médaille. There's two sides to every coin. Look at the bright side. Look at the best of the world. Look at the best of New York. Like, be happy that Jalen Brunson brought that championship to the city, made little kids that were down. Like, the thing that brought me down to my tears almost was, well, I did tear up about it, was when I saw those little Knicks kids. They were called, I don't know, the Knicks kids, and they were dancing. There were some kids not more than 5 years old. They were wearing those uniforms. I couldn't believe how beautiful they were dancing in unison. And I couldn't believe the marching bands from high schools and kids were just adorable marching in that parade. And the police with their green Scottish Piper band. It was amazing. Even if you hate the Knicks, you have to have a smile on your face for those people that were so happy, man. Like,
7: well,
6: come
7: look,
6: on.
7: How can you?
6: Even
7: how
6: the
7: can
6: guy,
7: you?
6: I'm sending a message to the guy in San Francisco. Listen to what McGraw and I are saying.
8: Well, look. I got a break, Tony. I appreciate the phone call. I'm late for a break, Tony. Thanks. We'll come back, and I'm short on the break. I'll come back. We'll take more of our phone calls. Hold that thought. America at Night, back in a moment.
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13: It's a love fest tonight with Bill Cleveland talking about how these Europeans love America, and Tony calling in talking about how much he loves New York, and Jalen Brunson, and the love fest in New York, and it goes against people, these Europeans coming to America and rediscovering America, and trucks Stuckies or Biggies or Wallies, or right? I mean, they imagine, right? Ice and ice. You ask for ice in Europe, you're lucky if you get one ice cube. Here in America, you ask for ice and, you know, it bubbles over. They give you a milkshake. How do you not like Jalen Brunson? Jalen Brunson married his high school sweetheart. His high school sweetheart, his dad died. Her dad died, and he made a pledge to her. Look, you'll never cry alone again. I'll be here. Right? He made that pledge to the dad, and marries his high school sweetheart. He goes to Villanova. He graduates from Villanova, wins two national championships in Villanova, goes to get drafted by Dallas. And when he has the chance, he gets to New York, and he signs with New York because that's where his dad played. And to sign in New York, he takes less money because they can use that money for his teammates to help win a national championship or win an NBA championship. And then he puts the team on his back and wins the national championship. This guy's on a Wheaties box. Everything about this guy is exactly what we want in an athlete. He's smart. He's intelligent. He's a family man. He graduated from college. He did all the right things. He wins at every level. The man is as apple pie as it gets. How do some people not like Jalen Brunson? You know, the same with Josh Hart. He graduated from Villanova. Mikal Bridges, he graduated from Villanova. They all did the right thing. And they're all as honest as the day is long. They're all about teamwork and for the greater good. I mean, there's no greater example of American team and sportsmanship and working together and pulling for one goal. That's why we all watch sports. Right? There's no one individual. It's all about the team, and that's why it captured not just the imagination of New York, obviously, but that's why people all over the country were rooting for the Knicks. That's why they had the highest ratings in, I don't know, 30 years or something. I could see if you're in San Antonio, you're not so happy, but if you're a Spurs fan, I get it. But if you have just a casual passing interest in this, Jalen Brunson is...
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2: Just wanted to let you all know I'm a bedridden invalid, had a stroke a few years ago. And if I didn't have my Wi-Fi radio that I got from Steve Crane out in California, and I listen to talk radio all the time, I'm listening to you tonight on WDAY out of Fargo. If I didn't have that keeping company, I don't know where I'd be, because I can't do anything. Totally dependent on somebody else to help me and everything. And I can't see too well. I got a cataract in one of my eyes. But at least I can hear, and I just enjoy the heck out of listening to talk radio. And I can listen to stations all over the country on my radio. And believe me, it means a lot to me.
1: There you go, Steve in Cookeville, Tennessee. Good to hear you're still keeping on, keeping on. John Doe. John Doe, take it away. What do you got?
3: The thing that bothers me about CBS is discontinuing the radio. Is they discontinued 60 Minutes, which was on WBZ, and also the CBS Sunday Morning, which is on WCLO. Both of them I had been recording. So that's really what I miss from CBS.
1: Is he saying that they aired the TV shows on the radio? Is that what he was meaning? Is that what he meant? Because I love TV on the radio, or I shouldn't say that. I think it lends itself, right? Because the spoken word, sometimes radio or news programs work on the radio. Those TV news shows, like the CBS Evening News might work on the radio, or CBS Sunday Mornings might work on the radio. But yeah, no, CBS, the CBS radio news is a big giant hole. It really, I mean, there are some other ones who are going to fill that void, but really a sad day when CBS radio went away. But as Dan Mason said, it's the bean counters. They weren't making enough money. They were making money. They just weren't making enough money. So let's just shut it down. I don't know why. It's not bothering anybody. It's making money. Why not just have it keep making money? And if you want to do something else, go do something else. So you have a division that makes good money. Does it have to make great money? Kind of didn't make any sense to me. But that's why I'm not an analyst, because I don't think that way. Ron, welcome to America at Night. What do you got?
4: I thought of a good slogan that the San Francisco Giants baseball players can write on their jerseys. And it's from the Bible. My mother used to teach me King James Version. It goes like this: pride goeth before a fall. And I think it's in the book of Proverbs.
1: All right. Good to know. Joe in Salem, Arkansas. Joe, what do you got?
5: 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I'm still able to get you without having internet yet. I'm going to get it, but I don't have it. And WLSAM, got to have it to get McGraw's show. Nothing else within 500 miles of Arkansas here. So, yeah, I heard you. That was a good interview with Dan. Just wanted to throw that out there. We got to keep AM radio.
1: Thank you, sir. Dave in Billingham, Washington. Welcome to America at Night. Hello. Dave's on the phone.
6: Can you hear me?
1: Hey, Dave, you are on the air.
6: How's it going there?
1: Good. How are you, Dave?
6: I'm all right. Hey, I just wanted to give a quick shout out to the radio baseball guy in general. And, you know, my guy's Rick Riz, the voice of the Mariners. He's retiring after the end of this year. And after listening to him for 30 years, I'm just kind of reflecting on that a little bit. And, you know, he's just become one of my best friends. And it's going to be sad to hear him go. And I'm just leaning into it this year. You know what I'm saying? Take my mind off all the other.
1: Look, Dave, I'm glad you called up Rick Riz. If you've spent 30 years with him, he's as close as as your favorite dog, your favorite movie, your favorite blanket, your favorite pillow, your favorite Barca lounger. I mean, you've listened to him and you've lived and died with his calls. That's right. That's what makes radio so powerful. You have every right to sort of lean into him and get every last drop of it. Absolutely.
6: Yep. And I really appreciate you too, man. I listen a lot and you got a good show.
1: Thank you, Dave. I appreciate it. Thanks, Dave. Is there anything better? The voices of my youth, Kurt Gowdy. Right? Go back and listen to Kurt Gowdy. I mean, I was a little kid, and Kurt Gowdy did like a fishing show on Saturday. And it was Kurt Gowdy. And then he did a football game. And I remember where I was, when I was, when I would listen to Kurt Gowdy do a Jet game. Oh, my goodness. It was what you wouldn't do to go and listen to tapes of an announcer you listened to when you were a kid. Lindsey Nelson, Bob Murphy. I mean, these guys are just iconic voices. And you hear their voice, you're like, oh, yeah, Kurt Gowdy. Oh, Lindsey Nelson. Right? Yeah. No, it's there's nothing greater than the spoken word. It's the theater of the mind. It's the images you conjure up. And look, I'm just like you. Well, the first time I ever saw Jim Bohannon, I was like, that's not Jim Bohannon. Keep talking, Jim, because that's not the picture in my mind I had of you. Right. People come up to me and they say, keep talking. It sounds like you, but it doesn't look like you, right? I mean, it's that theater of the mind. That's what makes radio so great. All right, let's go back to the phones here, the text lines. We got Doug in Sheboygan, Wisconsin. Doug, what do you got?
7: I just wanted to know if you ever crossed paths with great Regis Philbin. You kind of remind me, you know, both Irish, both good storytellers, you both like sports a lot. I used to watch him when he was way back, and Trump was on there quite a lot. I always call him the Trumpster. They must have been pretty good friends. I kept telling him to run for president, and maybe he listened to him, because he certainly did. I crossed paths with him, too. I was on Do You Want to Be a Millionaire back in the late 90s when I first started. Didn't win a million, but I did all right.
1: How about that? Doug was on Who Wants to Be a Millionaire? Oh, next time he calls up, we got to ask him about that. No, I never crossed paths with Reach. I did interview Kathy Lee once. Maybe I'll tell that story one day. No, never met Reed. Always loved Reed. Great storyteller. He was a character. He was a guy, right? He was a guy he knocked around forever, and then he got Reed and Kathy and hit it big. I loved when he would always gig Letterman around. That was always a good time. No, Reed was great radio, great TV. Distinctive. Yeah, absolutely. Dixter in Jasper, Alabama. Dixter, what do you got?
8: We've got a rodeo coming up starting the 19th and the 20th. That's this Friday and Saturday here in Jasper. And I'm letting you know that we're going to have Ella Langley sing the national anthem. She's going to make a surprise appearance and sing the national anthem from a big old quarter horse crossbreed of a Clydesdale and a quarter horse here for everybody. Kind of sneak in, so anybody out there in the radio land that wants to see her live and on stage at Jasper Rodeo, come see us. It's really a cheap price to get in, but it's going to be a hell of a good rodeo, because I'm going to be riding a big old Brahma bull myself, and we're going to have some local celebrities from the radio station that broadcast your show here.
1: I love me a good rodeo. I've been to a couple of rodeos, and you never have a bad time at a rodeo. TV doesn't do it justice. Kind of like hockey. No disrespect to hockey on TV, but hockey on TV is fun. But hockey in person is way better. Kind of like a rodeo. Rodeo on TV is fun. It's interesting. But when you're there in person, watching it live, yeah. Same as auto racing. You watch auto racing on TV, yeah, it's cool. But live, nothing better. Yeah, Dixter in Jasper. Robert in Naperville, Illinois. Hello, Robert.
9: I've got a pressing question that's been on my mind for quite some time. Maybe you can answer it. I'm wondering, what would a chair look like if our knees bent in the opposite direction? It may seem minor to you, but it's been pressing on my mind. Maybe you can help clarify that. So thank you very much. Enjoy your show.
1: All right. So let me try and figure this out here. What would a chair look like if our knees bent in the opposite direction? So we'd be sitting on our, on the front of our hips, on our pelvis?
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1: He goes, okay, you're in a car. And you're going the speed of light. So far, so good. I'm in a car. I'm going the speed of light. And someone turns the lights on. What happens? That's a dilemma. You're going in a car, the speed of light, and someone turns your lights on. What happens? Inquiring minds want to know. Thank you, Robert in Naperville. I'll be up all night thinking about that one. John Doe number two, good morning. Welcome to America.
12: I think it's
1: Night.
12: Weird how there's a font called Trump Font Family, and it matches the kind of the font in the Bible, the words that are offset a little bit. And then for his grandma to have the name Christ, Elizabeth Christ, that's pretty much all I got to say.
1: I didn't know there was a Trump font. Good to know. Interesting. Let's try another John Doe. This one, John Doe, number one or 617. What do you got for us, John Doe?
13: I remember you when I was living in Belleville, Illinois, years ago. And you are such a great orator and great guy.
1: John Doe? I promise you I did not pay him. I don't know who that guy was. Play that again. I didn't quite hear that one, Richard. Play that one again.
13: I remember you when I was living in Belleville, Illinois, years ago, and you are such a great orator and great guy.
1: John Doe making a lot of sense tonight. Let's go back to the phones. Nicholas in Santa Rosa, California. You are on America at Night.
14: Yeah. Hi, McGraw. Let me, I can't hardly hear you. Hi. I just wanted to mention, like, I've been listening to talk radio. Believe it or not, I'm 66. I've probably been listening to it since I was born. My grandmother was, you know, basically a talk radio fiend, you could say. So she'd have the little AM radio there in Trenton, up at the top story at Carteret Arms above the river there. And then my mother, and one of my mother's, you're talking about all the radio hosts. One of my mother's host that she despised, he had about an hour at 2 a.m. on WCAU, was none other than Mark Levin. And my mom's been dead 20 years. I'm just being straightforward. I'm not trying to say he's a bad man.
1: Yeah. Just didn't like him.
14: Some of the other great ones were, of course, on FM up in New York, because I had moved to the coast by Jersey there, Monmouth Beach. Scott Muni, Allison Steele from WNEWFM, just classic voices. And, of course, there was one for me that was just a classic memory. You know, I listened to sports radio. I went to Shea. I'm a Mets fan. Yeah. I'm now a Giants fan here in San Francisco. Same sort of colors, though. Switch over. But I went to Macy's, And I think I was delivering cakes. And I saw the sign that said, Art Russ Jr. signing autographs. And I'd listened to him for years. Great, great sports radio host. You remember him?
1: Art Russ Jr. The name sounds familiar.
14: Okay. Well, he was on, you know, the famous New York Radio 66. And he was a phenomenal talk radio host. Legendary. I think he's in the Hall of Fame. I bet on it.
1: Sure.
14: So I walk in, and I see he's taking autographs and, you know, listen to him for years. And I look, and this is quite a few years ago, and he wasn't white. I'm just going to say it like that.
1: Mm-hmm.
14: I was astonished. You mentioned it before. Not the fact that there's anything wrong with being black.
1: Yeah, yeah.
14: But
1: you conjured up your own image of him.
14: Exactly. And same thing recently out here. I listened to the one of the right wing shows out here, although I'm not right wing, a show out of L.A. And I looked at the man, just like you said, nothing like you would picture. That's the great thing about talk radio, unless you really have seen the guy a few times and you're out at him. But we had amazing talk radio station here, but it was cut like CBS, the legendary 810 in San Francisco.
1: Hey, Nicholas, I got to go. Thanks for calling in. Call back anytime. Good stuff. Yeah, you bet. America at Night, back in a moment.
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13: 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I try and read most of the text messages on the air, and we do try and get to a lot of the voicemails. So if you are so inclined, text or voice or call, we love to get in. One last one here on the text line. What did Imus say that got him fired? Nice try. I'm certainly not going to tell you what Imus said on the air that got him fired, because I really don't feel like being fired. But I will tell you that even though he was fired and canceled, if you will, he did come back. I think he was on Fox for a while. He was on Fox Business Morning Show for a while after that. But Imus did apologize. He had a cultural sensitivity training virtually on the air. He went to the ends of the earth to try and make amends. And, you know, I believe that if one apologizes for their mistake, you know, we're all human, and we all should forgive, because we all at some point we're going to make a stupid mistake. And so I think forgiveness is very important in this world. And I don't think anyone's career should be ruined for a stupid 30-second clip of something. Just my two cents. That's going to do it for us. Thanks for listening. We're off tomorrow for June 19th, company holiday. And then we're back Monday. So have a great weekend, everybody. Have a great Father's Day. Enjoy the U.S. Open. And we'll be back on Monday. Our executive director is Alex Hinton. Our engineer tonight is Richard Good. Guys.
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18: News this hour from Town Hall. I'm Jason Walker. United States and Iran signing that initial deal to end the war and ease sanctions and open the Strait of Hormuz. Nuclear talks, though, do continue.
19: Both the U.S. and Iranian presidents have signed an initial agreement to end the war between the United States and Iran. The White House had planned a signing ceremony on Friday in Switzerland, but its fate is now uncertain with conflicting information from the U.S., Iran, and Pakistan. President Donald Trump signed a physical copy of the agreement on Wednesday at Versailles. While Iranian state TV aired photos on Thursday of President Masoud Pezeshkian signing the deal in Tehran. I'm Karen Shamas.
18: Ukraine has really taken a lot of hard hits from Moscow in the last 5 years, but they keep fighting back. Ukraine overnight hitting a major Moscow oil refinery, and that for the second time in 1 week. Kremlin says this is one of Ukraine's biggest drone attacks since Russia started the war. In the meantime, the Russian Defense Ministry now claims its air defense has shot down more than 550 Ukrainian drones overnight. Top college football executives are meeting now to hash out more details about that sport's next playoff expansion. Gethin Kulbaugh has the latest.
20: Rich Clark, the executive director of the college football playoff, said the meetings between commissioners and a few others were, quote, very healthy, end quote, but didn't lead to anything concrete. They will keep studying the impact that expanding the playoff from 12 to 16 or 24 teams could have on venues, the schedule, and the future of now imperiled conference title games. Another meeting is slated for September. I'm Gethin Kulbaugh.
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0: for shooting of UnitedHealthcare CEO Brian Thompson. The switch comes just a day after his lawyers told Judge Gregory Caro they plan to argue the 28-year-old was suffering from extreme emotional disturbance at the time. The defense lawyers were facing a Thursday deadline to provide prosecutors with information to support the emotional disturbance claim. That defense is not the same as not guilty by reason of insanity, but if jurors had accepted it, it could have led to less time in prison. Mangione's state trial is scheduled to start September 8th. I'm Jennifer King.
1: On Wall Street, it was a day of mixed trading, but a good day for the Dow, up more than 300 points. Breaking news and analysis, townhall.com. In New York, the death of a teenager in Central Park has intensified calls to ban the horse-drawn carriages that have been around the Big Apple for 150 years. The accident Wednesday when a horse bolted from its driver. The father of the teenager says that his son jumped out trying to save his mother after she fell underneath the carriage. In the meantime, the Transport Workers Union confirming the driver has been suspended and the horse in question has now been officially retired. Also from New York, but on a much happier note, the Knicks celebrating their first NBA championship now in 53 years. A ticker tape parade through the streets of Manhattan. MVP Jalen Brunson hoisted the trophy toward the crowd, so many of them had a chance to touch it. More on these stories, townhall.com.
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0: During a bilateral meeting yesterday with the Emir of Qatar, President Trump mistakenly said that he could walk right across the border between Iran and Qatar, but the two countries are actually separated by the Persian Gulf. Oh, no. Oh, no, he thinks he's Jesus again.
1: The propaganda just never ends. It's the Soviet Union. We live in the Soviet Union. And the Democrat Party, they're the Soviets. That's the funny thing. I got one for you. You probably haven't heard yet because it's kind of brand new. But we have a lot. The president now home, now back in the United States of America after his grand European tour, signing last night with great flourish in Paris, France, at a large museum that used to be a palace. Versailles, flanked by the French president, Macron and Fromage. To the president's left and the French president's wife slash school teacher to President Trump's right. Signed the document, and it's a little bit complicated, I've got to say, and it's going to play out. I've never seen anything quite like it because it's Donald Trump, and he does things the Trump way, but it's fascinating, and I want to get to that coming up because it's a big deal. It's nuclear weapons and radical Islam, and those are two things that we don't want to see coming together, you know, like the Democrat Party, the left, and radical Islam. That's already happened, though. The Democrat Party is unwell, violently, criminally insane. Open borders, they're pro-illegal alien gang members. They want more murder, more rape. They want more college students killed.

0: by illegal aliens, because the Democrat Party is, they're not the pro-human life party. They're not on the side of people. They're on the side of crazed ideology. But let me get to this, because this story just popped. The top of the, I went to check the Fox News web page after I had finished up doing a whole lot of things this morning. I said, well, let me just give this a pop and a check. And here's the lead story on the top of the Fox News web page. White, you know, we had this the fights at the White House on Sunday night, and then we had the terror attack that we learned, the would-be terror attack of the Democrats, at least five in custody now, men. And now we've learned something. We had a great caller day before yesterday say, we need to know who these people are that have been arrested, and we need to know more about them. And our caller was right, because, of course, that's the first thing you need is to need, you need to know more about who these people are. Are they Joe Biden's children or his girlfriends? Or what is? Well, here it is. White House UFC terror plot ringleader, and they've got ringleader in quotation marks for some reason, but I guess that's in the government documents. White House UFC terror plot ringleader, hang on now, is a Mexican illegal immigrant, a Mexican illegal alien. We got the leader who was going to attack the White House with the exploding drones and the five sniper positions to massacre as many people as possible at the White House. And, oh, by the way, they were, of course, planning on assassinating President Trump. That was part of their plot. President Trump there outdoors in the south lawn of the White House in a crowd, and their plot, however harebrained it might have been. But, you know, you'd still kill a lot of people. You don't have to be a genius to just blow stuff up and shoot guns at people. And White House UFC terror plot ringleader is a Mexican illegal immigrant. He's not a Guatemalan. He's not a from Burkina Faso. He's a Mexican illegal alien. Hang on. Abraham Alvarez, he's Abraham generation. Alvarez is a DACA immigrant. Oh, no, the deferred action for childhood arrival, because the Democrats are so kind. They abort, you know, 1.1 million babies a year. But they're really looking out for children. They really like the children when they're not snuffing out their lives. Abraham Alvarez is a DACA immigrant who allegedly used the name Shepherd. He's got a code name. While organizing plans for White House attack. That's the thing. Democrats open the border. Democrats, DACA, deferred action, meaning no legal action, right, for childhood arrivals and all that, because they want to protect illegal aliens and gang members and murderers and rapists, because they want more of that. That's by their policies. You will know them. And they want more murder. They want more gangs. They want more rape. They want more criminality, because they're the left. They're not liberals. Abraham Alvarez, identified in federal documents as the alleged ringleader of a plot, again in quotation marks, of a plot to carry out a mass casualty event at the UFC fight on June 14th. He's an illegal immigrant from Mexico who overstayed his visa. But I thought he's at DACA and all that. But wait, there's more. According to Homeland Security information first obtained by Fox News Digital. Good job, Fox News Digital. Why didn't the New York Times break this? I got to tell you, we had yesterday our mailbag. We had a question for one of our brilliant listeners yesterday on the mailbag saying, hey, wait a minute, why isn't every reporter in the country, every news organization just pouncing on this would-be terrorist attack at the White House for the big fight event, the UFC event. Terrorist attack, 23 guys, drones with explosives, a mass casualty, the president's there, and here in the documents they actually have, part of their plot was to assassinate the president of the United States. That's Donald John Trump. But here it is. Alvarez came at the invitation of the Democrats to the United States as a child and was granted by the Obama administration in 2014 deportation relief through the Deferred Action for Childhood Arrivals. They call that DACA. Everything has to be abbreviated and ideally into an acronym. He is a beneficiary of the DACA program. It's a program. It's Michael, are you involved in any government programs? I'm not part of any programs, I think. After he failed to leave the country when his B-2 visa expired in 2001. My favorite B-2 is a bomber and not a visa. Five co-conspirators were arrested so far this month for allegedly planning with others to use drones equipped with explosives to force an evacuation from the White House event on Sunday. And in the ensuing chaos, a team of snipers was allegedly set to open fire on the crowds. At least five different positions for their snipers, looking for a full-scale massacre, civil war is what they're looking for. Federal investigators claim that Abraham Alvarez was responsible for planning, organizing, and directing the planned attack. And that he found stupid liberal males. He said, hey, he's an illegal alien. Obama gave him DACA, so he's got to be a good guy. And the Democrats love illegal aliens. They love crime. They love criminals. They don't love people. Court records ousted Alvarez as a foreign national, considering he consented to a consular notification after his arrest this weekend, though the documents provided no information on his specific immigration status nor his country of origin. Because, you know, the government, the Democrats get in and they say, well, you can't include that in a police report because that would be prejudicial. Now, don't note that he's a criminal or anything like that. You know, the Democrats, they think a jury of their peers means you get 12 like-minded radical left-wing criminals to be your jury. Aren't they something? U.S. Immigration Customs Enforcement, that's ICE, who Democrats attack violently all the time and want to abolish and defund because they want to destroy the United States of America from within. They are, you know, all enemies, foreign and domestic. I think we've identified the domestic enemy. U.S. Immigration and Customs Enforcement lodged a detainer for Alvarez following the FBI arrest. I don't think we want to deport him. I think we want to put him in Supermax and bury him underground for 100 years. Alvarez was arrested by the FBI on the day of the fight in Omaha, Nebraska. The illegal alien from Mexico was in Omaha, Nebraska, and the FBI arrested him there. The White House and FBI declined comment when asked by Fox News Digital about the whereabouts of the other individuals involved in the group chat with the former directing the inquiry to a DOJ press release. Now, here's the thing. There is also Janine Pirro, our local prosecutor here. She was had a press conference, as members of this administration so frequently do, and as Joe Biden's administration never did. But she is saying, Janine Pirro, that these trials are going to take place across the country, wherever these people were arrested, rather than one central location where the whole gang of terrorists is on trial in the same location for the same crimes. And I'd rather see, you know, kind of the Chicago 7 trial of all the terrorists in one place, not two guys on trial in California and one in Omaha, Nebraska, and one in Ohio. They should all be brought up on federal charges and probably be tried in Washington, D.C., and certainly all in the same place and ideally all at once, because this is, you know, first of all, that's the way it should be because of the crimes here. And secondly, this is about what the Democrat Party has done to the country, and it should be on full display for the country and for the world to see. You know, the greatest ally that Iran has is the American Democrat Party. As everybody knows, it's not China, it's not Putin and Russia, it's the Democrat Party in the United States. Isn't that amazing? And here it is. This illegal alien from Mexico should never have been allowed in our country, acting DHS Secretary, Assistant Secretary Lauren Biss said in a statement to Fox News Digital on the attack. He was the ringleader of a failed terror attack targeting UFC Freedom 250 at the White House. He will face justice and swiftly be removed from our country. No, he won't. He should get 100 years in Supermax and be beaten with truncheons and rubber hoses and things. After plans for the initial attack on Sunday, federal authorities claim the plotters planned a second wave where They would storm the White House gate, storming the castle, storming the Bastille. Isn't it amazing? The co-conspirators purportedly sought to jumpstart a revolution. So that's how you know there are Democrats in the United States with violence, citing grievances. God knows they're aggrieved, such as government corruption, which didn't exist when Joe Biden was getting 10% from China as the big guy. No riots over that. Just firebombing the Jews and calling everybody Nazis. The handling of the Epstein files, this is what they're upset about. These are Democrat media talking points that they want, the terrorist attack. They were inspired by the Democrat Party and the American news media, but I repeat myself. So there it is. They wanted to jumpstart a revolution in the U.S. with violence, citing grievances like government corruption, the handling of the Epstein files, lifelong Democrat, story out today about how Epstein wanted to lynch Trump when he was arrested and he was in jail. He's like, hey, I'll get you dirt on Trump, because he knew that the Democrats would gobble that up. He knew before he didn't hang himself, his clientele. So the Epstein files, government corruption, data centers, they're upset about data centers because that's Elon Musk, you know, and using water and the influence of Israel over domestic policies. I got to tell you, these are all Democrat Party talking points. So and I've got this crazy audio for you that is completely nuts, where it was what, Michael, day before yesterday, I was watching it on CNN, and it was Manderson Pooper with their really great and expert crime and justice guy. And I've got some audio because he's blaming right-wingers there on CNN. If you watch CNN, you'd be convinced that these were right-wingers that were going to attack the Trump event at the White House on Sunday, because everything is a lie with these filthies. They're just filthies. I'm telling you, amazing, amazing stuff. So, Alvarez used the code name Shepherd, and investigators have identified 23 individuals who are part of this, and they're left-wing nutcases. And wait till you hear CNN lying to everybody about this because of their many mental illnesses. Extraordinary. These people, they wanted to get Trump too. President Donald Trump has faced a string of security threats since he was wounded in an attempted assassination, July 2024, Butler, Pennsylvania, and they just keep on coming, don't they? They try and they try. Illegal alien from Mexico protected by Obama under DACA is the illegal alien head of the terror plot, the terrorist plot against the White House, President Trump, and the 250 fight event. Illegal aliens. And here, because Democrats they're here to destroy Western civilization. Starting with the United States of America, we are at 888-630-9625.
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0: The attempted terror attack, the mass murder on the south lawn of the White House that Democrats plotted with an illegal alien from Mexico as their ringleader, federal government documents, court documents show, Abraham Alvarez. There's more because, listen to this, his B2 visa expired in 2001. 2001. How long ago is 2001, Michael? Wait a minute, that's a quarter of a century ago. That's 25 years ago. We have the 25th anniversary of the terrorist attack of September 11th coming up. 25th anniversary coming up this year on September 11th, just a couple of months away. And here are the Democrats. Here's the mugshot of Abraham Alvarez. He's 31 years old, and he's got a big smile. He's beaming with delight. He's hairy, and he looks like a terrorist from the Middle East. Remarkable. But I want to share with you, this is what Manderson Pooper, we played a little piece of this yesterday. Manderson Pooper on CNN had their security and law enforcement specialist on, John Miller, longtime TV left-wing guy. And listen to this. He paints a picture like these were right-wingers that were going to be attacking the White House on Sunday night.
1: Well, you had a universe of this 23 people that were in these chat rooms. Then you had a core group of 14 that were actively in discussions of, I'm down for the mission. We're going to meet in Fredericksburg. Then we're going to deploy to Washington.
2: You call them accelerationists.
1: Well, that's right. And this is an extreme kind of further than right-wing extremism.
0: Further than right-wing.
1: People who want to accelerate the collapse of society, the fall of the U.S. government, to do attacks like this and others that have been plotted and thwarted so that it will spark a race war, and that they can then achieve in the aftermath of that a white, religious, ethno-purist society.
0: See, white, religious, ethno-purist society. And he said it's an extreme further than right. Yeah, because they're left. But he never mentions that. He paints it as, with the language he uses, and Manderson Pooper standing there with his mouth hanging open, as is so often the case, nodding in agreement. Yeah, it's a right-wing ethno super state, a race war, a white. Listen to the language that he's using. And what do we have? It's an illegal alien from Mexico who's here under the protection of the Democrat Party and DACA, leading a gang of left-wing radicals who have an agenda that's right out of the Democrat Party's playbook from start to finish, because, you know, they got a DACA guy who's been here for 25 years, and the Democrats provide protection to illegal aliens who want to kill everybody because...
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0: The plot leader for the attack on the White House is an illegal alien from Mexico who's been in the country for at least 25 years, well over 25 years, under the protection of the Democrat Party, and he's the coup plotter, the plot leader. He's an illegal alien. He's from Mexico. He's got a big smile on his face and his mugshot. He's very happy with himself, very pleased with himself. He's going to be a celebrity in his circles, and the Democrats might want to run him for Congress. Mm-mm-mm. I tell you, and I've got a friend, a very reliable friend, said the Wall Street Journal referred to the coup plotters here as ultra-religious. Ultra-religious. They're left-wing radicals who are going crazy about data centers, and they hate Israel. They're not ultra-religious by any definition that I've come to understand the use of the term or the words. But these people, the news media, the most corrupt institution in America, and they're trying to turn it into something that it isn't, just as John Miller and Manderson Pooper were doing on CNN, saying, oh, yeah, it's What is it now? The ultra, that's the further extreme than the right wing. Yeah, it's because it's the left wing. They wanted to start a race war and have white supremacy. This is what CNN is telling their dwindling number of viewers, and it's why fewer and fewer people watch CNN and rely on CNN as a source of news and information. CNN is a disgrace to something that used to be called journalism, and that's quite amazing. And Manderson Pooper, of course, how many hundreds of millions is he worth, Michael? He bought a firehouse in New York as a party room for his friends, a fire station with fire poles and things like that. Isn't that amazing? Also, I got to say that the let's go to Jeanine Pirro, because this is kind of fascinating, I thought. And the John Miller Manderson Pooper thing is just a disgrace. You would reasonably conclude, if listening to them and taking them seriously, that this was some kind of a right-wing plot, which doesn't make any sense. It's Donald Trump and the UFC fighters, but they don't care whether it makes sense. They're just full of hooey, and they peddle these crazy, wild-eyed left-wing. And again, everything these people are spun up about, left-wing talking points issued by the highest levels of the Democrat Party, and the ringleader, protected by the Democrats under DACA, and Abraham Alvarez as the ringleader. Now, let me go to Jeanine Pirro, because I was interested, maybe surprised, definitely disappointed when I heard Jeanine Pirro do this, because, well, we're going to have the trials. Two guys arrested in California, one in Ohio, one in Nebraska, and wherever the fifth one is, and there should be more. But Jeanine Pirro is, she's wonderful, and I love her. And she's saying, well, we don't want to have the trials. Somebody asked her, are you going to have the trials for these terrorists who were going to attack the terrorists, attack the event at the White House the other night? 14 people. Just amazing stuff. But let's listen to what Jeanine Pirro said, because she said, we're not going to have the trials in Washington, D.C. I think it should be one big trial. I think it should be in Washington, D.C. It's where the plot was going to be carried out. And I think they should all be tried together as a gang of insurrectionists, terrorist Democrats, and that putting them on trial together, I think, helps to reveal the Democrat Party for what it is today. Let's go to Jeanine Pirro yesterday.
16: The UFC situation is being handled by other offices. Venue is literally in other states, and we do not have a piece of that here in D.C.
17: You don't expect that case will end up in your office?
16: I don't think so, not based on what we know so far.
0: Well, I got to say, I'm not a big fan of that. Not what I've seen so far. I hope that changes, because these Democrats and their illegal alien ringleader should be on trial in the highest profile possible location, and Washington D.C. and they should be on trial together, because they're co-conspirators. And if you split them up and have one trial in Southern California, one trial in Northern California, one in Ohio, well, the news media has already buried the story. They're not going to report on the illegal alien, even though it's in the court documents and all of that. And I'm disappointed. And Jeanine, Judge Jeanine, I hope that changes, because this is a big deal. This is, you know, the Chicago 23. I think there are 23 of them. You know, like the Chicago 7 trial, and they should be. Now, I got to tell you, I was going back and forth with a buddy of mine, with Marty, and he said, listen, they're probably worried that if you have the trials in Washington, D.C., that Washington, D.C. juries will find them all not guilty and let them go, because Democrats love crime, even rank-and-file Democrats. They want to die as victims of crime. It's quite amazing stuff. And also, it should be noted that Dana White, who is the UFC guy, the big boss, the CEO at UFC, and he was doing an interview about in the aftermath of the event, and he said that there are more plots that were being hatched against the UFC event at the White House on the South Lawn and President Trump. And it wasn't just this, you know, we haven't even given it a name yet, like Democrat Gate. It is, And the news media is burying this. They want to hit it in the back of the head with a shovel and bury it in a shallow grave in the desert somewhere outside of Reno, Nevada. This is the Democrat Party. But here's Dana White, the UFC boss man.
18: Did you have any idea that this was happening? Somebody was apparently planning to do something horrible on Sunday.
19: Yeah, there was more than that. There was more than that. And yes, I was in the loop on all of the stuff that was happening in real time. These are the kind of events that bring the nuts out. You know what I mean?
0: There was more than that. There was more than that, he said, and doing an interview for a podcast, of course, because what else is there? And, there was more than that. There was more than that. I was in the loop on this. And the podcaster didn't know enough to ask another question and say, well, wait a minute. What do you mean there was more than that? There were four other plots. Were there other people? Have there been other arrests? And we've got a news media that is busy ignoring the story. They're not going to follow up on it because they're not on Team America, are they? And Abraham Alvarez, the ringleader, arrested in Nebraska. He's in Nebraska, in Omaha, Nebraska. And that makes sense because he's an illegal alien, and the Democrats have filled our country with illegal aliens. The Democrats have filled our country with criminals and gang members and murderers and rapists, and they're good with that because they give each other awards for that. But I got to tell you, this John Miller and Manderson Pooper thing, this is the media deceiving, framing, reframing away from the truth because you know how they are. In fact, I want to play that John Miller thing again because this should be played on every news channel every day for eternity. It should be in journalism classrooms where they play it as an example of the bourgeois that the criminal news media, they lie and they lie and they lie. They spread these falsehoods, and they're fine with that. John Miller is his name. He's a former law enforcement person. He's been a media person for longer than I think he was in law enforcement. He used to be at ABC. Now he's at CNN. Manderson Pooper is not exactly looking for the truth. And here they are spinning this away from the illegal alien, left-wing, America-hating Democrats who are plotting this. And it's just amazing that our news, well, it's not amazing, but it's appalling. And here is John Miller and Manderson Pooper.
1: An extreme kind of further than right-wing extremism. People who want to accelerate a race war and that they can then achieve in the aftermath of that a white, religious, ethno-purist society.
0: Right. Religious, ethno-purist society. Excuse me. A white, ethno-purist. So they're white. What do we call them? Supremacists. They're white extremists. And we got an illegal alien Mexican who's the gang leader. And do you think that that John and Manderson are going to come back on and correct that? I just don't think that they are. A race war, white, ethno-purist, religious, what? There is no hint of religion anywhere in here. And we've got the Wall Street Journal claim that they're a religious extremist, and it's a religious group. It's not. CNN with the white ethno race war, the extreme further than right wing. So maybe, wow, gosh, they're the craziest right wing people you've ever heard of. They want a race war. They want to accelerate, and they got this BS language about being accelerants or accelerationists or something. And John Miller's making stuff up out of whole cloth. And Manderson Pooper is helping, and they're sitting there nodding in agreement. Yeah, white ethnocentric extremists farther than right wing. They want a race war. Come on. And a white ethnocentric pure, what was it? Ethno pure something purity. Just amazing. And they sell this as journalism when it clearly is not. In fact, it's the opposite of the truth. It's not only not the truth that they're reporting here, it's the opposite of the truth. Isn't that amazing? And the Fox News people, Abraham Alvarez, used the name Shepherd. As I say, he's got a code word. And listen to this. Alvarez responded when asked by a fellow plotter, because they have their communications online and stuff, when asked about making drones with explosives, he said, as many and as deadly as we can get. Right? That's what he said. Authorities say that he claimed to have had a working drone. He's got a working drone. Investigators have identified 23 individuals who are part of the alleged terror planning network. They stood up a network, an illegal alien as their ringleader, a Mexican illegal alien. However, as of publishing, only 5 arrests have been announced in connection with the plot. It's a plot. And it's unclear why the UFC event proceeded, went ahead with many of those involved, and the plot still seemingly at large. That's right, the FBI had become aware of the plot days before the event, and I believe arrests have been made even before the date of the event. But now people are scratching their heads and saying, well, wait a minute, you still got like 18 of these people on the loose, and you know what their plot is. But I guess they had broken it up sufficiently. They had the illegal alien Mexican ringleader. They really need to hold a press conference and maybe bring the illegal alien Mexican out and ask him if he's been voting Democrat the whole time he's been here as an illegal alien where he's not allowed to vote. But you know that he has been voting Democrat, don't we? If convicted of conspiracy to commit murder, each plotter faces a maximum penalty of life in prison and a $250,000 fine. I don't know if they can afford that. That's probably discriminatory. Planning to carry out violence on the White House grounds carries an additional maximum penalty of 5 years in prison, which I did not know, and I should have known that. That's kind of fun. Vice President J.D. Vance said on Tuesday that the alleged plans to attack the White House event were not that advanced, he said, noting that the plot was relatively undeveloped when it was caught and that none of the suspects were in town. Apparently they weren't in town, and that is maybe why they decided to let it go ahead. The FBI, our law enforcement partners, and our U.S. attorneys did what they do every day to make America safe through quick response and vigilance in investigating, disrupting, and dismantling the alleged plan before it could be carried out, Acting Attorney General Todd said. So that's good stuff. And said, we will take immediate and aggressive action to identify and prosecute those who incite and plan acts of violence. I think that's a good idea, don't you? That's probably the best thing. Yes, sir. Donald Trump has faced a string of security threats since he was wounded in July of 2024, campaign stop in Butler, Pennsylvania. And a number of other Democrats have attempted to murder him since then as well. All right, let's go to the telephones, Michael. Let's go to Philip calling from Kentucky. Philip, you're on the Chris Plant Show.
20: Chris, I got to disagree with you on the trials.
0: Okay.
20: The jury pool, as you very well know, in D.C. is so liberal, they're about to elect a socialist mayor. I'd rather have these trials out in the heartland, Ohio, Nebraska, wherever. And that also puts a strain on liberal attorneys. Otherwise, you'd have an Abby Lowell in D.C. and some other vaunted liberal attorney to defend them. I think it's better to have them out there.
0: Well, it's interesting that you say that. And again, going back and forth with my friend this morning, and my friend brought it up first. He said they're probably afraid that D.C. juries will let them all go. I actually did say that a few minutes ago, Phil, but that D.C. juries will let them all go and turn them into heroes. And I got to say, Philip, if that is indeed what might happen in D.C., then I think it might be best to move the ball forward in D.C., revealing the Democrat Party to be the Civil War Party, the criminal party, the terrorist party. And I know what you're saying, but and if they're not, well, one is in Nebraska, one is in Ohio, but it is a plot that they were going to carry out in Washington, D.C. against the White House and the president, and the news media will scatter them everywhere and ignore them and downplay them if the trials take place across the country. If you have one big trial in Washington, D.C., the corrupt, filthy news media can't ignore it. And quite honestly, if the Democrat jury in Washington lets everybody go or minimizes the punishment for it, it reveals the Democrat Party to be what they are. And I think that, this party, while I know what you're saying, I think having an almost, I don't want to call it a show trial, but a trial that is up here for the public to see that the press can't ignore. And even if the Democrats. I mean, if the Democrat jury lets him go, it would reveal Washington, D.C. to be the most corrupt city, which it may very well be, although there's a lot of competition in the United States of America. And I might be talked out of it, Philip. I'd like to talk to Jeanine Pirro or hear more from her on that, because she's a smart woman, and she's saying right now they don't have a piece of that pie, and the local jurisdictions across the country are going to take that. These are FBI arrests, the Secret Service involved. The target was the president and the White House, a terrorist mass murderer, attack ringleader, an illegal alien from Mexico. This is the Democrat Party in a nutshell, and I'd like to put them on display for everyone to see. And if they let them all go, I'd like to expose the Democrat Party for that. Then they're going to attack Fort Sumter again.
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0: All right, we have returned. I'd like to go back to the telephones. I see there's some unanimity in all of this. Let's go to Ray calling from Manassas, Virginia. Ray, you're on the Chris Plant Show.
6: Chris, I have to agree with the last caller you had come in there. If you try this thing in D.C., they'll all get acquitted. They'll all become heroes. Everybody that tried them in D.C. will become the bad guy. And one other thing now, the 10% rule. 10% of people will complain about something. The other 90% will feel the same way but not say that. You've got two callers now that have said don't try it in D.C.
0: Yep.
6: Because of the same rules. How many more people do you have out there that think just the way we do but don't want to call you?
0: Yeah, that's why I wanted to go to you when I saw you on the big board. I said, it's two guys in a row. And I tell you, it started with my friend Marty, who said if you try them this morning, we were texting, and he said if you try them in D.C., they'll all walk. D.C. juries will let them all walk. But I got to tell you also, Ray, the Democrat Party, first of all, look at the low regard in which we normal Americans hold Democrats, not just elected Democrats, but rank-and-file Democrats. We believe broadly and across the board that the Democrat Party is so pro-crime and so pro-criminal and now pro-terrorists headed by an illegal alien that Democrat jurors in our nation's capital will fan the flames and they will free the terrorists.
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8: News this hour from Town Hall. I'm Jason Walker. Well, it's great news for motorists.
9: Gas prices for regular unleaded falling below $4 a gallon in many states across the country. The drop comes after President Trump signed the agreement with Iran. In California, gas prices are averaging around $5.64 a gallon, but in South Carolina, regular unleaded is around $2 cheaper at $3.58 per gallon.
8: And in the Dallas-Fort Worth area, regular can be found right now as low, in some cases, $3.29. President Trump defending his controversial peace deal with Iran by pointing to the positive reaction from a stakeholder he often values most, and that is the markets. There is some pushback to the president's Iran deal from a supporter or two along his own party.
10: Senators and allies of President Trump have harsh reviews for his agreement to end the Iran war. Senate Armed Services Committee Chair Roger Wicker says the president pursued peace through strength and hopes the intermediaries working on this deal are not undermining that objective. Louisiana Republican John Kennedy says Iran has 60 days to prove itself.
12: I trust the Iranian government like I trust gas station sushi.
10: Conservative radio host Mark Levin suggests slow walking Iran, get through the midterms, then knock them out. On social media, President Trump called his critics fools. Ed Donahue, Washington.
8: Never, never let it be said that Ukraine is afraid to fight. Ukrainian drones have blasted a major Moscow oil refinery for the second time this week, and in doing so, disrupted hundreds of flights in Moscow. Russian officials say this is one of Ukraine's biggest drone attacks since that invasion began more than 4 years ago. More on these stories, townhall.com.
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8: The first named storm of the Atlantic hurricane season, a bit of a strange storm. Arthur started off with a bang and quickly lost steam, but it's still around a little.
11: Forecasters say life-threatening flooding is likely in parts of Texas, Louisiana.

0: you that the heroes are rock stars, movie stars, and athletes today. No, they're not heroes. 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
1: At the White House, President Trump awarding the Medal of Honor to two Vietnam vets and a service member who fought in Afghanistan.
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1: Laura Winters reporting.
0: Wall Street numbers Thursday. S&P 500 rose 80 points, closing at 7,500. Dow Jones Industrial Average was up 72 points on the day at 51,500. And the NASDAQ surged up nearly 500 points. More on these stories, townhall.com.
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0: Joe, I am aghast.
1: Aghast. Well,
0: I'm aghast.
1: Just a couple things. Again, it's very surprising because you usually slow and steady gets at Mika. Usually
0: that's
1: still
0: me.
1: Waters run deep, but not in this case, Mika.
0: Today.
1: This is the first
0: but
1: time you're going to be upset at what's been going on over the past decade.
2: Joe and Mika, not the brightest people on the planet, and they pay them a great deal of money, the NBC television network does, to be journalists. Of course, they also pay the Reverend Al Sharpton to do the same thing. Journalism is not at all what it used to be. Little cat scratch fever. So we've learned an illegal alien from Mexico was the ringleader plotting the terrorist attack against the White House on Sunday night, with the drones dropping bombs and targeting President Trump and multiple snipers hosing people down with automatic gunfire, or at least semi-automatic gunfire. And the media is spinning this, saying, oh, they're right-wing white religious zealots, when they are in fact atheist communist left-wingers led by an illegal alien from Mexico. Our news media is more corrupt than probably the illegal alien terrorist from Mexico. He might be more honest. In fact, a fun item has popped in the meantime. The Daily Caller has a fun story. One of the fighters from Sunday night, Sean O'Malley, naturally you got to have a fighter named Sean O'Malley anytime you have fights, shared what he told President Trump after his knockout at the UFC Freedom 250 event at the White House on Sunday night. And Sean O'Malley, it's great, went over to crouched over up on the ring, talked to President Trump, shaking hands with him with his fighting gloves on and so on. And he told he had been fighting a Canadian and he won by knockout. And he went to President Trump and he said, here's what Sean O'Malley revealed. What'd you say to President Trump when you went over there? He said it was President Trump's 80th birthday also. And then he winged off to Europe and he signed an Iran memorandum of agreement last night at Versailles Palace in Paris. And then he flew home and he's home already. But Sean O'Malley crouched over and said to President Trump after winning his fight, knocking out a Canadian, he said,

0: What did you say to President Trump? I said, happy birthday. I knocked out a Canadian for you. Said, and that great? And he's a wild fighter. He's covered with tattoos. He's got multicolored funny hair that's kind of woven up into rows. And this is Sean O'Malley, a very effective fighter.
1: Did you talk to the president?
2: I said, happy birthday. I knocked out a Canadian for you. I think that's what I said. People keep asking what I said. I'm trying to recall. Like that. I think that's what I said.
1: Do you remember what he said in reply?
2: He said, you should get the bonus.
1: Oh.
0: You should get the bonus. He said, you should get the bonus. It was a crazy fight, a wild fight. And said he's fighting a Canadian, and the Canadian was seemed like a very nice guy, and he was a great fighter also. Everybody was a great fighter. The other night, it was an amazing bunch of fights, seven fights, amazing stuff. I stayed up for the whole thing, and I watched the fireworks at 1:15 a.m. Before calling it quits at 2 a.m. Then I got up at 5 a.m. to come in and do a radio show on Monday, and it was fun, and it was good. And I'm glad I stayed up for it, and I'm glad I stayed up for the fireworks, too, because, you know, I love fireworks and all that stuff. So a very good and happy Thursday to you, and welcome back once again. We are at 888-630-9625. That is the telephone number here, absolutely toll-free. And we have lots and lots of amazing stuff. I love the Sean O'Malley thing. That's pretty darn funny, I've got to say. I don't think he's a Democrat. I just don't think he's. He looks like, if you saw him on the street, you might think that he's not a conservative, but seems like a pretty squared away guy, I've got to say. Yes, sir. Also, there's a study, because, you know, we're a very scientific people, and I'm looking at a tweet from Trisha Posner, who is tweeting out with the American Psychological Association building and CNN behind it, pictured on her tweet, says, incredible, colon, she loves her colons. Jew hatred with a license. That's the first line. The American Psychological Association is now pathologizing Zionism as a mental illness via their decolonizing therapy. These, I think that we've got liberals involved here. There's no doubt about it. They've got the what? It's a mental Zionism. I'm a Zionist. As a mental illness by way of their decolonizing therapy. Worst thing about colonialism in Africa is that it ended, you know, and they're still looking forward to electricity and clean water in huge swaths of the continent, but never mind that. Decolonizing therapy, and it's a racket, of course. While glorifying Hamas, whitewashing October 7th as strikes on, quote, military targets, end quote, and letting members call Jews psychotic. Called Jews psychotic because I got it. There's a rising Nazism in America under the umbrella of liberalism and the Democrat Party. HHS, the Department of Health and Human Services, is investigating. They're investigating what the American Psychological Association is doing. HHS is investigating, and every decent person should demand they shut this poison down. Shut this poison down. So HHS to investigate American Psychological Association over alleged Jew hatred and anti-Israel bias. Isn't that amazing? Well, not really amazing, just appalling. But there it is. That's pretty crazy stuff. That reminds me, actually, that my best girl and I, we went out for a walk around the city yesterday afternoon. That's it. We went out walking around, as you might. And it was a little warm, but it was pretty nice. And there was this, I made mention of it yesterday, near the radio station, not far from the radio station, there was a woman on Wisconsin Avenue, right, major thoroughfare, runs right into Georgetown, into the middle of Georgetown. And Wisconsin Avenue, a nice lady was apparently waiting at a bus stop, and a man came up to her and shot her and killed her, murdered her, and then got onto a bus, a city bus. And witnesses saw what happened and alerted police and said, that man, there's a dead lady right here. He just murdered her, and he got on that bus. And the police went up to the bus and got on the bus, and I've seen the video of it. And police officer gets out looking very squared away, had his pistol in his hand, in his right hand, and he boarded the bus, approaching the man that had been identified by witnesses. And there were a number of other people on the bus who were just sitting there, sweet as you please. And two women, one very pregnant woman, got up and walked past the police officer. She saw him with his gun drawn, saw that very pregnant woman, saw that it was time to get out of there. She got up and moved out of there. The police officer then fired four or five shots. The guy was reaching for his gun. You could see him grabbing for his gun with an illegal extended magazine. You know, those high-capacity magazines are illegal in the district, mister, so you're going to pay the price for that. But he had just murdered this woman, and then he pulled his gun on the police, and the police were forced to open fire on the bus and shoot him. And so they shot him and killed him. And boy, he stopped moving real fast too. Let me tell you that. So this that was a terrible thing. So we had two people, and it was, you know, between here and there, between the radio station and someplace you might go to lunch. And so we went out. We're watching the scene, and we had seen the video and all that good stuff. But while walking around up there, I noticed something, and it fits perfectly with this American Psychological Association, because while we were walking, there is an organization also on Wisconsin Avenue, and the organization on Wisconsin Avenue allegedly tends to the mental health of children. It's the American Academy of Child and Adolescent Psychiatry. It's a building on Wisconsin Avenue, a couple of stories, kind of a fashionable mid-century modern building from the, I'd say, the 1950s. And they got their big sign out front, American Academy of Child and Adolescent Psychiatry, right? And on top of that sign, that mounted sign, is a transgender flag that's 4 feet long and 3 feet high. And then it's not even just the rainbow flag. It's with the triangle and the transgender flag. And they're indoctrinating children to be mentally ill. This is this whole thing is a mental illness, this transgender thing. And the left is pushing it. And they've got the American Academy of Child and Adolescent Psychiatry on Wisconsin Avenue with the giant transgender flag over their own sign. Hey, we're encouraging all children to sever their genitalia and to... I got to tell you, these people, can I just say these people, and now we've got the American Psychological Association demonizing Jews and Israel and turning Hamas into heroes who were the innocent attackers only defending themselves on October 7th. Aren't they amazing? Mm-mm-mm. And yeah, and now the American Academy of Child and Adolescent Psychiatry with their transgender flag, because they're targeting the children and they're grooming the children, and they've got a lot of sexual issues when it comes to children, don't they? And I thought it was disturbing enough where I actually shot a picture of it. I shot a little picture because that's the way that is. Isn't that amazing? Got to target the Jews over here, target the children with transgenderism here. You back and support the terrorists, the wannabe would-be terrorists who wanted to attack the White House with bombs and rifles and snipers, then storm the gate. And the news media and an illegal alien from Mexico is leading the charge. It is it's amazing stuff out there. That's we've got a lot of crazy, I'm telling you. Yes, sir. So with that, we also have a lot having to do with Iran and all of that good stuff. Mm-mm-mm. Oh, and by the way, the Supreme Court is busy today. We're having opinions today coming out at the Supreme Court. And that always leads to big things, and Democrats are usually out in front of the Supreme Court protesting whatever it is, because they're like Groucho Marx. Whatever it is, they're against it. Right? No matter what's for, who commenced it, they're against it. But as the Supreme Court comes out with their decisions today, we will try to get those to you as quickly as possible, as quickly as possible. And we have President Trump. Who's now back in the United States after flying overnight again. The guy never stops. He never sleeps. Amazing stuff at Versailles, the former palace, now museum in Paris, France, and home of the Eiffel Tower. You ever see that? We've got a lot of Eiffel Towers in the United States, but we call them broadcast towers. They're broadcast towers here. All right, let's Let's go to the telephones, why don't we? At 888-630-9625. I've got Chicago. I've got Chicago stuff because the mayor there, Brandon Johnson, he is really something, really something. I told you about it yesterday, the Asian leftist who burned a cross in Grant Park in Chicago, and the Democrat mayor of Chicago, let's go, Brandon Johnson. He's calling it a terrible racist incident. They got this crazy pastor in Chicago. It's the racism. Got to stop racism in America. Once again, it's the Democrats. Got to stop terrorism in America. Once again, it's the Democrats. Brandon Johnson crying racism. And it turns out it's a left-wing Asian that has been arrested for it. But never mind that. Never mind that. Mm-mm-mm. Yes, sir. Crazy. Also, we have the Knicks parade in New York, down the the Corridor of Heroes, the Canyon of Heroes, and the Knicks. They won basketball. We're hoping that there won't be a body count out of New York. Just amazing stuff. I am telling you. Jonathan Turley on his Twitter account today, too, law professor extraordinaire, writing: if California hits its target, LGBT-owned businesses, and that's in quotation marks because that's what they call them in California, will receive $633 million in contracts because they're LGBT, which is, of course, Liberty, Guns, Beer, and Trump. LGBT, Liberty, Guns, Beer, and Trump. Just like on the bumper sticker at a great breakfast restaurant in South Haven, Michigan last week. $633 million in contracts for LGBT-owned businesses, thanks to Gavin Newsom and the Democrats, putting aside the imposition of such agendas on companies at a time of rising energy costs, starting to drop again now already. The certification process for being an LGBT business is astonishing, he says. How do you prove your, the old-fashioned way? You got to prove your G, to the state of California. How do you think you're going to do that? $633 million in contracts for gay businesses. L is also G, right? And let's face it, B is also G. T is not. T is different. But it could just be GT. And we could leave it there. We could shorten that whole thing up a little bit. You got to prove that you're a gay business to tap into that $633 million in contracts, because Democrats. 888-630-9625.
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15: Okay, folks, this is heroism. 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
16: PVA has brought me back to life.
15: Show them their sacrifice hasn't been in vain. 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

0: We are back. We are back. Yeah, you got to prove your LGBTQIAA plus to get $633 million in stolen money from the state of California. Now, that's discrimination, isn't it? If you're straight, you can't get the contract. Isn't that like saying we'll only give it to you if you're white and not if you're black? What? How about another $633 million for companies only if they're straight-owned? Wouldn't that be the same thing? And let's go to the telephones, Michael. Let's go to Joe, calling from Charleston, South Carolina. Josephus, you're on the Chris Plant Show.
1: Thank you, Chris, for taking my call. I immediately saw the loophole because it's backed up by the law. If you want to get money from that LGBT fund, and okay, now let's say my name is Joe and I live in California and I'm a man. I'm a man here too. But I just go up to them and say I identify as a woman. Wouldn't that do it?
0: And now you're gay.
1: I didn't say I was gay. I'm just a woman.
0: Well, you're a lesbian, though, because you want to have... You're really a man, but you say you're a woman, and you want to have sex with women, so now you're L.
1: Oh, okay. I'll go with that.
0: See?
1: I used to have a Subaru.
0: That is great. That's hilarious. I tell you, Michael and I were talking about this a few minutes ago, and he said, Michael went to a concert recently, and was it, Michael, the tickets were $30 to get in, but it said, if you're low income, then the tickets for you are $10. Now, how do you prove you're low income when you're buying a ticket to walk into a concert? You got to prove you're low income, and in California, you got to prove that you're L or G or at least B.
1: Well, now, in the concert, I would walk in with a cardboard sign that said, we'll work for beer.
0: That's all the proof you need to show to demonstrate that you're low income. And then you get the discount on the ticket. That's class warfare at the, and it's this communist socialist thing where, we treat different people based on their different political and economic identities. This is communism. It's the Democrat Party today, and they're terrorists, too.
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0: And we are back. Happy Thursday once again. There's a real brawl going on in the United States of America today between the left, who are mentally ill and out of their minds. Oh, by the way, a Supreme Court decision today, kind of a big deal, I think. And the decision, here's the, there are several Supreme Court decisions I will share as we go. Here's the headline from National Panhandler Radio, NPR. Supreme Court sides with marijuana user who was barred from owning guns. They sell marijuana in stores, I think like a block from the radio station, right, Michael? And about a block from our house at home and all over the city of Washington, they have marijuana stores where you can go in and buy marijuana. They keep changing the laws, I think, but Supreme Court sides with marijuana user who was barred from owning guns. The Supreme Court found Thursday, that's today, that the government's prosecution of a marijuana user for owning guns was inconsistent with the Second Amendment. The decision was unanimous. How about that? The court's decision is narrow, Justice Neil Gorsuch wrote. It does not address efforts to ban addicts or those presently intoxicated from possessing a firearm. Other prophylactic laws Congress might adopt after determining that users of a particular drug pose a special risk of misusing firearms. Provision disarming individuals convicted of felonies or whether the government would bring a prosecution. Accompanied by individualized proof that the defendant's drug use renders him a danger to himself. Why is it just men? I think that's sexist. That's misandry. Why not women? Well, because it's a guy involved in the case. I'm only kidding. To danger to himself or others, or proof that certain drug always renders its users dangerous. Like if you're a PCP, for example, if you're pounding PCP, then that could be a problem because that leads to a lot of violent behavior. But the court ruled in favor of a case that stems from an arrest of Ali Hemani. Ali Hemani. That's A-L-I, first name, last name, H-E-M-A-N-I, Ali Hemani. In 2022, federal agents found a pistol and 60 grams of marijuana in a search of Hemani's home. When asked, Hemani told the agents that he uses marijuana, quote, about every other day, end quote. According to the court filings, on the basis of his drug use and gun ownership, the government convicted Hemani of violating the law at issue in this case. The same law was used to convict President Biden's son, Hunter Biden, in 2024. Hemani challenged the law as unconstitutional, contending that it violates his Second Amendment right to bear arms and is unconstitutionally vague, he said. The law prevents unlawful drug users from owning guns. And again, what is an unlawful drug user if, because so many states, I don't know how many states now, but you go to California, you walk into a store, you buy pot, are you an unlawful drug user? Because the drug seems to have been made legal in the meantime. The law prevents unlawful drug users from owning guns, but as lawyers pointed out in filings to the Supreme Court, the statute does not define unlawful user. And also, you got a lot of people, I mean, so many people are on prescription drugs and things. I take for blood pressure, you know, believe it or not. And so, what other drugs? So many people take, what if you take Xanax or something like that, or Valium? Does that, then those are legal and they're prescribed by doctors, of course, but what is the, you know, where is the line? So if someone who uses a controlled substance once a year is an unlawful user, what about that? What about someone who uses that substance every 6 months or every 2 weeks? The Supreme Court argued, does it matter how much one consumes or only how frequently one does so? The statute does not say. So that's interesting. And so the Supreme Court ruled that the pot-using guy, Ali, can legally own guns and that stripping his Second Amendment rights away would be wrong. And so that's a big Supreme Court case today. Remarkable stuff. Supreme Court sides with marijuana user who was barred from owning guns. Supreme Court limits power of federal government to disarm drug users. The CNN headline. Supreme Court says it's not a crime for marijuana users to own guns. Interesting. Interesting stuff. So we have that. We've got a lot of things. Now, what else do we have? We have a number of things. We have Chicago. I do want to get to this because I've been wondering. I did talk about it a little bit yesterday, but there's more. Because in Chicago, they've got a mayor there, and he's a left-wing Democrat. He's not on the side of America. And his name is Brandon Johnson, also known as Let's Go Brandon Johnson. Mayor Brandon Johnson, Jonathan Turley writes on Twitter, Mayor Brandon Johnson denounced the incident. It was a cross burning in Grant Park where the Democrats had their big riot in 1968. Mayor Brandon Johnson denounced the incident of cross burning in Grant Park in Chicago as a sign of the racism in society. Johnson, however, then refused to address the fact that the cross-burning was actually the work of an anti-Trump liberal Asian student. So how can you be a racist white supremacist when you're a left-wing Democrat Asian? He'll probably turn out to be transgender later on because you know how these people are. Pretty amazing stuff. So let me, it turns out that one of the local TV stations in Chicago had actually interviewed the cross-burning Asian, whose last name is Lu, L-U-L-U. And Mayor Brandon Johnson is out there. And listen, he burned the cross. He's a left-wing anti-Trump fanatic who put a MAGA hat on the cross that he burned. And, you know, this is the land of Juicy Smollett and all that. And the Democrats love to always blame their imaginary scary people that live under their beds. And even Jonathan Turley had to point out, hey, Brandon Johnson is out here talking about the terrible white supremacist society and everybody's a racist. And it turns out it's a left-wing, Trump-hating Asian who put a MAGA hat on the cross that he burned like the crown of thorns. And which it was a local NBC station, you said? NBC Chicago that interviewed the cross burner, who's an Asian, who's a leftist, who is a Trump hater, who is a liberal, and honestly, and Jonathan Turley even wrote a piece about it too. The impact was devastating, in quotation marks. Chicago's cross burning found to be set by a liberal anti-Trump protester after the Southern Poverty Law Center. They have to abbreviate that to the SPLC, a scandal of actually funding and encouraging racist protesters. It appears that at least one individual has created his own orchestrated racist incident. In Chicago, where Juicy Smollett committed his infamous racist hoax, a burning cross was denounced by Mayor Brandon Johnson as a sign of the racism in society. Johnson, however, refused to address the fact that the cross burning was actually the work of an anti-Trump liberal student. University of Illinois at Chicago student Merlin Liu said it was never intended to be a racist symbol. Yeah, it's just a cross burning. Pay no attention to that. Isn't that amazing? And they've got, you know, they've been screaming and yelling a cross burning, and of course they're the biggest racists in the conversation. The left wing, often black left wing. And this is an Asian who perpetrated this cross-burning, right? And there's a reverend in Chicago who's well-known there, who's also out there screaming and pounding the table about the racism and cross-burning, and America's a terrible racist country. And once again, it's a left-wing, Trump-hating Democrat who is Asian. And he was interviewed on television by the NBC Chicago local station when and Mr. Liu, I'll call him Mr. Liu. It's L-U, though. It's not L-O-U, right? And here he is being interviewed by the local TV station, the NBC station in Chicago.
1: University of Illinois Chicago senior Merlin Liu says he knew the implications of a burning cross and had placed a MAGA hat atop the cross, explaining his motivation was to protest Trump administration injustice, not something racist.
0: Sure, that's what it is. You got... it's not something racist. Well, I guess he's a racist or something. Isn't that amazing? These people, can I just say, they are really, something.
2: How did you land on a burning cross?
3: Just, it came up to my head one day. I didn't know about this historical relevance beforehand, but I didn't know the severity, how racially motivated it may seem from what I did. Because my protest has nothing to do with race, nothing to do with gender.
2: Should you have done it some other way?
3: Yeah, probably.
0: Yeah, probably. Explain. Isn't that great? Also, there is a congressman from Illinois who serves the 5th congressional district. His name is Mike Quigley. Mike Quigley. He released a statement on the cross burning in Grant Park because it was very upsetting. On June 12th, he did that, so 6 days ago. And he wrote, 10 days before Juneteenth, just in case there's any doubt that he's a Democrat, because Juneteenth is tomorrow. That's the day that the last Republicans arrived at the last outpost in Texas, where Democrats were still trying to hold on to slaves and slavery, and the Republicans finally put an end to it, put the kibosh on it, in the last location where Democrats were still holding on to slaves. Now they've got illegal aliens sleeping in dog beds down by their hot water heaters, responding to them when they snap their fingers. But here's what Quigley wrote. 10 days before Juneteenth, and in the home of Emmett Till. They, you know, there have been like 90,000 black people murdered since Emmett Till. But the Democrats like to seize on symbols and use them for generations on end. 10 days before Juneteenth, which is tomorrow, and in the hometown of Emmett Till, who was murdered decades ago, someone burned a cross. It turns out it's a liberal Asian Democrat who hates Trump and put a MAGA hat on it. This is a despicable act of violence. The long history of using cross burnings to terrorize black Americans is part of the darkest period part of the darkest periods. The darkest periods in our nation. It should be in our nation's history. It is the responsibility of every Chicagoan to not allow anyone to accept this behavior and to remember that the original sin of this country still looms in the shadows. The Democrat Party is the party of slavery. First of all, the original sin was inflicted by the British Crown, British colonialism, and they brought slavery. And by the way, slavery was commonplace inside America. Native American tribes, nations would enslave members of other Native American tribes and nations. And by the way, the Dutch and the British bought their slaves from black Africans in Africa who had enslaved their neighboring tribes to sell them to Europeans, because it was a tradition of longstanding in Africa going back to Egypt and the pharaohs, but never mind that. So here is Congressman Quigley again. The normalization of white nationalism by Trump and members of his administration. He's blaming Trump for the cross burning in Chicago. It's a left-wing Asian Democrat. He's probably LGBTQ. I'm going to go out on a limb here. The normalization of white nationalism by Trump and members of his administration. It's all Democrats, 100% of the filthy time, has empowered the worst of our nation. Yeah, the Democrat Party. We have cabinet members who proudly wear Nazi tattoos. We have cabinet members who proudly wear Nazi tattoos. That is pure fabrication by Congressman Quigley. He should be expelled from Congress, and he should be sued for slander by a class action lawsuit of all normal white people. The only Nazi tattoo is on a Democrat that's running for Senate in Maine. He might be talking about the Secretary of War, Pete Hegseth, who has a tattoo on his chest of a Christian cross. And the Democrats tried to say it was a white supremacist tattoo, and it wasn't. It was just a Christian cross. The normalization of white nationalism by Trump and members of his administration, part of the worst. We have cabinet members, plural, who proudly wear Nazi tattoos, and a systemic effort to wield the federal government to hurt black communities. He capitalized black, but not communities. We must call out this rampant racism and condemn it once again to the trash heap of history. CPD, the Chicago Police Department, must find the person responsible. We also cannot let this steal the joy of the upcoming Juneteenth holiday. It takes the place of Father's Day. It's a Juneteenth that comes up tomorrow. And again, it's the last town where Republicans forced Democrats to halt their practice of slavery after the Republicans won the Civil War and the Democrats lost the Civil War. The Republican president, Abraham Lincoln, the Democrat president, Jefferson Davis. And then, of course, they shot and killed Abraham Lincoln. They shot him in the head at a theater here in Washington, D.C. And this guy's a member of Congress. And listen to and it's Trump's fault. And now we know that it is a Trump-hating Asian left-winger who thought that he was protesting against Trump for some made-up mental mental illness reason. And he it's just the Democrat Party is violent, criminally insane, and mentally ill. And that that counts almost every single Democrat everywhere. Amazing. And now I see on the big board there's more took because white supremacists are everywhere. And what was on CNN? On CNN, they were claiming that the terrorist attack targeting the White House for the boxing match on Sunday night, they were saying that was right-wing racist extremism. They made that up. They made that up. And now here's Congressman Mike Quigley, a Democrat from Illinois, who's blaming Trump for the cross-burning by a probably gay, Asian, Trump-hating college student from the University of Illinois at Chicago who put a MAGA hat on the burning cross. And Democrats, can they be this stupid? Can they all be this stupid? Or do they all have to be this corrupt? Maybe it's a fine melding of the two. They've unionized stupid in the Democrat Party. Congressman Mike Quigley of Illinois' 5th District. That's right. The white nationalism by Trump. Members of his administration. Right? Members of the cabinet, plural, who proudly wear Nazi tattoos. Systemic effort to wield the federal government to hurt black communities. Trump's been better for black people than Barack Obama ever was in terms of the economy and world peace and everything else.
4: An extreme kind of further than right-wing extremism.
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0: Yes. I tell you what, I'm texting it. It was my friend Ray Stevens at WLS in Chicago. Great and wonderful Ray Stevens. Every Wednesday morning, I do a live hit with Ray Stevens on his show on WLS in Chicago in the 6 a.m. hour Central Time. And it was Ray Stevens that shared this Congressman Quigley statement with me where he's blaming Trump for a cross burning in Grant Park in Chicago. And Democrats should stop murdering people, I think. That'd be good. And he attacks the United States of America, a long history of cross-burning. Yeah, the Democrat Party created the KKK. The Democrat Party did this cross-burning in Grant Park. An Asian college student did this cross-burning because he hates Donald Trump so much. And the congressman says, he's a member of the House of Representatives, says that Trump and members of his administration empowered the worst of our nation. And he says, we have cabinet members, plural, who proudly wear Nazi tattoos. That's a pure fiction. Democrats are all tattooed with Nazi symbols, as it turns out. That's not true either, but since we're just saying things that aren't true, I think maybe Congressman Quigley is a Satan worshiper who sacrifices babies in his basement in a fire pit. But that's not true either. He just wants to say things that aren't true. And I just learned, and Ray Stevens told me, that Mike Quigley, the congressman, is running for mayor of Chicago now. He wants to go from the House of Representatives to be mayor of Chicago. Must be more money in it for him. You know how Democrats are. Then he can become governor, and then he can go to prison, which is the tradition in Illinois.
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2: News this hour from Town Hall. I'm Jason Walker. Lebanon state-run news agency says at least 16 people killed in Israeli airstrikes overnight. Israeli military does say it struck the southern part of Lebanon in intense fighting. In the meantime, Vice President J.D. Vance now delaying a trip to Switzerland to lead the nuclear snag with Iran. That postponement follows reports that Iran is delaying its delegation due to Israel's military actions in Lebanon. Vice President issued a notable warning to Israeli officials.
3: That memorandum of understanding between the U.S. and Iran really calls for an end to the hostilities in Lebanon. However, when the vice president got asked this question, particularly about the internal frustrations that the Israeli prime minister had been voicing in private, he gave a pretty stark warning. It really caught my attention and caught the attention of others in the room. He pointed out that President Trump remains the only head of state in the world that is sympathetic to Israel right now, and basically saying to Israel, the U.S. is your only friend in the world at this moment.
2: That is correspondent Soon Ming Kim. Secretary of War Pete Hegseth announcing a six-month Pentagon review of American forces in Europe. Correspondent Ken Lorman reports the review's outcome will depend on how quickly European allies take responsibility for their own security.
4: Hegseth is criticizing NATO allies for not providing access to bases for U.S. forces to launch attacks on Iran. He also accuses Europe of prioritizing gender equity and climate change over defense. The review could impact NATO's collective security guarantee, but U.S. nuclear weapons will remain in Europe.
2: And NATO's Secretary General has noted a significant increase in defense spending. More on these stories, townhall.com.
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6: For the first time since March, gas prices have fallen on average to below $4 a gallon. AAA's Thursday national average for a gallon of regular, $3.99. Down a couple of cents from Wednesday, about 50 cents lower than a month ago. The decline comes on the heels of President Trump and his Iranian counterpart signing that memorandum of understanding. Prices still vary from state to state. California's average, $5.64. In South Carolina, it's $3.58. Rich Thomason reporting.
2: Well, the number of Americans applying for jobless aid fell last week as the Trump administration continues to bring the nation's economy well under control, despite what the Democrats may say. Applications for unemployment bennies in the week ending June 13th dropped by 4,000 to 226,000. Breaking news and analysis, townhall.com. Trump administration by

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0: Blue says he built this cross after carrying wooden slats from his near West Side apartment to Grant Park last Tuesday afternoon.
1: I put a red hat to signify the MAGA hat, the Make America Great Again hat. So that's what I tied on top.
0: Blue says he was protesting what he calls MAGA Christian nationalist supporters and the Trump administration ruling class.
2: That is Chicago television reporter Chuck Goody. I believe he's interested in reporting the news. Now, I don't live in Chicago anymore, but I believe that Chuck Goody is interested in reporting the news. And now, of course, the Democrats, the party of the Confederate States of America, going around calling everybody racist and caterwauling about cross-burning. And, of course, it's them again, as it always has been. The cross-burning Democrat Party. Yes, sir. Yeah, it turns out it's a left-wing, Trump-hating, cross-burning Asian college student named Liu, L-U. No problem for the Democrats, huh? We got this crazy, mentally ill Democrat congressman from Illinois. Now he's running for mayor of Chicago. He wants to be mayor of Chicago. That'd be a promotion from being a member of the House of Representatives, then the governor's mansion, then the penitentiary. In Washington, D.C., in the meantime, I have my Yo Vote stickers. You know, you have the little oval stickers. As I went and I voted on Tuesday, that's when we had an election. And I'm conservative, so I vote on election day. And I like to go to the polling place and be there in person. And I got my Yo Vote, and I have the little stickers you're supposed to put on something, your clothes or your iPad or something like that. And it says oval with a red loop around, and it says I voted, and below that it says Yo Vote, because we're not an English-speaking country as far as the Democrats are concerned. We're not a first-world country as far as the Democrats are concerned. But we have this Democrat who is the apparent front-runner, but we don't know for sure because, while the election was on Tuesday and they had weeks of early voting and all of this good stuff, we don't know who won the Democratic primary for the mayoral contest. And the Democrat, whoever gets the Democrat Party nomination in Washington, D.C. to be mayor, will become the mayor, because it's a one-party state, which is why it's so third world and there are so many murders and things. But never mind that. One of the Democrats who's a socialist, she's basically a communist, she's a black woman, she's a racist. Her name is Janice Lewis George. Janice Lewis George. She's a commie socialist. She's like the Mom Donnie of Washington, D.C., and she will presumably become the nominee because, you know, Democrats. And when she becomes the nominee, she will win the mayoral contest on the real election day in November, right? And she's coming. Now, here's the thing. We don't know who won the Democrat primary on Tuesday, because the Democrats are still counting. And they ruin elections because

0: They're not liberals. They're the left. They're basically communists, and they're, it's the question remains, are they this stupid or are they this corrupt? And it may be a fine melding of the two, but I think corrupt is the I'm leaning more toward corrupt. But here is Janice Lewis-George, who is, I think, but we don't know for sure, going to be the Democrat Party's nominee for the mayor's office in our nation's capital, Washington, D.C. And here is Janice Lewis-George.
1: We are Democrats.
0: Nice voice.
1: Independents. And Democratic Socialists. Over the past year,
0: she's the socialist.
1: The most diverse coalition in this city's history.
0: They're
1: and
0: all
1: that's
0: black.
1: Why we will deliver universal affordable child care in D.C. That's why we will expand home ownership for Washingtonians and enact policies that protect tenants.
0: Yeah, we're going to... Oh, is that right? Oh, McDuffie, Kenyon McDuffie has conceded. But they're still counting. They're just in the middle. Her opponent has conceded. So now we've got the communist. The communist is the Democrat nominee. So that's her voice. That's her actual voice. I didn't digitally manipulate that or anything. That's what she sounds like. So we've got a commie that is coming in as mayor, and she's a racist, and she's Janice Lewis-George. She's a radical. She's an extremist, and we're going to have you know, a nice voice, too. She's never been a singer. That's clear. Isn't that amazing? And I'm hopeful that when this communist becomes the, then for the Democrat Party, mind you, the Democrat Party, the Communist Party, what's the difference? Again, I was reading yesterday, they aborted 1,126,000 plus babies last year. And they give out awards for that. They call that choice. And you know how many of them were black? You know how many of those abortions were black babies who would have grown up to be black adults? You know, it looks like usually it's about 40% of them. And they're the party of slavery, and the gas chambers had nothing on the Democrat Party. Isn't that amazing? But I'm hopeful that when the communist wins, and she will win, now that her opponent in the Democrat primary, Kenyon, his first name is Kenyon, like he's from Kenya, which is a nation in Africa, because he's a black man, McDuffie, which is an Irish name, like he's a bartender in Dublin, but he's not. And he has dropped out. So now this radical Janice Lewis-George is the Democrat nominee. And the Democrat nominee always wins in Washington. And she is a communist, redistributionist, racist. And she said we have the most diverse, that we've assembled the most diverse coalition in Washington history. And she's surrounded by a phalanx of people on stage. And I believe one person screen left was a white person. Otherwise, the most diverse coalition was 100% black and might be largely LGBTQ. I'm not certain, but isn't that amazing? Your Democrat Party, aren't they something? And President Trump. Now, again, when she becomes the mayor, I'm hopeful that as a longtime resident of Washington, D.C., I'm hopeful that Washington, D.C. will lose home rule, which was given to the Democrats in the 1970s. And we have a fake member of Congress, just like Puerto Rico and American Samoa have non-voting delegate to Congress, Eleanor Holmes Norton, though we're getting a new radical this year because Eleanor Holmes Norton is 2,000 years old, and it turns out she was made of salt, and she collapsed into a pile of salt just the other day. Isn't that amazing? Mm-mm-mm. I am telling you. Man, oh, man. But, I want President Trump to take home rule away from Washington, D.C., and I want the federal government, this is the federal district, and our founders, geniuses that they were, unlike the idiots we have today, they recognize that where the federal government is and the Capitol and the White House, you can't have two senators and a governor because they would have outsized power and a member of the House of Representatives or two. We'd only get one right now. But you still get two senators. And the Democrats want that because they know they'd have left-wing radicals, they'd have communists like this racist Janice Lewis-George. And I made passing mention of this yesterday, but I was out with a couple of friends, with Christy and Pat and Marty and my best girl, two nights ago at a restaurant in Connecticut Avenue, and Upper Connecticut, and what's it called? It's called Wheelhouse. Wheelhouse. Went to this restaurant, and we're sitting in the front window, and it's beautiful out, and it's all, the windows are open, and we're having a couple of beverages and having a nice time. And who came in? Who came in just as we were paying our bill? But the current mayor of Washington, D.C. We saw the big black war wagon, Chevy Suburban, pull up, and security get out, and they're waving it backward to park it in front of the restaurant. And in comes the mayor of Washington, D.C., who is, of course, Bowser. You know, we got Mayor Bowser of Sha-na-na. And Mayor Bowser came in with two men who appeared to be friends of hers and not staffers or whatever. And they sat at a booth close to us. And there's the mayor. And she's, you know, I make fun of her cause, mostly because her name's Bowser. But I did walk over to her, the mayor and two men sitting in a booth. And I walk over and I said, hey, mayor, I'm sorry. And they were talking. And I said, I'm sorry to interrupt because I'm polite. I said, I'm sorry to interrupt. I said, I gotta tell you. I said, I'm a conservative, and I vote Republican, and I think we're gonna miss you. Now she didn't, and she said, well, thank you. That's very nice. I made it a little back and forth, and I said, and I, you know, I just voted to have my Yo Vote sticker with me, and not in English, And she said, well, thank you. And I've met her a couple of times before, and she didn't remember. She meets a lot of people. That's fine. And I said, listen, you know, I'm a conservative. I vote Republican, and I think we're going to miss you. And she said, thank you. And I said, thanks. And my friends were waiting, and I turned to walk away. And as I was walking away, she tapped one of her guy pals, and she said, I'm conservative. And she said that as I was starting to walk. And she extended all of her fingers and her thumb, and kind of put her fingertips and her thumb against her upper chest and stuck her hand there and said, I'm conservative. And she said that kind of with a straight face just as I was walking away. And I said, well, you're not a conservative, I can tell you that much. But she is heaven on earth compared to the person that they're going to put in her place, because they have this radical socialist that they're going to put in place. And I think that it may lead to President Trump taking away home rule from the left. And President Trump was asked about this, Janice Lewis George, the socialist who's going to be the Zohran Kwame Mamdani of Washington, D.C., our nation's capital. But this is the federal district, and our founders recognized that you should have an area where the Capitol and the White House are and the agencies that is controlled by the federal government and not by local lunatics, which is what we have now. President Trump the other day on this subject.
2: Here in Washington, D.C., there's a Democratic primary for mayor. One of the two leading candidates, Janice Lewis George, is running a Zohran Mamdani campaign. It's focused on socialist policies. How would you feel if she emerges victorious in next Tuesday's?
3: Well, I wouldn't like it, and maybe we'd take back Washington, run it on the federal basis.
0: Mm-hmm.
3: We won't put up with it. We're not going to lose our businesses. By the way, Washington now is a safe, beautiful place.
0: Well, it's a safe and beautiful place, and Janice Lewis George is going to be holding a press conference today at a left-wing bookstore called Bus Boys and Poets downtown, and she's going to be talking about the mayoral primary results. But we were hearing this morning that we may not have, because they're still counting votes in the primary, and they said we may not have the results until at least Sunday. But now her opponent has conceded, has dropped out. So there you have that. And President Trump said the federal government may have to take the district back because you can't have communists in charge of the capital of the United States.
3: This is a beautiful place now. People are coming. Restaurants are thriving. The restaurants are all closed. Nobody wanted. Now you can't get restaurant space. You can't get into it. We have a thriving community. We got rid of the crime. We're 92% down on crime. Think of it. And we're going to be close to 100% pretty soon. You always have some whack job someplace, but we're going to be close to 100%. So Washington is thriving.
0: Yep. And I'm in favor, as a longtime resident, 30-something year resident of Washington, D.C., I'm in favor of taking home rule away. I have been since I moved here. You know, I came here. Marion Barry was the mayor for life, and we had that going for us. He was at least entertaining, and I met him a few times, too. He was more fun. But our current mayor, Muriel Bowser, she's a Democrat and she's a liberal, but she's not mentally ill. She's not a lunatic, and she's not a communist. And I thought it was funny when she said, "I'm conservative." And I think she wasn't even, she wasn't attempting to be facetious, but I walked up to her. I said, "Listen, I'm conservative. I vote Republican, but I think we're going to miss you because I saw this commie coming a mile off, Janice Lewis." And she kind of clutched her pearls and said, "I'm conservative." It was a funny little moment, I thought. Yeah. She's got a press conference today at a left-wing bookstore on 14th Street. Remarkable stuff. Yes, sir. I haven't even gotten to President Trump and Iran and nuclear weapons yet, and there's a lot to get to there. That is coming up as well. When an unexpected pregnancy occurs, as it so often does, the focus is usually on the mom, of course, and fathers, very often ignored and kicked to the curb, feeling like their voice doesn't matter because often it doesn't. And I got to tell you, then fathers, they start thinking, is it time for me to become a father? Would I be a good father? That's exactly how John felt. John said he didn't know the first thing about being a good father, but then he found preborn. He found preborn, and he talked to the nice people at preborn who actually cared about him, about his wife, about his child, and they gave them a free ultrasound, all three of them. That's when it all came together for John and his wife. He knew that they could handle this. They could be parents. They could do this. Now is the time. 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Yes, sir. So there we go. They got the commies. We got a Zohran Mamdani coming to Washington, D.C. Now, there's still some crime, Mr. President. It was just that woman shot and killed by the guy in Wisconsin Avenue yesterday morning, and then the police had to shoot and kill the guy on a city bus yesterday morning because, you know, the place is full of Democrats.
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0: All right, we're back. Let's go to the telephones because there's big stuff going on in Chicago today. Not just cross burnings with all those Democrats. There's more. Let's go to Will, calling from Skokie, Illinois. Will, you're on the Chris Plant Show.
19: Good morning, Mr. Planty. How you doing?
0: Very well, man. What do you say?
19: Good. Was headed down to an inspection. I do draw inspections for people who are having stuff done to their place and for the bank. And I it was like about two blocks north of the University of Chicago, and coming down Lakeshore Drive, getting off Lakeshore Drive, going to the place that I was going to was 2.5 hours because everything's just blocked off all over the place, and they got helicopters flying over and everything. It's amazing. All to dedicate the new NORAD, Southern radar station. You know,
0: right.
19: that is. You know, that's what it looks like. It's just a big radar station thing, it looks like.
0: You're right, like anyway. the Soviet Krasnoyarsk radar. And you've got...
19: exactly.
0: Yeah, the Obama NATO Library. I notice a lot of the media today, Will, are calling it the Obama Center and Library, but there are no books in there, are there?
19: Another interesting point, too, they just had a big thing on this radio station, on the local. A bunch of the contractors who were doing the work on the place are getting stiffed.
0: Right.
19: And they're suing to get paid, but they don't know who to sue because there's a whole bunch of different interlocking contracts and things like that, and who has to pay for it, who's suing it, and they're also going to take a hit in Chicago for the taxes and stuff.
0: Yeah. Well, I got more to say about this, Will, coming right up, including some audio of these contractors, and George Bush and Bono are there.
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0: Spirits, cigars, and hit the ground running when you get up in the morning. That's what Man Up's going to be about.
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2: President Hillary Clinton. She will be there. Also, they're going to have former President Joe Biden there, and former First Lady Jill Biden, who's not a doctor. Also present will be who, Michael? Will be George W. Bush. George W. Bush will be there for the pre-grand opening, the day before grand opening. And so we've got three former presidents, the former living presidents. President Trump will not be there. He's busy trying to keep Iran from getting nuclear weapons, which Barack Obama was facilitating and trying to make happen. But there's more, because it's not just the former presidents. Here it is, Bono and The Edge. Bono and The Edge, they're both with U2, but they're not really together anymore. Bono and The Edge will perform as part of the grand opening of the Obama Presidential Center on Thursday. Today is not the grand opening, really. Tomorrow is, but today is the soft open. It'll be open to the public tomorrow, where you got to pay $30 to get in. And, Michael, do you think they'll have, like, a low-income choice where you just pay $10, like the concert you went to? 11 a.m. Central Time, so that's noon Eastern Time, just as we wrap up our humble radio broadcast. And you can live stream The Edge and Bono. But wait, it gets better, because Bruce Springsteen, is going to be there. I couldn't be more excited. Is he going to sing that really bad song about how he hates America? Stevie Wonder will be there, but they didn't tell him where he's going to be. So that's kind of a dirty trick they're playing on him. Obama Center opening draws Stevie Wonder, Bruce Springsteen, Bono, and more. And more. Because it's a Democrat Party thing. But our, and the traffic down there, we were just talking to Will, and took him 2.5 hours to make a 10-minute drive, because, you know, the Democrats are making everything better. And this is the ugliest building in North America that was built, the Obama Center, that is not a library. And there are no books, but there's a basketball court and ammo and crack pipes. I don't know. What they have. Probably got a Juicy Smollett wing for victimization. They should have a victim wing, I think, don't you? But Will was telling us what was going on there. And one of the things that he mentioned is that the contractors, he's hearing on WLS Radio in Chicago, my great radio station in Chicago, one of the legendary radio stations in America, and he's hearing on the radio that the contractors for the Obama Center are not being paid, and they're being stiffed. And I saw this when I was in Michigan, actually, last week, that there are contractors in Chicago who are black, of course, because they wouldn't hire white people. And the the project was supposed to cost $300 million. It was supposed to cost $300 million, and it is now at $850 million in costs. That's because they're Democrats, right? And the news media, they're very excited about it. The Obama Foundation has unveiled a star-studded lineup for the June 18th grand opening ceremony of the Obama Presidential Center, which is not a library, bringing a mix of music, celebrity, and civic leaders to the South Side ahead of the center's public debut. That's tomorrow, because, you know, Juneteenth, Democrats really didn't want to give up slavery, but we made them. That was long ago. But let's go to some audio. And Will mentioned what he was hearing about the contractors. And I had asked Michael to pull some audio earlier today of this guy. He is the contractors. I know I've got it here somewhere. I'll tell you what it is in just a minute. Because this guy, and I love it, because his name is Omar Sharif. you know, like the famous Hollywood actor Omar Sharif, but it's misspelled. He's misspelled Omar Sharif because it's Sharif, like reefer. You know, it's a S-H-A-R-E-E-F as opposed to S-H-R-I-F. Omar Sharif, the famous movie star who was always kind of a fun story, Omar Sharif. But here is Omar Sharif, who is the he's one of the union bosses, and he is being stiffed, and his guys, the contractors, are being stiffed by who? By Barack Obama and the Obama Center, whatever you want to call it, all this stuff. But this guy is great, and I saw him, and he's you know, he's not colorful or a conservative or anything, but Omar Sharif, the union chief, who's talking about how the Democrats, the Obama people, are stiffing the contractors.
3: I would like to know why they're not getting paid, and what sense is celebrating Juneteenth if our black contractors are not getting any money.
2: I like to know why we're celebrating Juneteenth, opening the thing, if our black contractors are not getting their money. And the My Best Girl showed this to me last week, a contractor who is, he was a plumber or electrician, and his company's been working there for a couple of years now, and his company's owed, I think he said, $4.5 million by the Obama people, and not expecting to see that anytime soon. Isn't that amazing? And Omar Sharif, union chief, and he's a black guy, and he's talking about Juneteenth, and oh, this is great, we're having our Juneteenth Obama Center opening, but we're not getting paid by the people that are supposed to be looking out for us. Omar Sharif is the, he's, listen to his organization, African American Contractor Association president. He's the president of the African American Contractor Association. And, you know, the, like in California, they only want to hire gay contractors for energy, for electricity and stuff. LGBT contracts, $633 million. Straight people need not apply. Barack Obama has Omar Sharif, not the actor, who's the president of the African American Contractors Association. And he's the president. And he said, hey, you guys owe me money. Here's Omar Sharif.
3: My name is Omar Sharif, president of the African American Contract Association.
2: For what?
3: I've been in business since 1989. I've never seen this happen since I've been in business. Even when I work with the Chicago Urban League, so many of our black contractors are complaining about they have not got their money. But the other side of it, a lot of the black community and the newspapers do not know that these people have not been paid.
2: They have not been paid. And the Democrats, they don't care. Don't you know who they are? I mean, come on. Don't be ridiculous, these people. Omar Sharif. And I just love, I love his job title, too, because, you know, I wonder if there is a white American Contractor Association. What do you think? I think that would be deemed racist by the people who opened the African American Contractor Association, while in California, they're giving out $633 million to contractors if they're LGBTQ. You know, that's got these guys going here. The Liberty Beer Guns, excuse me, LGP, Liberty Guns Beer and Trump, LGBT. And here's Omar Sharif, the African American Contractor Association president.
3: Some of the people have put their mortgages up. They're going to lose their bonding, their rate in their bonding company. They're going to lose their relationship with their supplier, as well as their banker may want to bring in their note. So they're afraid to talk about these things, but they tell me in privacy that these things are taking place with them. And they're scared to death about talking about it. Someone will hang up the phone on you and just say, I don't want to talk about that, and bye.
2: And bye, and they hang up on you. The Fox News Channel is covering it, and CNN and the New York Times are not. Subcontractors say they're owed millions, face financial ruin after helping build Obama Presidential Center. Abrams, what is it? Oh, excuse me, Adamson Plumbing owner Mike Owen says his company is owed nearly $4 million in the Chicago project. Isn't that amazing? The Obama Presidential Center was billed as a lasting legacy of former President Barack Obama, yeah, and it will be in its own demented way. And its construction was touted as an ambitious model built with aggressive goals for minority-owned and local businesses so they wouldn't hire white people or straight people probably. But now some of the very subcontractors who helped build the 19.3-acre campus on Chicago's south side say they're facing financial ruin as they race to recover millions of dollars they claim remained unpaid ahead of the center's grand opening on Friday. Overall construction costs were reported to be $830 million in 2021 and have likely climbed past the $1 billion mark. It was supposed to be $300 million for the whole thing. A Fox News digital investigation identified multiple construction firms claiming losses ranging from hundreds of thousands of dollars to tens of millions of dollars. The allegations out against one of the center's defining goals, helping minority-owned businesses and local contractors grow through one of Chicago's highest-profile construction projects. Several of the companies reviewed by Fox News Digital come from firms that were supposed to benefit from that mission. Among them, Adamson Plumbing, whose owner, Mike Owen, says he is owed nearly $4 million after years of work on the project. Sure. That is a hole that no subcontractor, small business, can survive, Owen said. And here he is, and you know, he's a black guy because they wouldn't hire white guys. Subcontractor owners interviewed by Fox News Digital describe what they characterize as chaotic work environment marked by repeated design changes, rework, scheduling disruptions, extensive oversight, and years-long compensation disputes that still remain unresolved. Isn't that just great? So they're getting ripped off, and 60 Minutes is not working on a story on this because it's Barack Hussein Obama. Several contractors also described what they viewed as a wall of silence surrounding the project, with some declining to speak publicly or requesting anonymity because of confidentiality agreements. They made him sign non-disclosure agreements. Now, if President Trump does that, it's a felony. If Barack Obama does it, it's just a good old-fashioned cover-up, you know. So he got that. As of confidentiality agreements or fears of professional retaliation. So they've got non-disclosure agreements, and they're terrified that they'll be destroyed for crossing Barack Obama, and they'll take him out. You know, that's isn't that amazing? So they're owed millions. They've wrecked it. They're still and the news media will cover it as a great celebration and never mention any of this stuff. The media will never mention that the ringleader of the White House terror attack the other night is an illegal alien Mexican who was protected by the Democrats under DACA. ACA. Just amazing. Mm-mm-mm. Yes, sir. Yeah. You may remember Rush Limbaugh called when the Bill Clinton Library opened in Little Rock, Arkansas, called it the Bill Clinton Library and Massage Parlor. Remember that? And the Bill Clinton, because, you know, the massage and all that. Man, oh, man. Yeah, the Obama Center, which is not a library at all, might be like the Obama Center and Bathhouse. Could be Bathhouse. They could have the Larry Sinclair Room, and that'll be a sauna. That'll be a sauna because, you know the rest. Larry Sinclair, all that stuff. Completely crazy. Oh, gosh, I'm looking at the clock again. I've done it again. I have... I've run out. And, you know, Michael, we've got a couple of, the Iran deal, which the president signed the memorandum of agreement over a dinner at Versailles, the now museum, former palace, with the French president, Macron. And he signed the document. And then he got on Air Force One and flew home. And he got home before the sun rose this morning. And he's back at work again because that's what he does. But we've got too much audio to get to, don't we? But let me see if I can get to something of President Trump. Let's go to soundbite number one, President Trump in France, talking about the Memorandum of Understanding, not a treaty, not coming to the Senate. And I got to tell you, there's a 60-day period coming up where Iran is going to be asked to make a number of changes. And there's a carrot and there's a stick. And President Trump has made it clear, we will get back to bombing the hell out of you if you don't accept the carrot. where other Arab nations, well, Arab nations in the region, will give hundreds of billions of dollars to Iran to rebuild and to do things. But here's President Trump in France yesterday.
4: It's a memorandum of understanding. If it doesn't get done in 60 days, that's all right. We go back to bombing. You know, I don't want to do that because it's so good. But we might have to, because we're never going to let them have a nuclear weapon. But they've agreed not to, and you'll see that very clearly in the agreement.
2: And we fully expect them to break these agreements, that they can't be trusted, they're going to lie. Peter Doocy, Fox News reporter, asked President Trump a follow-up question.
5: You've been clear, President Trump, the United States is not going to directly pay Iran, but the U.S. is going to let the Iranians start making billions of dollars, selling oil, accessing this reconstruction fund.
4: Only if they're doing things right. We're not doing anything. We're not putting up money. Only if they're doing things right. If they're doing things right, if people want to invest, they can invest.
2: People want to invest other countries and Middle Eastern countries, Arab neighbors, and he says not a penny, not a dollar of American money, but they have a carrot and a stick. The stick is the U.S. military bombing the hell out of them. Remarkable things, President Trump continued.
4: Remember this also, when you talk about billions of dollars, they've had much more than $1 trillion worth of damage done. They got a long way. They'll be 15 to 20 years to rebuild what they have right now. So they have to behave themselves. If they're not behaving, they get hit again. You know, they'll be hit again because we can do it very easily.
2: A pretty clear carrot and stick. Hundreds of billions of dollars coming not from us but from Arab neighbors who were also attacked. And now there's a tug. They've got these requirements that Iran must fulfill, and they won't. I fully expect them not to. They're terrorists. They're radical Islamic jihadis. They're not the most trustworthy neighbors. But President Trump is pleaded. Now we've got a 60-day run ahead of us with Iran. Iran will be called upon. This is not over. This is a unique conflict that we're in the midst of. Iran didn't see Trump coming, there's still big stuff coming because they want their nuclear weapons and their missiles. And there's some things about this that I just don't like at all, allowing them to proceed with ballistic missiles, saying that they can play with uranium, but only for peaceful purposes. As long as the IAEA can inspect, that's not going to work out. We know that going in. But in the end, I think President Trump is letting them play out their ball of string, giving them all kinds of open doors here, opportunities to join the civilized world. They will not do that. We will get back to bombing. And in the end, it would be nice if the 91 million peaceful Iranian people, Persian people, took over from these troglodytes that are currently in charge.
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4: Oh, it makes my heart sing. The Sage Brush, the sage root word there for sage of South Central, the Sage Brush, the clever turn of a phrase because I join you from deep in the heart of Texas. Welcome, everybody. Mark Davis in for Larry Elder on this Thursday, the 18th day of June. It is a joy and an honor to be with you. Larry's off a couple of days. The great Jennifer Horn will be keeping it Southern California for you on tomorrow's Friday Larry Elder show, and Larry's back on Monday. So, gosh, it's just a shame. Ain't nothing going on for us to talk about. Let's open the phone lines. I have questions for you. 888-971-SAGE, 888-971-7243. I have been, and I'm sure you have been too, just bathing in all of these reactions to the Memorandum of Understanding. What is that thing? What does it mean? It opens the door to 60 days of exactly what? And what happens after those 60 days? Is this a good thing? Is it a bad thing? Some of the reactions are so eminently predictable. The people who hate Trump's guts are going to hate it. That's baked in. Slide that off to the side. Put a pin in it. Those folks just don't matter. And some of them are ostensibly on our side. That's a bit of a curious asterisk. We'll talk about those in a bit. But the question that I've been asking and the question I want to ask you, it is a very general, what do you think of the memo and what do you think of this development? Do you feel better or worse or exactly the same as you did 2 weeks ago? Maybe the better question is, how are things compared to 4 or 5 months ago? You know that gas is below $4 a gallon again nationwide? It's $3.99. You know what it was 1 year ago, back when everything was just nirvana and unicorns and rainbows? $3.19. So we are getting there. President Trump had said that once we get this stuff wrapped up, it's going to drop like a rock. The price of gas is going to fall so fast. And that's exactly what it has been doing. The stock market is booming. It seems, and I want to run this by you as well. Again, phone number is 888-971-SAGE. Because as we look at it, as we craft an interesting list of the people who seem to be on board for this memo of understanding, and those who decidedly, prematurely, and peckishly are not, just in a, with a hostile, preemptive strike against this memorandum of understanding, where exactly are those folks coming from? Again, some of them are coming from outright Trump hatred. I get that. I expect that. But I'm interested. I've got a theory or two, and I want to compare my notes with yours. Again, 888-971-SAGE, 888-971-7243. I have a couple of interesting case studies of people who have found a way to support it. I'll tell you why I do, and you can tell me why you do or don't. All views are welcome. That's what we do around here. It's what Larry does. It's what I do when I'm in for Larry. And so just very glad to have you here. As far as getting a hold of me, I've obviously told you about the phone number, 888-971-SAGE, 888-971-7243. But also in the world of X, the world of Twitter, at Mark Davis, M-A-R-K Davis. If we have never run across each other before, if it seems like we have, we probably have, because I pretty well fill in for everybody. It's part of my gig. My usual daily gig is as the happy morning host right down the hall in this building of 6:60 a.m. The Answer, the morning show here in Dallas-Fort Worth. One of the many venues, as is Los Angeles, as is Seattle, as is Toronto, as is Mexico City. Boy, the Canadians are playing in Canada, and the Mexicans are playing in Mexico later on, so those are going to be some watch parties. I had the what I might call the American nonchalance about the World Cup leading up to it, because hey, it's soccer, and I'm fine with soccer. especially every 4

0: I root for America, which makes me apparently part of a special breed defined by my politics, because not everybody roots for America, as recent polls have revealed. We probably need to talk a little bit about that today. What is the deal about leftism where you just don't even love the country anymore, Robert De Niro and others? But I root for America, and it's easy to bag on soccer and say you play for 2 hours and it's 0-0. I watched most of a 0-0 game the other day, and I was riveted. It's like a pitcher's duel. Defense can be compelling. You know who it was? Spain and Cape Verde. Cape Verde, isn't that a town in Florida? What? I'm kidding. It's an island nation off the west coast of Africa. What are they even doing in the World Cup? And the answer is they climbed through the ranks of the sort of African corridors of competition and wound up against Spain, one of the teams that could win it all, one of the teams that's identified Spain, France, Netherlands, or England, as one of the teams that could win the whole thing. And they played to a 0-0 tie. It's like, are these guys from this little tiny country, are they going to be able to keep Spain from scoring? And the answer was yes. And I was yesterday. Oh, it gets better. Yesterday, I watched most of Ghana and Panama. What am I doing? What am I doing? And the answer is I'm watching this stuff, and it's for a couple of reasons. Number one, the games have proven quite interesting. Here in DFW, the games were being played at Jerry World, the Cowboys Stadium, AT&T Stadium in Arlington. But you can't say either of those things. They scrubbed you can't call it AT&T Stadium because FIFA won't let you do corporate sponsorship names. And we couldn't call it, they have to call it Dallas Stadium, even though it's in Arlington. So, whatever. I'm doing the whole bit of my local show. The FIFA people come in all haughty and say, we don't care about your naming rights. We spit on your capitalism. We don't care about your geography. Arlington? What is Arlington? You will call it Dallas, and you will like it. So, all right, whatever. But we have liked the actual games. We had Japan and the Netherlands, and that was a 2-2 tie, right? And yesterday we had England and Croatia. And one of the viral stories that came out of our town was that after Japan and the Netherlands played, a bunch of the Japanese fans stuck around for like an hour and cleaned up the stadium afterward. Wow! So there's that. And the main thing, I have loved watching these visitors to America pour into our country and love our country. And it's funny, you can come to America and love the Washington Monument. You can love the Grand Canyon. These folks are coming and they love Buc-ee's. They love Texas barbecue. They love our highways. That's like, wow, what is this? It's America and its greatness. And the average foreign visitor in the World Cup loves America more than the average Democrat does. It has been a joy to watch these people come to America and love it. I don't know who coined this. Somebody said, I could probably Google it. AI can tell me in 10 seconds. If you want to hate America, watch the media. If you want to love America, get in the car and drive across it. And that's what a lot of people are doing. Speaking of travel, I'll tell you one thing. These folks have to have a ton of money. Let's say that you're from, Amsterdam, Rotterdam, one of the dams, that you're Dutch, you're from the Netherlands, and you came in and watched the game against Japan. Great. Then you got to pack up and go somewhere else. It's not like the Final Four or college basketball where your team plays in one place. And I mean, obviously the tournament moves through the rounds as well, but you got to traipse across America to follow your team. And by the way, let's not bury the lead. America's doing great. Who'd we beat the stuffing out of the other day? Paraguay. Our next game is coming up within the next couple of days. Now here's the thing. We're going to talk about Iran, obviously a lot today. Root for Iran in the World Cup. They already played once and played to a tie, I believe. Root for them to get out of the group round and get into the knockout round of 32, because if things go a certain way, you may have, and this game would be here in DFW at Jerry World as well, how do you think it would go the night before July 4th, on the evening of July 3rd at Jerry World in Arlington, Texas, USA versus Iran. Get your falafels ready. that would be a party. That would be a party. Confirm something for me, and among you Angelinos, I saw Iran played out in L.A., which I was looking at just screaming, Freudian slip, streaming through some of the stories. And I saw something about how they were playing the Iranian national anthem and there was booing. And I thought, oh, now is that sportsmanlike? I mean, I know things are tense, but do we really need to be doing that? Yeah, but then I read a little deeper. You know who is booing the Iranian national anthem? Iranians. Not because they don't love their country, but because they do. They viewed it as a symbol of the oppressive regime that they would like to cast off. Well, we would like to cast off the nuclear threat that Iran posed. We would like to cast off the global terror that Iran threatened us with. And you know what? For at least the moment, we have. We've done it. What in the world is going on with everybody crapping all over the memorandum of understanding? I'll have my thoughts. You give me yours. 888-971-SAGE. Your calls are next. Mark Davis in for Larry Elder. Happy Thursday. Be right back.
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0: Walking around saying these things like, well, we gave away the store. This is a terrible deal. President's getting bad advice. That is just intellectually dishonest, and it's premature. So that's me. What about you? 888-971-SAGE. Let us begin in Huntington Beach, California. Steve, Mark, Davis, and Valeri, how you doing, sir?
10: Pretty good. How about yourself?
0: Hi, good.
10: My thing is, I used to be a Trump supporter. Now I think that he's the furthest thing from a friend of Israel. He's becoming almost an enemy.
0: What?
10: There is nothing.
0: Why? In what way?
10: There is nothing in. Well, let me tell you. For example, you say that Iran has been defanged. No,
0: right.
10: They still have the nuclear material. As far as terror...
0: Steve, stop it. Steve, stop it. Right now. We're gonna keep you, but if you're going to say things that are ridiculous, we're going to have a little damage control. How many hours were you going to give them to present the nuclear material? This is part of the agreement that there will be inspections and verification that they have denuclearized their weapons capability. This is part of the agreement. Why don't you believe it? Why are you giving me this, they still have nuclear material, a day after the thing is signed? Why are you doing that, Steve?
10: For the same reason that I'm looking at history. They've had agreements with Obama. They had agreements with Biden.
0: This is not Obama. This is not Obama. This is not Biden. You do recognize, Steve, that Trump is not Obama. You do recognize that Trump is not Biden. You totally recognize that, right?
10: I used to support him. Right now, I
0: don't. Okay, so give me so what you got to give me, what you've got to give me, other than they didn't get rid of the nuclear material in 24 hours, you've got to give me a reason why your once steadfast Trump support has evaporated. Otherwise, I'm going to think that you're trolling me, and I don't want to think that. So give me a salient, intellectually honest reason why in a day or two, why your Trump support has evaporated. Go. Why has it?
10: Because you stopped me when I was trying to continue. The main thing is...
0: Well, I ain't got 20 minutes, brother. Give me a reason why it's happened.
10: Okay. Okay, that's still supporting terror in Hezbollah, in everything else, and the agreement is not talking about that.
0: The agreement totally talks about the agreement absolutely talks about that. A key part of this is that Iran. And by the way, your concerns, I get it. I share those concerns. The defeatism, the pessimism, the presumptuousness is the problem. I would just urge you, if you had a strand of DNA that once trusted the president and the vice president in this administration, they absolutely are saying every flipping day that one of the things they're going to be keeping an eye on, not just the nuclear arsenal or their ability to have a nuclear arsenal, the nuclear material, is whether or not there is a continued funding of Hamas and Hezbollah. They are totally on this. So I got a crazy idea. Let's see how that works out, rather than crapping all over it the day after it's signed. Because you and I share an Israel support. So just sit tight, be patient, let the game come to you. Alrighty, 888-971-SAGE, 888-971-7243. Let's roll to Detroit. I understand this is to be a treat. Super Rossetti, how you doing? Welcome. Mark Davis in for Larry.
11: What's good? It's Super Rossetti.
0: Pardon me. Hi.
11: Yep. I am the interstate political analyst, and this is the Super Perspective. I want to talk about the UFC situation.
0: Sure.
11: I want to get away with that. So, and then
0: We have a cellular burp. So take a pause and start up, because we have a cellular burp. I don't want to hear everything you say. Go ahead. Start.
11: Oh, okay. And then I wanted to ask you a question about Kaepernick. Now,
0: as far as
11: Trump in the UFC, bro,
0: right?
11: You're promoting violence when you bring that to the White House. I would tell Trump that to his.
0: Okay, this will be quick, and then we'll get to Kaepernick. It's the UFC. If you don't like the UFC, and I'll say something, it ain't my cup of tea either. It's just not. But here's he's the president, and he did that because he want. That's stupid. That is absolutely stupid, and I say that with love and respect. Does boxing? Are you an opponent? Would you have been okay with boxing? Would you have been okay with traditional boxing?
11: Let me ask you a question.
0: Would you have been okay? We cannot both talk at the same time. Would you have been okay with Would you have been okay with traditional boxing?
11: No. I say
0: okay. Then we've established. Dude, we're done here. We're going to be done here, and I don't want to be. I want to give you your minute about Kaepernick. You don't like these sports. That's fine. I get it. Give me 30 seconds on Kaepernick. Go. What's your beef about that?
11: Sports just don't have it at the White House. That's what I'm saying. So anyway, Kaepernick.
0: Well, guess what? That'll be our topic for the day. When you're president, you don't have to have it at the White House. Thank you. Love you. Appreciate it. Good Lord Almighty. People loved this. It was an enormously good patriotic time. Other people loved it. 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
1: It is a Thursday. Mark Davis with you from Texas, 888-971-SAGE. As the gentleman just said, back to your calls in a second. I am thoroughly enjoying, while Caroline Leavitt is on maternity leave, taking care of that beautiful baby, as various members of the administration come in and handle the press briefing. Marco Rubio did it. Scott Bessent has done it. Others have done it. Today, if it's the busiest man in show business, J.D. Vance, at the podium. And so, obviously, he took a bunch of questions about the memorandum of understanding. Here in cut number one, let's go to cut number one. Here's J.D. Vance taking care of one thing that many of you may be thinking. All right, what is the difference between this memorandum of understanding and the deal cut by Obama?
2: The Gulf Coast Coalition loves this deal because they think that it makes Iran weaker. They hated the Obama deal because they thought that it made Iran stronger. They know more about this, and they have more to lose than anybody, including the United States of America, so I trust their judgment. The second thing is where the deal came from. You have to remember, in 2015, Iran had built a sophisticated nuclear weapons program with a nuclear weapons stockpile. So the perspective that we came at as the United States was, you already have a really nice nuclear program. We're going to bribe you with American money in order to stop it. Our perspective and where we're coming at it is, we already destroyed your nuclear program. And so if you promise and show verifiable pathways to not rebuild it, then we're willing to give you some sanctions relief and things like that. So it's a fundamentally different perspective. Now, there are all these substantive differences as well. The Obama nuclear deal allowed enrichment. Ours will not. The Obama deal allowed the accumulation of stockpiled weapons-grade material. Ours is actually leading to the destruction of that stockpile of enriched material. So there are many differences. The Obama deal gave them over $1 billion of American money. This deal gives them $0 of American money. So a lot of substantive differences, but I think the most important differences are where we're coming at it from a position of strength and the fact that our Gulf Coast partners love this deal.
1: So there you go. And again, as I you don't have to love it. You don't have to support it as ardently as I do. If you're not going to, I am going to ask that you make sense. And here's what I mean. Sometimes when people comes at me with a fire hose of something, it's like, okay, what's this about? Last gentleman, appreciate him. Or no, two gentlemen back. Appreciate everybody. He said that all of a sudden he's just out because we haven't gotten rid of the nuclear material in 24 hours. I sense, I can't read minds, but I have run across some opinions from people who support Israel. I support Israel staunchly, but there are some people who support Israel to the extent that what they really, really wanted, that their definition of success, the thing that will, the only thing that would satisfy them is for Israel in particular to be able to absolutely flatten and obliterate every square mile of Iran. And anything short of that seems like capitulation. And if that's where your bar is set, you're going to be disappointed. We're in Apple Valley, California. Margie, hi. Mark Davison for Larry. Welcome. How are you doing?
3: Hi, Mark. I just wanted to thank you guys for doing such a great job covering all of the events literally as they're happening in this country. We have an amazing country, and more people need to be appreciative of it. And, you know, like your last caller, I mean, it's just ridiculous. These people that have TDS so bad that they can't let the president do his job, and he's doing a great job. They can't stand it. And, I know.
1: Margie, thank you. I appreciate it very much. And again, generally I don't talk about callers after they're gone, except to draw attention to them and understand them and thank them for calling, agree or disagree. On our one gentleman about the UFC, it glorifies violence. Well, this is kind of funny. Now, we might have had an opportunity for a consistency check. At it's like, listen, if you don't like the UFC, and that's why I asked him the boxing question, would you have been okay with traditional boxing? No, because that glorifies violence too. Is it Trump derangement syndrome or just hugely anti-pugilism? Hugely anti, I guess the ultimate question would have been, who's the last president you voted for? Was it Biden? Was it Kamala? If a Democrat had a UFC match on the White House lawn, how would you feel about that? And if you would have hated that too, then it ain't about the presidents. You just don't like the sport. And listen, we have the freedom to like or not like any sport you want. And I really meant it. When you're president, you don't have to have a UFC match on the White House grounds. But if you are and you want one and people go and they love it and you have a Thunderbirds and Blue Angels flyover and patriotism all over the place, that's a wonderful, wonderful thing. Mark Davison for Larry Elder. We will continue.
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1: 888-971-7243. We are in Los Angeles. Mark Davison for Larry. Good Thursday to you. How are you doing?
12: All right. I just wanted to clarify for you that last I heard, in this country, you're allowed to have an opinion. And because the Democrats, as you say, hate this country, they just hate what Trump is doing.
1: No. Okay, careful. I haven't been that broad. There are some Democrats, like De Niro the other day. No, absolutely. And some Democrats, dude, we cannot both talk at the same time. Stop it. We're both going to have 20, 30 seconds. It'll be great. Dial back. De Niro the other day talked about how it's impossible to love America when Trump is president. Some Democrats absolutely hate America. Some do not. Absolutely. Now go ahead. Your turn. Go.
12: He did not say he hates America. He just said it's hard to like
1: some
12: it
1: do
12: because Trump.
1: Some absolutely do. It is hatred. It is hatred of America to portray us as a racist hellhole. It is hatred of America to say that the American flag is a conflicting symbol to some, as James Tallarico has done here in Texas. It is hatred of America to say that we are a country built on nothing more than the legacy of slavery. So yes, the hate speech does exist. It may not come from you, and if not, great, but does it exist out there? Yes, it does.
12: So let me ask you a question. Why does Trump want to get rid of all these slavery issues for monuments and museums?
1: That's a lie. Where in the world did you hear that he wants to get rid of all the slavery issues? Where did you hear that?
12: He's taking them off of numerous parks.
1: That's just not true. There is a supervision of some of the way, there's a supervision of some of the way that history is told in some of our museums that has had a little bit of wokeness to it, that has been a little bit punitive toward the American legacy. There's a balance to be struck there, and they're looking to try to re-achieve that balance. But the notion of whitewashing, pardon that term, of erasing the legacy of slavery or the sin, the original sin, the dark stain of slavery, where nobody hears about that anymore, it's just false.
12: Right. Just like in South Africa, it was white farmers being persecuted by the government, which turned out to be a lie, but no black farmers were being persecuted. Why is that?
1: I'm not sure what the South African reference was. Help that make sense to me. Are you comparing the United States to apartheid South Africa?
12: No, I'm comparing America to being a hypocrite.
1: In what way? How so? What makes America hypocritical?
12: You think it's the same? I'm white. You think I can get away with a lot more than a black person could get rid of?
1: No, but I'm sorry. The question is still on the table. What makes America hypocritical?
12: Because they don't treat blacks and minorities the same as they do white people.
1: What?
12: They don't treat minorities
1: way?
12: The same way.
1: Who is this they? Who is this they?
12: I knew. I mean, I know you like using that word, so that's why I use it. Because
1: no, I'm sorry. No, you're the one who said they. You said they. don't treat minorities the same as white. Does racism exist? You bet. Is it a horrible human trait that can still be found? Yes, it is. Have we fixed it completely? No, and we never will. It's going to be a human failing, and we should find it and criticize real racism whenever we find it. But is there something systemic or institutional that you still see in America that seems like racism to you?
12: Right. Well, okay. Like, give me an example.
1: Please give me an example. Please. Go ahead.
12: With all the plane crashes that there were 4 or 5 months ago,
1: mm-hmm.
12: They were saying Trump's first thing he said, well, it had to be because of DEI. Why would he say that?
1: God bless you. God bless you. You have a little bit of confusion. First of all, didn't answer the question I asked you about systemic or institutional racism. Since we have DEI, or had, thankfully you've gotten rid of it, when we figure out who's going to fly your plane, when we figure out who's going to operate on your gallbladder, the color of that person should not matter one bit. Agreed?
12: Right. So answer my question.
1: Okay, great. So in view of that, what DEI does, is it makes sure that we have a certain racial breakdown of pilots, surgeons, students in a school, employees in a workplace. It makes race something that you can discriminate against people on in order to achieve a certain quota. That is race discrimination. You know who said race discrimination is wrong? Dr. Martin Luther King Jr., and I agree with him. Do you?
12: Of course. So why would Trump
1: That seems like a good place on which to conclude. You're awesome. Enjoyed the call. Truly, truly did. All right. Phone number is 888-971-SAGE, 888-971-7243. Rather than give somebody a minute and a half or even a minute, a word about systemic or institutional racism. It's a myth. If you are 50 years old or younger, you just haven't experienced let's make maybe 40 years old. I'm 68. And when I was born in Texas in November 1957, a couple of months earlier, the National Guard had to be called in so a little black girl could go to school in Little Rock, Arkansas. I just can't believe that. When I was 5, 6, 7, 8, 9 years old, across the South, we had colored water fountains. I can't believe that, but it's true. The progress we've made has been stunning. The progress now is not so much in law or our systems, but it's in the individual hearts of people. And that is a daily, noble task. Mark Aveson for Larry Elder. Stick around. Many more of you coming up next.

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0: 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That's 888-971-7243. It's the Larry Elder Show.
1: It ain't legal. Little Jerry Reed. Call him Amos Moses. All righty. Hey, having invoked South Africa, might as well give you their World Cup score. South Africa and Czechia. Remember when it was Czechoslovakia, then the Czech Republic? Nothing stays the same. Now it's Czechia, whatever. That was a 1-1 tie. Switzerland blanked Bosnia-Herzegovina 4-1. Canada is having its way with Qatar. Remember it was Qatar, and then everybody said you had to change that? Can we keep the pronunciations of something for 3 weeks, please? Canada over Qatar, 3-0 at the half, and at 9 o'clock Eastern, 8 Central tonight. That's today's banger, Mexico and South Korea. All righty, we are in Newport Beach, California. Eric, hey, Mark Davison for Larry. Welcome. How you doing?
2: Mark, great show. I love it. Hey, I just want to preface one thing. I'm an Israeli. My brother served in the IDF. He was the youngest paratrooper in the IDF in the late 50s. So you know where my allegiance stands. I wanted to say that I think you were a little bit wrong about Israelis wanting, or most Israelis wanting, total annihilation, obliteration of every
0: nation. No. I didn't say most. I did not say most at all. Not at all. I'd say that's probably a small sliver. But every once in a while, I've heard an opinion from people, and I sense that their dissatisfaction is because they were from the part of Israel support that wanted Iran totally destroyed. I would not suggest that that's a majority of Israel supporters at all. But continue.
2: I don't want to talk over you, but I think that's a very small minority. Israel had a great standing with the Shah of Iran and the commerce that happened between Iran and Israel.
0: Prepared to agree. Prepared to agree. You bet.
2: Okay. On another subject, really quick about Iran, I spoke about this with a lot of people, and I don't understand, you know, when they airlift food to places where they can't get easily into and they drop parachutes of pallets of food. Why didn't they, when the war started, drop pallets of machine guns so they wouldn't kill 30 or 40,000 innocent people that they would
0: That's
2: be able to
0: That's not a bad
2: defend
0: question.
2: Themselves?
0: It's not a bad question. I guess maybe the
2: now
0: first thing that occurs
2: late.
0: To me
2: now
0: is
2: it's a little late.
0: It is, but if you drop pallets of machine guns, which is just fun to think about, I guess there's always the danger of them winding up in the wrong hands.
2: Well, they already have weapons. What's the difference if they have one machine gun or two? I thought of that.
0: Then they would add more.
2: So if the IRGC has weapons, why they would have so they would have more machine guns? What's that going to stop? That won't stop them from killing 40,000 people that are innocent.
0: Understand. I hear you. Hey, listen, great way to wind up the hour. Appreciate you. Thank you very much. Okay, what lies ahead? Who lies ahead? It's an adventure. Always love being in for Larry. If you want to follow me on the world of Twitter, Mark Davis, M-A-R-K Davis there on X. And the way to call the show is 888-971-SAGE. We'll get back into that red hot action in our next hour. Stick around. Mark Davis in for Larry Elder. Stay here.
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6: news this hour from Town Hall. I'm Jason Walker. Israeli military hitting targets throughout southern Lebanon overnight as Hezbollah reports intense fighting in the region. Lebanon says at least 18 people killed in the Israeli airstrikes and in ground combat. Four Israeli soldiers have been killed, including a high-ranking officer. Well, Vice President J.D. Vance had been set to fly to Switzerland for the talks with Iranian officials. That trip, of course, now has been abruptly scratched. The White House says, quote, "The logistics of these negotiations have never been simple nor predictable." Police have charged a third suspect in that arson attack on a Melbourne synagogue allegedly directed by Iran. Police say a 20-year-old man, one of three masked offenders who broke into the Adas Israel synagogue, doused the interior with a flammable liquid and then set it on fire. That in December of 2024, one worshiper sustained minor injuries. Well, the top college football executives in the business have gathered to hash out details about what most have been hoping they would do, and that's to talk about the next playoff expansion in the industry. More on the story from correspondent Gethin Coolbaugh.
7: Rich Clark, the executive director of the college football playoff, said the meetings between commissioners and a few others were, quote, "very healthy," end quote, but didn't lead to anything concrete. They will keep studying the impact that expanding the playoff from 12 to 16 or 24 teams could have on venues, the schedule, and the future of now imperiled conference title games. Another meeting is slated for September. I'm Gethin Coolbaugh.
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6: U.S. health advisors now looking into and starting debate on a new kind of flu vaccine. Here's correspondent Bernie Bennett with the story.
9: The new shot is made with the same mRNA technology that was key to ending the COVID-19 pandemic. Moderna is seeking Food and Drug Administration approval for Mflusiva as an option for people 50 and older. The FDA advisory panel is meeting Thursday to consider it. There are already numerous types of flu vaccines to choose from, but experts say adding a faster-to-manufacture mRNA option could be useful. FDA's advisors are being asked if there's enough evidence for a shot in both 50 to 64-year-olds and those 65 and older. Bernie Bennett, Washington.
6: Well, a federal judge has extended his block on the enforcement of a law in Ohio. That law would require youngsters under 16 to get parental consent to use social media apps. Breaking news and analysis, townhall.com. In New York City, attorneys for Luigi Mangione reversing course on plans to use a psychiatric defense in the United Healthcare murder trial.
10: Mangione has pled not guilty to the 2024 shooting of United Healthcare CEO Brian Thompson. The switch comes just a day after his lawyers told Judge Gregory Caro they plan to argue the 28-year-old was suffering from extreme emotional disturbance at the time. The defense lawyers were facing a Thursday deadline to provide prosecutors with information to support the emotional disturbance claim. That defense is not the same as not guilty by reason of insanity, but if jurors had accepted it, it could have led to less time in prison. Mangione's state trial is scheduled to start September 8th. I'm Jennifer King.
6: Death of a teenager in New York Central Park intensifying calls to ban horse-drawn carriages. The accident Wednesday when a horse bolted from its driver, an 18-year-old fell out of the carriage. More on these stories, townhall.com.
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1: 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I already did my show. I did that earlier this morning. Got a Friday show ready to go tomorrow. I can't think of anything that would be the meat in a radio sandwich better than coming in here and hanging out with the Larry Elder audience. The great Jennifer Horn will be here with you tomorrow. 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Follow me on Twitter at Mark Davis, M-A-R-K Davis. And if you're familiar with me and the rest of the Salem landscape and my buddy Mike Gallagher, he spends some time with me on the radio every day on my local show. And then he replays that. We put cameras on that and he presents it on his program, which of course is also on the Salem News Channel each morning. And we call it M&M, Mike and Mark. And I know, cute, right? And somebody said at some point, hey, how about more of that in podcast form? And we realized that we were two of maybe 700 people in America who do not have a podcast, so we fixed that. So go to YouTube and do M&M, not the ampersand, because we get sued by the candy company, M-A-N-D-M, M&M Extra, and like and subscribe there on YouTube, or it just drops. Today's episode's probably dropped on Apple and Spotify and wherever fine podcasts are found. So M&M Extra, 30, 40 minutes every day. It's huge fun. At least we're having huge fun. I hope you are too. Bet you are. M&M Extra, me and Brother Gallagher. Just a little something we're doing every day for your listening and dancing pleasure. All right, for your topical pleasure today, we're taking a look at a lot of things. If you're just joining us, we've got the Iran memo of understanding under the microscope. We're taking a look at various things going on in the news. We're examining things. In fact, hang on a second. I got a little bit of breaking news on what is this. This is some Luigi Mangione news. The guy who killed Brian Thompson, he is apparently going to, let me give you the latest on this. You don't see this happen often, because usually when somebody knows they're about to get fried, they know they're about to get convicted, locked up forever, get the needle, whatever. All of a sudden, oh, I'm crazy. I was crazy. The insanity defense, the psychiatric angle to the defense. Luigi Mangione has bailed on his psychiatric defense. What's that about? I mean, that might have been about the one thing he had going for him. He shot a guy dead in the street. What's he going to go with now? I was really upset about the healthcare landscape of America, so I was justified. I don't know. He has abruptly withdrawn the psychiatric defense that would threaten to become a central battleground in his upcoming murder trial. That would have reduced the murder verdict for this animal to first-degree manslaughter. So, I don't know. Somebody talk to his attorneys, and we'll see if we can figure out what's going on there. Let's figure out what's going on the phone, shall we? 888-971-SAGE, 888-971-7243. In talking about various things going on in the news, we talked about we had a couple of calls about the UFC fight at the White House. One of them was a little weird, that it was a terrible thing to do that because UFC, quote-unquote, promotes violence. Great. The real story coming out of that is the terror plot. We are learning more about the illegal alien, shocker, who was one of the ringleaders behind what could have been, just one of the more horrific days in American history. The notion of killer drones swarming over this event, either killing people right there if they were able to penetrate any kind of White House perimeter. I'd love to think they couldn't, but that's probably mistaken. And then as people scattered, they would have, if this plan had worked as hatched, people would have wandered out into the streets of Washington, right into the crosshairs of waiting snipers. So the people doing this were largely inept, so that's good news. The FBI, Secret Service, are really good at their jobs. That's even better news. And so this all got snuffed out before it even had the remotest chance of success. But wow, what a season we are in of political violence and unhinged people. It is, of course, it has politics at its root, but we are also a psychological

0: psychologically broken society. We are, and I think social media has a lot to blame about this. Bad parenting has a lot to do with this. Our culture has a lot to do with this. We are so many miles beyond what we used to be able to do, and that was to really get mad at people without killing them, to argue with people without resorting to the kind of bitter hatred that we see today. So I wonder if that horse can be put back in the barn, if that toothpaste can be stuffed back in the tube. I don't know. You tell me. 888-971-SAGE. All right, and we've had some, it's a talk show in America in 2026, so we've had some racial observations. Always going to have those. Glad to welcome any conversation of that to the phone lines at 888-971-7243. Let us go to, I want to say San Bernardino County. We're in Upland, California. Kevin, hey, Mark Davis in for Larry. Good Thursday to you. How you doing?
1: Hey, Mark. Thanks for having me. Hey, I just wanted to point out that the gentleman, the caller two or three calls ago was talking, he was struggling to point out racism in America now. I'd like to just take a moment and point some out for you. In Durham, New Hampshire, December 18th, 2023, Trump stood in front of an audience of screaming MAGAs and said black Africans from Africa, yellow Asians from Asia, and brown Hispanics from South America are poisoning the blood of America. He said that. That is racism in its purest form, and he said it from his heart, and he said it to thousands of screaming white MAGA, an entire crowd. That's racism from the highest position of America, in America, and it's just.
0: I think you have the quote wrong, or maybe the context wrong. Because are there people? President Trump is very vigilant about people. Certainly vigilant about people coming from other countries, and doing bad things. And it tends to be behavior based rather than race based. And the obvious proof is everywhere. His administration, his business dealings have been filled with people of color forever. The notion that he holds something against somebody racially is just false on its face. And I think you know that.
1: Can I say something? I'm going to call nonsense on that because he's firing all kind of black people. He's trying to erase black history. He has taken down the.
0: That's also false. That is also completely false.
1: No, that's true. He's erased all of the plaques at the president's house in Philadelphia because of the 13 slaves that lived there. There are volunteers standing there reading what the plaque said. He's trying to erase black history. That's what he's doing, and that's what MAGA's trying to do, and that's why they fight.
0: It's just absolutely false. If the contravening view is that if there is a let's spend a moment together. All right, is it possible to tell the story of America's history and not just include various angles of slavery, various angles of racial discord, various angles of sins of racism and the stigma of slavery, and come down on it so hard and drip it from every rafter and infuse it into every narrative to the point that it gets a little heavy-handed? I think it can. Is there a balance to be struck there? I think there is. Maybe it's not a balance you like, understand? But the notion that we're trying to erase black history is just false. It's just false.
1: It's been erased. It's been erased. We don't talk about the 50 cities.
0: Hold on a minute. What's been erased? I'm sorry.
1: 50 cities in Oklahoma, cities, all black functioning cities with mayors and real estate agents. And lawyers and doctors and some with their own hospitals raided and destroyed by white people.
0: I'm well aware.
1: Not even 100.
0: What a miracle. How in the world? How can I be aware of that if it's been erased?
1: How can you be aware of it?
0: Hi, I got a question. How can you be? Because I'm more educated. What magical power would enable me to see something that's been erased. Bless your heart, I love you, but it's just false. There will be differences in how much emphasis people want to make on things, and I respect those disagreements, but the notion that it's been erased is just factually false. I appreciate you. I'm glad you called. Let us hop into our first break and come back and see what lies ahead. 888-971-SAGE, 888-971-7243. Iran deal, various things going on in the country, around the world, in your head. Glad to be with you. Mark Davis in for Larry. Stick around.
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1: We're going to keep on trucking along with the great Eddie Kendricks into more of your calls and more of your thoughts. And when people bring us thoughts, and we're all about trading thoughts back and forth here, 888-971-SAGE, Mark Davis in for Larry Elder. So the gentleman referred to some comments Trump made in New Hampshire in December 2023. They struck me as wrong. They struck me as miscast. So I wanted to come back and give you the actual quote and spend a moment on why he said it. President Trump in New Hampshire, December 2023. In talking about illegal aliens, gave the following quote. They're poisoning the blood of our country. That's what they've done. They poison mental institutions and prisons all over the world, not just in South America, not just the three or four countries that we think about, but all over the world they're coming into our country. From Africa, from Asia, all over the world, they're pouring into our country. I think the gentleman put words in the president's mouth of black Africans and yellow Asians are poisoning our country. There is nothing racial whatsoever about the president's observation. Nothing. A lot of people had said that just about all of our illegal immigration problem is from south of the border. It's from all over the world. This was the president pointing that out, and he's 100% correct. In order to be racism, it's kind of crazy that I need to remind people of this. Do you know what racism is? Do you have a handy working definition of racism? I'm going to give you one, and I'll give it to you for free. You ready? It is to mistreat or think less of somebody because of what race they are. Ta-da! It is to mistreat somebody or think less of them because of what race they are. Now, if President Trump were racist, he'd say, I can't have black people working for me. I can't have Hispanics in my administration. I can't have any of these nasty Asians running around. That would be racism. President Trump's objections to people are behavioral. They are based on the law. They are based on threats to America and not based on the race of anyone. So nice try. 888-971-SAGE, 888-971-7243. Let us roll to Columbus, Ohio. Go Buckeyes. Kevin, it's line three. Mark Davis in for Larry. How are you doing? Happy Thursday.
2: Happy Thursday, Mark.
1: Hi.
2: Here's
1: the part where you start talking.
2: What I've got is I watch several programs and several news channels, not the fake news that evidently some people only watch.
1: Yep.
2: If any of us have been paying attention, Iran gets nothing just for being there. It is all performance and merit-based.
1: Correct.
2: So
1: they got to earn it. They've got to earn it.
2: Themselves in a appropriate manner, act like they have a lick of sense in their head, then over time, based upon each thing that they do, not just say they'll do, they'll get a little bit of relief. And
1: Kevin, it's not America giving it to them. It's releasing money from nearby countries. Kevin, you have your thumb on the pulse of it. Exactly. Thank you. We have actual Republican senators who aren't as aware as you are of this, and I hope we can work on that. We are in Los Angeles, line five. Adriana, Mark Davis in for Larry. Good day to you. How you doing, ma'am?
3: I'm doing well. How are you today?
1: Great. Thank you. Nice to have you.
3: Thank you. First of all, I want to preface my comment that I voted for Trump. I love Trump. I trust him. I have questions about the deal, but I have an open mind about it, and I'm not attacking him. But I think, I'm used to listening to Larry Elder and Dennis Prager and Hugh Hewitt, and I notice that you're very abrasive with people who disagree. agree with you, and I think that a talk show.
1: Oh no, ma'am. Oh no, ma'am. Ma'am. That's complete, ma'am. No, ma'am. That's completely factually false. I've had the great pleasure of welcoming all kinds of people who disagree. Maybe you're one of them. If somebody BS's me or says something that's false, we'll stop and we'll talk about it. But disagreement is my life. I love it. So the notion that I'm hostile toward that is just factually false. So what do you want to talk about? We'll put that to the test.
3: Well, can you tell me, can you explain to us in two sentences or three sentences what the agreement is between the United States and Iran that's been put on the table so that the listeners can understand what happened?
1: Well, okay, let me take 30, 45 seconds, give you the crux of it as I view it, and then you tell me what you think. The most important things to me that strike me of the top three, if that's what you're looking for, is Iran's ability to develop as a nuclear weaponry power is obliterated. They are dissuaded and, in fact, blocked from funding terror around the region and around the world. That would be another bad behavior that is enjoined by this agreement. And they are compelled to open the Strait of Hormuz and allow for full free economic passage of vessels in that key waterway. I could go on, but that's kind of the top three. Let me stop and let you go.
3: Well, I have a question to you then. We know that Israel is a small country and it's an island essentially in among a lot of Arab countries, and it's there. It's not leaving. Okay. So do you believe that Israel wants to live in peace with its neighbors?
1: 100%. As Dennis Prager so famously said, if every country around Israel were to lay down their arms, nothing would happen. If Israel lays down its arms, Israel would be obliterated the next day. So, absolutely.
3: So, I feel that when people called you earlier and they expressed, I think, their fear that Israel is in some danger, that you could have approached it in a more educational manner rather than attacking them.
1: Who said that? Number one, no one has said that. Number two, what I did identify is from some really staunch pro-Israel factions. I have a feeling that there's some in the Israeli support camp who would have been satisfied with nothing less than the complete eradication of Iran as a country. As I talked about with another gentleman, I don't think that's a lot of people. Not at all. Doesn't have to be many. Where are you supportive of it? Are you okay with the memorandum?
3: I think the United States did a great service to Europe after World War II to help them rebuild after Nazism and after the death of millions of people. And I think that the world is better when we try to work together. But my problem is that Islam, the Arab countries are supporting the killing of. This is a danger more to Christians than it is to the Jewish people.
1: Oh,
3: That's how I see it.
1: 100%. So listen, the clock is calling. You've been great. I think we've agreed on things and maybe not on others. And so I hope it's been an example of how much I enjoy back and forth with anybody about anything. I appreciate you. All righty. Mark Davis in for Larry, 888-971-SAGE. Stick around. Much more to come. We'll continue in just a moment. Salem News Channel, Salem Radio Network. It's Thursday. Mark Davis in for Larry. Stick around.
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2: So, how's your Thursday going? Mine is filled with joy and the opportunity to talk to a bunch of people here on one of my favorite talk shows, the Larry Elder Show. Mark Davis filling in from thriving Dallas-Fort Worth. How's everything doing wherever you are across these great United States or wherever around the world you might be listening on the Salem Radio Network or watching on the Salem News Channel? Appreciate you very, very much. Let's do a little more, just a quick moment of J.D. Vance at the lectern there in the White House press room today, about the Iranian nukes. A lot of people are talking about the nukes. It's all about the nukes, absolutely. This is cut two, where J.D. Vance tries to put some folks at ease about where we're going with that nuclear material.
3: I mean, it's very simple. You can't tell a country, whether Israel or Iran, they're not allowed to have any self-defense. That's not what the president has asked. That's not what the president has requested. But as part of the final deal, what we want to see is Iran not funding regional instability, funding regional terrorism, and of course trying to rebuild their nuclear weapons program. That's the main thing. The nuclear weapons program is destroyed. It is gone. If the Iranians decided tomorrow to build a nuclear weapon, they simply don't have the capacity in order to do that. What we're trying to ensure is they don't rebuild that capacity, not just a year from now, 2 years from now, but many, many years from now, so that our children never have to worry about a state sponsor of terrorism having a nuclear weapon.
2: Ta-da! Now look, I think it's probably a good opportunity for me, since I have come across, and accurately so, as a big supporter of the memo, willing to give it the light of day, willing to give it some latitude, let this thing marinate and see how it goes. Does this mean that I somehow magically know that it's perfect? Not at all. Does it mean that I guarantee the Iranians are going to act right? Not at all. That's why, as Reagan famously said about the Soviets, trust but verify. This isn't even really necessarily trust. We're going to need the verify before the trust even begins. Any amount of money that is freed up, and listen, anybody, Democrat or Republican, that talks about American taxpayer dollars, pallets of cash of yours and my money being handed over to the Iranian people, is lying to you. Any easing of restrictions, any easing of sanctions, any rebuilding funds to sort of put the rubble into neat piles and start to rebuild stuff in Iran, all of that is tied to one thing: their improved behavior. Their improved behavior is required before any of this stuff gets going. All right, let's get some calls going. 888-971-SAGE, 888-971-7243. We are in Chicago, and that is Line 6. John, Mark Davis, welcome in for Larry. How you doing?
4: Oh, hello there, Mark.
2: Hi. Hello.
4: Hello. Oh, hey, Mark. I just want to compliment you on how you handled that fellow that was make-believe about Donald Trump.
2: It's all good. It's all good. Don't worry about it. Thank you. You're very kind.
4: So beautiful.
2: You're very kind.
4: No, really. You really did. You were...
2: Okay. how am I going to handle you? That's what I want to know.
4: I was so happy.
2: You're very kind. You're very kind.
4: Yeah, it seems as though we're kicking the can down the road. And like in 10, 15 years from now, it seems like we're going to have to deal with them again.
2: Well, wow, that's a bold prediction. I don't know what's going to happen 10 or 15 days down the road, and here you are talking to me about a decade and a half. It will be important. It will be important to stay vigilant about this. So it's kind of it's a tricky responsibility, but it might yield some really good news. Because if this does go well, if it does transform the Middle East, if the economy gets healthy and stays healthy and the Iranian nuclear threat and their ability to fund terror around the world is just reduced summarily, when we get to the presidential race of 2028, I think there will be some appreciation for the fact that this has happened. And it will have happened because of the deal we started to see assembled this week. And it'll also happen because Trump is president. And people might not be in the mood to make Gavin Newsom president and screw this all up. So it may yield further benefits. About 30 seconds. Go ahead and take us out.
4: Yeah, we're already there. We got our ships there. We got our army there.
2: Yeah.
4: Let's just take over.
2: We ain't going anywhere. Well, no, stop it. Just stop that, John. Thank you. I appreciate it. Go Bears. And what state are they in right now? Go Indiana Bears. God love you. We don't need that. The whole point was so that we don't have to take over. The whole point was that so that we don't have to flood Iran with a quarter million American troops. The whole point was that we don't have a quagmire, that we don't have forever wars. Oh, my heavens. That's one of the things that makes this kind of fascinating. There are people that didn't want to spend a dollar, expend one life, or send one missile, and others who are not satisfied unless we turn Iran into Illinois or Indiana or Iowa or any other place that begins with I. Public opinion is fun. That's why I love gathering it. At 888-971-SAGE, Mark Davison for Larry. Stick around.
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1: I love these boys. This is a British synth pop duo called Naked Eyes, a little Promises Promises. Telephone number here on the Larry Elder Show is 888-971-SAGE. Mark Davis filling in. Hey, speaking of today, guys, give me some Beatles or some Wings or some solo McCartney or something. Today is Paul McCartney's 84th birthday. I can't even get started on what a treasure this man has been to music, to my life, just to society. Just crazy. Sir Paul McCartney, 84 today. Okay, a few things going on in the news. Plenty of stuff going on the phone lines. Let us roll to Princeton, New Jersey, shall we? And that is line 7. And Victor, Mark Davison for Larry, welcome to you, sir. How you doing?
2: Hi, Mark. How are you? We are the same
1: Good,
2: age. I was born in August of 57. You was November. So we kind of came up in the same era, and I got a lot to say, but not a lot of time, and I really hope that you give me some time.
1: Sure.
2: I need to
1: go ahead.
2: Some marks I want to a couple of. First of all, I'd rather have UFC fighters in instead of having transgender nap time.
1: Thank you.
2: In the White House.
1: Thank you. Thank you. Thank you. So many people said that they opposed the UFC fight because it was like, that's hallowed ground. We shouldn't have vulgar things like that. How were you with the drag queens? How did that work out for you? Superb point number one. You're on a roll. What else you got?
2: And listen, not having packets of cocaine dropped in the hallway in the White House makes it number two.
1: You are correct, sir.
2: Okay. The big thing I want to say is that with this here systemic U.S.'s supposedly still being systemically racist, I would, with the progress that blacks have made, I'm of mix. I'm black and mixed with white also. Okay, so I've been in this country. I was born here. I'm not African. I consider myself an American. Okay. Number one. Number two, how are we going to move any further? I'm ready myself personally to keep the hardships of slavery does nothing for me but holds me back. It makes me more angry. Look at the success that blacks have made in this country on every angle. We've had blacks have held every office of superiority in this country. I mean, every office. They gave us a black president, a so-called American president. I don't consider him as being black, but the success that blacks have made in this country is outstanding. Look at the Ben Carsons. Look at Clarence Thomas. So many other blacks have been successful on every level in this. We blacks in America would not have been successful if we would have been anywhere else on this planet. Thank God that
1: there
2: we
1: are
2: were
1: some
2: here
1: Victor. There are
2: the
1: some
2: United
1: things.
2: States.
1: I'm so grateful to you. I'm so grateful to you because there are some things that I can say, and I'd be right all day. But they just mean more coming from you, and so I deeply, deeply appreciate it. So thank you, and best everybody up there in New Jersey. We are next. Sure, absolutely. Go right ahead.
2: I just want to say we're harping on blacks will never get anywhere in this country. We have to learn how to let slavery go. It was a bad time in this country. We've moved on, and we got to look towards the future.
1: Well done, sir. Thank you very, very much. Let us roll out to the West Coast. We are in Tigard, Oregon. Mike, Mark Davison, for Larry, how you doing? Good Thursday to you.
3: Hi, Mark. How you doing?
1: Doing great. Thank you.
3: Well, I wanted to say, as in Oregon, we have a vote by mail system, and it's fairly easily. Well, I don't like it. I don't like a damn thing about it.
1: Nor should you. It's terrible, of course.
3: But here's the real rub on it. We have to turn in our ballots by a certain time, 8 o'clock in the evening. They have to arrive at the county offices, and all the post office has to do is send it to one other post office and slow it down. And they end up with thousands and thousands of ballots that can never go to the voters.
1: I know. Yeah, it's crazy.
3: It's that simple.
1: Which makes it very, very simple to cheat as well. Yeah, exactly. Mike, right, thank you. Man, I'm going to plow through some people. This is awesome. We are next in Minneapolis, down on line 10. How did we get 10 phone lines? Holy cow. Lee in Minneapolis. Welcome, sir. Hi, Mark Davison for Larry Elder. How you doing?
4: I'm doing fine. Hey, I'm going to stay on point. I trust Trump. I love Trump. He's a businessman. He knows what he's doing. He's right there. So for the people that don't know, all they can do is guess. Even the word says, let's watch and pray. So here's what I really want to say is I hear that the United States has a lot of oil. So do we have refineries? And if we do...
1: Not enough. Not nearly enough.
4: Okay. Yeah, that's what I'm saying. Why don't we build more refineries so we don't have to rely on other countries to refine what we have already?
1: Short answer is environmental extremism. Oil refineries are big and they make a lot of noise and they have a lot of industrial output. And a lot of the folks who are trying to force feed us into solar and wind, and I got nothing against solar and wind, but I love fossil fuels. They run the Western world. They run America. They will run my car for as long as I'm alive. We are refinery crippled because of environmental extremism.
4: Interesting. But we are hurt now.
1: There you go. That's it. Well, Lee, God bless. Best to you up in Minneapolis. I appreciate you. Thanks. Let's roll to Jackson, Mississippi. John, Mark Davison for Larry. How are you doing, sir? Good Thursday to you.
5: Thanks, sir. How are you? Have one quick question. If Barack Obama had already brokered a deal with the Iranians, well, why does Donald Trump in 2018 pull out of the deal? And
1: because it was terrible.
5: Negotiations.
1: Because the JCPOA was terrible. It didn't deliver the consequences to Iran. It provided a clear path to them to nuclearize. So this is just, it's a better president, it's a better deal, and a greater chance of success.
5: Well, I guess my and I have one other question.
1: Real quick.
5: Well, the president on his news conference stated that why shouldn't Iran have ballistic missiles because every other country in the region has ballistic missiles. But I thought...
1: Well, what they've got to do... Here, I'll tell you what. I'll address that right... Clocks. I'll answer that question other side of the break. Don't move. It's a good question. So stick tight. Appreciate your call. This is love. Breaks my heart. You
6: made me promises, promises. 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Today, that constitutional right is being assaulted once more from within.
7: 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We all of a sudden became the enemy.
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18: Be created to bleed red. I don't understand how anyone is superior than one another when we all bleed red. And all he wants us to do is love each other. I don't know why that's so hard. And I just hope someday and pray that we can all relax and get along. Maybe listen to the song Through God's Eyes by Cody McCarver on YouTube.
1: I appreciate the plug, the unity of we all bleed red. Absolutely. Can I ask a question? How old are you?
18: I am at 29. I just turned 29.
1: Guy, I sensed a certain spark of youth about you, and I absolutely love it because there are a lot of young people who are just bitter, insular, not plugged in. They've given up. I love you. I appreciate you. And I guess I just want you to know that we're going to fuss at each other about some things. The political world, there's always going to be stuff to disagree with. I hope we can get back to a time where we can disagree without being disagreeable. Not so much hate. Let's stop trying to kill people we politically disagree with. What are you doing in life? What do you do for a living and what's your life like? What's going on there in Melbourne, Florida with you?
18: Well, I was landscaping, but now I'm just, I'm making music. I like to sing and I write songs. I wanted to become in law enforcement, but I think that's too radical for a woman. So I'm just going to take it easy
1: stop
18: right now
1: it.
18: To where God leads me next.
1: Okay. Oh, man. Okay, well, listen, I know a lot of, pardon the term here, I know a lot of lady cops. I know a lot of women in law. If that feels like a calling to you and it's a passion you have, you should absolutely do it. But I would say the same thing if making music for the rest of your life is a calling for you and a passion for you. I'm enormously honored that you were listening today and chose to be a part of this. I appreciate you. God bless you. The great state of Florida, that's a fantastic community that you're in. And I just appreciate you, and I'm glad you called today. You kind of made my day. I appreciate it.
18: Thank you, sir. God bless you.
1: You bet. Absolutely. God bless you. There you go, huh? A little tonic for the soul. We'll fuss at each other some more in the next hour, I'm sure, but there'll be lots of love in the room and appreciation for all kinds of viewpoints, because I got to tell you, that is indeed what it is about. So I got some stuff I haven't even brought up yet that we'll carry into the next hour here on Salem News Channel, Salem Radio Network. Mark Davis in for Larry Elder. Stick around. You may be next. Grab a line, 888-971-SAGE.

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2: Breaking news this hour from Town Hall. I'm Rich Thomason. The ink was barely dry on the U.S.-Iran Memorandum of Understanding when we learned that negotiations between the two sides are being postponed. The BBC's Lise Doucette says the talks had been scheduled to start today, however...
3: Only the location seems to be ready for high-level meetings today. The Swiss military and police have been patrolling the luxury Bergenstock Hotel, set high in a mountain overlooking Lake Lucerne. A media center has been swiftly set up for the journalists who've arrived here. But yesterday's growing doubts that these talks would happen today as planned were confirmed by the statement that J.D. Vance still hadn't left Washington. A White House spokesman said the logistics have never been simple or predictable. What wasn't said, the politics are too. The first hint of trouble was a report in Lebanese media linked to the Iran-backed Hezbollah that talks were suspended because of continuing Israeli airstrikes. Iran has always insisted that Lebanon is part of this ceasefire, which Israel hasn't accepted.
2: And Israel's military says its forces did strike targets across southern Lebanon overnight. Some Republican lawmakers, including some of the president's allies, are raising concerns about the Iran agreement. Some of them suggest that Tehran, based on its past behavior, simply cannot be trusted. What's left of Tropical Storm Arthur is swamping parts of the Gulf Coast, bringing flooding rains and high winds. There are flash flood and tornado warnings, along with damaged buildings, downed trees, and downed power lines. No action on Wall Street today. The stock market is closed in observance of the Juneteenth federal holiday. The benchmarks wrapped up yesterday with gains. The NASDAQ was up close to 2%. The Dow reopens Monday at 51,564. More on these stories at townhall.com.
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2: Attorneys for Luigi Mangione are doing an about-face, abandoning their previously announced plans to rely on a psychiatric defense of their client.
5: Mangione has pled not guilty to the 2024 shooting of UnitedHealthcare CEO Brian Thompson. The switch comes just a day after his lawyers told Judge Gregory Caro they plan to argue the 28-year-old was suffering from extreme emotional disturbance at the time. The defense lawyers were facing a Thursday deadline to provide prosecutors with information to support the emotional disturbance claim. That defense is not the same as not guilty by reason of insanity, but if jurors had accepted it, it could have led to less time in prison. Mangione's state trial is scheduled to start September 8th. I'm Jennifer King.
2: British Prime Minister Keir Starmer is pledging to fight any attempt by rival Andy Burnham to oust him from office. Starmer says he'll run in any leadership contest if one is triggered. Burnham has won a seat in Parliament. His victory speech leaves no doubt he wants to lead the country. News and analysis, townhall.com. Australian police have charged another suspect in a 2024 arson attack on a synagogue that was allegedly directed by Iran. The 20-year-old man is one of three suspects accused in the attack. It injured one person and extensively damaged the house of worship. Well, it's a tale of the play-by-play announcer not quite ready for prime time.
6: Turkish state broadcaster TRT has removed a broadcaster from its World Cup roster after he mixed up the Iran and New Zealand teams. TRT says Mirata Krimsemen will not continue to comment on the matches during the tournament. Turkish media says he confused Iran's attacks with New Zealand's moves during the opening minutes of the broadcast. Teams battled to a 2-2 draw Monday night. A spokesman calls the mistake unacceptable. Jason Walker reporting.
2: Town Hall.
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0: Morning host here at 6:60 a.m. The Answer in Dallas-Fort Worth. And heaven knows we've had a lot going on here in Texas. Before we're done here, I may share a thought or two about how our U.S. Senate race is going to go. Ken Paxton trounced John Cornyn in the May 26th runoff, and now he's the guy. And we're having a bit of, I'll take 60 seconds right now, and then we'll hop to your calls on virtually anything else you want to do. I'm having a bit of a challenge. If Cornyn had beaten Paxton, it would be the flip side of the coin that I'm looking at right now. No matter who won and no matter who lost, the losing side was going to be pretty inconsolable for a while. It's a bummer to lose a primary. You always want the kind of Republicans you want, not the kind of Republicans that everybody else wanted, and there's always a lot of back and forth about that. But once the primaries are over, it is time to unite. I'm sure you've run across this beta male stunted creature named James Tallarico. What is this guy? This guy makes Beto O'Rourke look like Clint Eastwood. So this is what we have in front of our faces. And yet I run across occasional Republicans, some of them I guess are named John Cornyn, who cannot be bothered to get on board and start rowing in the proper direction so that we can beat James Tallarico and return him to the obscurity that he so richly deserves. I understand that it sucks to lose. I understand it's like, and it, maybe some people didn't like Paxton for some reason or another. Well, there are some people didn't like Cornyn for some reason or another. Get over it. Get over yourself. If you got a primary going on in your state, once it's done, it's done. Anybody who's a Republican is better than anybody who's a Democrat. Period. Paragraph. It's over. So the good news is it's the middle of June. We got some time here. And I think a lot of this is performative. It's just people just wailing in momentary anguish, and they'll come around. That is my wish, and that makes me supremely confident that Ken Paxton will be your next U.S. Senator from the state of Texas. And listen, I was going to say, and I will still say, imagine that 1-2 punch of Ken Paxton and Ted Cruz as two senators from my state of Texas. And I love Ted Cruz, but dude, Ted, can you listen to what the administration is telling you? It doesn't mean you have to take everything as gospel or believe that everything is guaranteed to go great. But when Ted Cruz, for crying out loud, is walking down the halls of the Senate doing one of those fast walk interviews where the person either does or doesn't really want to talk to the interviewer and saying, you know, I think it's a terrible idea to give all this money to theocratic lunatics. Yes, it is. Yes, it is. We're not doing that. We're not doing that. They don't get the leash taken off some of this money that is largely in the form of investments from some of their Arab neighbors. It's not going to happen unless Iran's behavior improves, Senator. And I love you, and you're kind of a friend. We're not doing coffee every day, but I've known this guy for a long time. He's awesome. I don't know what the deal is there. Listen, when Rand Paul can get on board with this thing, and Lindsey Graham. Let me triangulate that for you, and then we'll go back to your calls. 888-971-SAGE. Lindsey Graham never met a war that he doesn't like. And that's glib, and I'm kind of kidding, but only kind of. Rand Paul is like a stone-cold isolationist, and they both are kind of on board for this. Doesn't that sort of tell you something, that there is something of value that if you believe in just avoiding war at almost all cost, there's something in this memorandum that's okay for you? If you believe in being really tough and speaking with strong American military might, there is something in this agreement for you. Doesn't that identify it as something of broad value? It does to me. And so here we are. So yeah, listen, your thoughts are welcome. 888-971-SAGE. Let us roll to Elizabeth, Colorado, and begin our hour here on line number one. And Roy, that is you. Welcome to the Larry Elder Show. I'm Mark Davis in Texas. Welcome and good Thursday to you.
1: Mark, pleased to meet you, sir. I listened to the interchange here with the, especially the memorandum of understanding, and people are, I think they might be overlooking something here. What I'm looking at myself is just standing back, and both sides are arguing and they're hating on McDonald's.

0: and all this, and you know, running a lot of negative vibes through there, is that it's a 60-day thing here that we're looking at. We're getting the strait open, and we're going to move some more stuff through there. And this memorandum is going, it has a condition in there of 60 days someplace. And observing DJT for these 10 years, he's always got another thing in his back pocket. Yeah. And we'll have to wait and see. But, you know, what I'm really flashing back to is Venezuela. And everybody's concerned about blowing up Karg Island and it's going to destroy. But that doesn't have to happen. He can do another Venezuela with a small...
1: Wow. Everybody still wants to do it. We want to snag an Ayatollah or two and drag them out in Nike tracksuits.
0: No. We just go in there and we can wipe out IRG.
1: All right. Okay. Okay. Let's spend a moment on this. So number one, I think your historical observation is accurate that part of the Trump behavioral record is there's what you see, and there's aces up his sleeve that you might not, that there may be things going on here that you and I don't know. I think that's almost always true, and I think that's a pretty good assumption on your part. Yeah. I am intrigued by, am I correct in reading a certain eagerness that you're sort of tolerant of the memorandum of understanding, but what you kind of hope is that in there somewhere, there's some really brief special forces thing that just obliterates the Iranian leadership and makes them hit a big reset button.
0: I think he's prepared for that because we know that these people are liars, thieves, and they've been hating on us for 50 years, and they are not going to stop. You know, they are fanatical with the Mahdi coming out of the well. Starting the Armageddon, Jesus can come back, and this is going to come back all right, but he's not going to come back with the Mahdi.
1: I hope I don't want to be naive, because pessimism and skepticism are cynicism are appropriate. It's the Iranians after all. Roy, God bless. Thank you. And best to you in Colorado. Yeah. My hope is that we have arrived at a point, or maybe there's another layer of Iranian leadership that we have been able to strike a chord with and get some semblance of better behavior from them that is sufficiently improved that we don't have to do, we don't have to have 100 of our guys die in a month-long special operations siege to remove the Ayatollahs violently by force. I think this entire thing is designed so that we don't have to do that. Now, having said that, if the Iranians are as recalcitrant and if they are as incorrigible as this gentleman kind of expects them to be, then we're going to have to do something. That is true. We are going to have to do something. Here's a little something that bothered me a little earlier today, and it kind of still is. What if the Iranians are playing nice right now for June, July, August, and September, and they plan their own October surprise, some horrible rearing up of their heads of terrible terrorist behavior so that the whole thing falls apart and we're back into the throes of war and gas goes back up to $5 a gallon just in time for the midterms because they don't like Trump or his party? I confess I'm thinking a little bit about that. What are you thinking about? Mark Davis and Filari, more of your calls are next.

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0: nationwide and coast to coast. It's the Larry Elder Show. You may
1: be the heavyweight champion. Yes, it is. And right between the coasts, here in Texas, Mark Davis filling in for Larry. Glad you are here. 888-971-SAGE, 888-971-SAGE. 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And find us on Roku and so many other platforms. We're spreading like wildfire, and we really appreciate it. Salem Radio Network, of course, for all you radio listeners, as we're driving you home or helping you enjoy your evening, whatever we're doing, I'm just glad we're doing it together. The great Jennifer Horn is with you tomorrow, and Larry is back on Monday. So what will we make of our remaining 39 or so minutes? Telephone number again is 888-971-SAGE. Some memorandum of understanding, putting our thumb on the pulse of racism in America, which we could do just about every day and see what we think about that. Speaking of that obliquely, you know what's getting covered all over the place today? And I'm going to hit more of your calls, and then I'll have a thing or two to say about it. Today was the opening of the Obama Presidential Center. All right, every president gets a library, and that's lovely. And man, were they out in force. And Bill and Hillary Clinton were there, and George W. and Laura Bush were there, and the Trumps were not there. I don't think that invitation was going to get issued, which I understand. I think there's a little bit of tension there between those families. Oh, heavens to Betsy. I got a little bit of audio from that. If you want. It's just a little bit. Just, you know, I don't begrudge anybody their presidential library. And it's not like Obama like went off on Trump during his remarks, but he did have a lot to say about democracy. Got to have democracy. And obviously democracy is lovely. But anytime a Democrat says democracy, it essentially means only people who vote for us. That the definition of a challenge to democracy, an existential threat to democracy, is refusing to swallow whole a flawed election that yielded a Joe Biden result in 2020, et cetera, et cetera, et cetera. So anyway, nice to have you all here. 888-971-SAGE. Let's get back to the action, see what's going on. We are in Aiken, South Carolina, a little Palmetto State action. That's line number two. And Paul, Mark Davis, how are you? Welcome, sir.
2: Hey, Mark. Listen, thanks for filling in for Larry.
1: My pleasure.
2: Yeah, he does things and even his train. And listen, I just wanted to speak a little bit on all this racism BS that's going around. You know, where I live, it's almost non-existent. We all get along. We all speak to each other everywhere. And, you know, it's just, I'm blessed because what I see on TV and the commercials and all this stuff that they're doing in these larger cities, I'm just glad that I don't have to be a part of that or have to be around that.
1: There's a reason why people are moving away from it. And it's funny, if there are people driving around or listening in some other part of the country, and they're saying, did a guy from South Carolina say he doesn't have a lot of racism in his state? Absolutely. I spent a lot of the mid-80s in Memphis, and I judged a barbecue contest in Clarksdale, Mississippi. Well, I mean, listen, if it's the early 60s, you know, we're doing freedom riders and folks are getting lynched. But this is just 20 some years later. I said, I think there's more racism in Boston than there is in Clarksdale, Mississippi. And it was just folks found a way to find harmony, and they did get along, and they weren't up at each other's grills, and there wasn't a lot of grievance, and there wasn't a lot of chips on the shoulder, and there were open hearts and open minds and open conversations about so many things. So that's fine testimony, man, fine testimony.
2: Well, listen, I really appreciate it, and I just want to tell you, keep up the good work, and we're going to try to hold it down here in Aiken.
1: Yeah, you go Gamecocks. You got that. Thank you very much. Appreciate it. That's Paul in Aiken, South Carolina. We are in city of my birth. We're in San Antonio, down the highway from where I am. And Bob, that's you on line three. Mark Davis in for Larry. How you doing? Welcome.
3: Hey, how you doing? Hey, Dave.
1: Good.
3: You know, I support Trump. I'm a Gulf War veteran. And like my father, who was,
1: thank you,
3: you know, in the military before me, we both had to be in the Mideast, and the one thing that I'm just amazed is, I agree with you. I think that this agreement, while I support Trump, could give the Iranians an advantage to do something. We don't know, but they would not cry.
1: No, no, indeed. Okay, careful. Here's what I have said. The dangers of dealing with Iran are real. Skepticism is appropriate. Where they need to be held to a really high bar. They need to meet a high behavioral expectation standard before any of these benefits befall them. I have some hope and a lot of prayers and a great wish for it to succeed. And I will tell you, I'm a little annoyed by the people who are crapping all over it. I think they've just got some other agenda going on. I don't know whether it's Trump hatred or their own egos. I don't get it. And that doesn't mean everybody has to love it or cheerlead it. No, not at all, not at all. Or be as optimistic as I am. But there are some people coming in so hot with this fire hose of weird objection. There's just something else going on there, man. There just is.
3: Well, but here's what I would have to say, though. I mean, we were doing so well in that war that we started in March, and I felt we had them on the run. And, you know, Douglas MacArthur said, there's no substitute for absolute victory. And I believe we should have figured and calculated a way to go in there, because this regime is so radical and they're incorrigible, as not compared to be anything with the regular Iranian people, because there are many of them people that want to be free.
1: I understand.
3: They want to be free.
1: Let me take this with a couple of minutes. What would that look like? Because I totally understand it, and I love the MacArthur quote, but the notion of total victory, and tell me, what would that have required us to do, and what would it have looked like?
3: That would
1: describe
3: require, unfortunately, and I've got a son in the military, but that's going to require boots on the ground, my friend.
1: Yeah.
3: And that should have been
1: it would.
3: You can't just go in there and think this is going to be a Maduro in pajamas, you know, effort, or we're going to
1: maybe you can. You're right. Maybe you can craft a deal like this, hold them to high standards, threaten them with more holy hell if they don't meet those high standards, and then maybe we don't have to lose 500 of our sons and daughters to do this. Maybe we don't have to do that. Isn't it worth pursuing the possibility that we don't have to do that? Isn't it worth it?
3: I wish it was the case, but if you've spent any time with that culture like I have and my father has,
1: I understand.
3: They don't think like us. They think in terms of millennia. If it takes a millennia to defeat the West, they will do it. They will do it.
1: They are playing the long. They're playing the long game.
3: Talk to people
1: Bob, thank you. Appreciate it. I got to roll. Appreciate it. And those fears are not ill placed. Thank you. And those concerns are not ill placed. That is a thoroughly thoughtful call. You know, it's a glass half empty call. I'm a glass half full guy, but you know, hey, we're all here together. So let's pour something else in the glass and see what happens next. Mark Davis in for Larry Elder. Sleeping in a king size
0: bed, but you're gonna have to serve some. 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
1: Little games people play? Yeah, that's appropriate. That works. It is the home stretch of the Larry Elder Show for Thursday. It's the 18th of June. Mark Davis in for Larry. As we head back in and see what people are doing on the phone lines and what they're thinking, we are in Los Angeles on line one. And Ted, that is you. Mark Davis in for Larry. Welcome. How you doing?
2: God bless you. It's Ted, City of Angels, Los Angeles. Yeah, I'd like to comment on this. How I see Trump is he's like a big swan with great posture. But under the water, his feet are paddling, and you don't know which direction he's going to go. I think what he's doing is best for the world. People want their economies to be stable. He's stabilizing everything. And it doesn't matter whether this regime is kicked out the door or they're replaced by Jewish and Christian people. The bottom line is it remains to be seen whether they're going to be honest or not, because the Persians invented chess and then it became a mess. And, now we got to play the game with them. These people are not to be trusted. I don't care what takes over there. They've got a lot to prove. Their actions have spoke so loud we can't hear a word they're saying. It's like the boy who cried wolf. We're not believing it anymore. So the way he's handling it. Yeah, go ahead.
1: No, I was going to say that's a lot of moving parts in there. We've gone from the. I love the imagery of Trump moving gracefully through the water, but underneath the surface there might be all kinds of other things going on. I think there's some wisdom in that. I think one of the things that people ought to realize is that even the stuff that's on the paper of the memorandum may not be all of the communications that he's had with the Iranian regime. There may be some things that were on the phone or through Rubio or through Vance or through somebody that says, "Look, we're not going to write this down, but there's something I want you to understand." And that's A, B, C, and D. And you just need to know that. And we're going to make nice and talk about this memorandum. We're going to go by our side of it. We're going to expect you to go by your side of it. But I want you to know what's going to happen if you guys mess up. So at least I hope that I hope that is a language they speak. Go ahead.
2: Also, pertaining to the Japanese conflict, they weren't going to give up fighting, and we had boots on the ground, and we were our military leaders were very upset with Japan. They were going to fight to the death. They even had women with bamboo sticks preparing themselves to fight with just bamboo sticks, okay? So the bottom line is we bombed them into oblivion, and then they said, you know what, I guess we should sign the paper. So that's basically what he has done without.
1: Without the whole nuclear bomb part. I hope hope it's had similar impact. Ted, thank you. A very kinetic, multi-layered call.
2: God bless
1: I appreciate
2: you.
1: It. Thank God bless you. Fewer people died in Hiroshima and Nagasaki than would have died if we had not dropped the bombs. Dropping atomic bombs, whew, that's a lot. That's a lot. There's only one country that has used nuclear weaponry on another one, and it was us, and the target was Japan. Harry Truman in 1945 made that call because we were in the closing throes of World War II. Hitler had been defeated, so, check. And the other the box to be checked was in the Asian theater, where the Empire of Japan had to be defeated. They were not going to go quietly into that good night. They were not going to give up. They would not have signed a surrender document on the USS Missouri if we had not dropped those bombs on Hiroshima and Nagasaki. Japanese people will tell you this. Japanese people who are honest, and that's most of them, will tell you, at least if they're historically astute, that they're not going to say, "Hey, thanks for dropping those bombs," but they absolutely recognize that the death toll would have been greater if there had been another year of conventional warfare. And that's exactly what it would have been. There would have been more Japanese death. There would have been American death, which, of course, with the dropping of the bombs, there were zero American deaths. So that was another big plus for the strategy and decision-making there in August of 1945. It's been interesting hearing people today. We're going to hear from some more people here in a minute. There's still room for you. We got like 22 minutes to go. 888-971-SAGE. 888-971-SAGE. maybe using Japan as a historical example, there are people who've been thinking that maybe there's no satisfying solution, that there's no way for all this to succeed unless we level Iran the way we leveled a part of Japan. I pray that's not true. I hope this avenue works, that brings us an end to the hostilities now, some high conditions for Iran to meet, and I pray they meet them. And we're going to talk to some more of you next. 888-971-SAGE. Mark Davison for Larry Elder. Do stick around. Hey, come on, get on.
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2: There's only a little bit of Thursday left, so what are we going to make of it, you and me? Mark Davis in for Larry. Jennifer Horn is in tomorrow. 888-971-SAGE. 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By now, you know how to get a hold of me in the world of X, the world of Twitter. That is at Mark Davis, M-A-R-K Davis. 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But my buddy Mike Gallagher and I are doing something that's huge fun. Tomorrow, we have a special Father's Day edition heading into Father's Day weekend for all the dads, talking about our dads, talking about being dads, which we both are. 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All right, let's see what we have to consume from the calling audience as we continue there. 888-971-SAGE, 888-971-7243. I've been going through tons of people. I'm so grateful. Moving at a fast pace, a slow pace. I think down in Newport Beach, I hope Eric is on the beach and has been comfortable because I think he's been on for a while. Glad you waited. Thank you, Eric. Welcome to the Larry Elder Show. Mark Davis filling in. Nice to have you.
3: I've been stuck in traffic all this time anyway. Hey, I hope you, as a son of a father whose whole family was annihilated down to the last cousin by the Nazis, I wanted to ask you two quick yes or no questions related to our earlier conversation, and then I'll make my point, which might enlighten people who are not of my chosen people.
2: When did we speak earlier?
3: We spoke about the parachuting of machine guns. And you
2: on a previous time when I was doing this show or some other show or what?
3: Earlier today.
2: Eric, I'm in a good mood and we're done. Please. Calling the same show twice in one. And then that dude calling the same show twice in one day. Please. That's a bad move, bro. It's a bad move. But I love you. I'm fairly exhausted. So go for it. 60 seconds. All yours. Go.
3: Okay. Yes or no question. Do you think that a faction or people that would want to annihilate every inch of a country is genocidal?
2: I'll cautiously go with yes.
3: Do you think that people would consider that genocidal?
2: Yeah, sure. You bet. That is a genocidal attitude to have, yes.
3: Okay, and second question, do you believe that nowadays that people hear this genocidal things that Israel is doing to people being untrue, but being heard by people could maybe make them anti-Semitic, which is risen in our country?
2: 100%. The notion that Israel, in fighting back against the Palestinians, fighting back against Hamas, fighting back against Hezbollah, the notion that Israel is committing genocide is one of the foremost anti-Semitic index cards. Yes.
3: Okay. So when you said that, given as people don't understand how we feel as Jews, don't you feel that you saying that there's a faction or a small group of people in Israel that want to annihilate every inch of 91 million people country, don't you think that that might be considered by some people who are on the fence as being genocidal?
2: No, because I think great question. I think genocide has a meaning. It is to eradicate a type of people, often because of ethnicity or religion or something like that. The desire of some in the there are people in America who want to wipe out every square inch of Iran. I don't think it's based on them being Persian, them being Iranian, maybe even necessarily them being Muslim. I think it's based on them being a global scourge for 50 years. And they just want the problem to go away. So, no, that does not strike me as a genocidal instinct.
3: Yeah, but I'm just trying to make the point that when people hear that, anything that's genocidal associated with Jews or Israelis, that that can spur more anti-Semitism.
2: Oh, I get you. Gotcha. Okay, gotcha.
3: And
2: so, but here's why it's. Hi, Eric. I've been enormously generous. Don't call a show twice in the same day. I love you. So here's another 60 seconds.
3: Yes, sir.
2: Don't count out. Of course I am. There's a little bit of an A to B to C logical flaw. But I know where you're coming from. If I'm sitting here saying that some people in Israel want to destroy all of Iran, you're concerned that some people will go, ha, told you the Jews were genocidal. If they do, they are guilty of the logical flaw. And I can't go around conducting my life fearing the logical flaws that others will be guilty of. You're awesome. I love you. I appreciate you. Enjoyed both calls,
3: thank
2: as
3: you.
2: A matter of fact. Talk to you soon. You betcha. Take it easy. Yeah, guys, please. Etiquette 101. All right, let's go up the road into Los Angeles proper. Line 2, Rick. Mark Davis, how you doing? Welcome. How many times have you called the show today? Kidding. What are you doing?
4: This is my first.
2: Just making sure.
4: Yeah. I understand. Earlier in the show, I'm way behind. You mentioned about you couldn't understand why the people that are anti-Trump were tearing him apart for this memorandum of understanding, et cetera, et cetera. Uh-huh. And I sat here and immediately I went, because it's Trump, it doesn't matter. The man could cure cancer. And you know
2: exactly
4: what
2: right.
4: Well, why didn't you do it sooner? They'll come up with something now. Also, you know what's guaranteed? If that was a Democrat in office, they would not stop fawning over this man. It would be obnoxious. But this is the problem.
2: just a little bit. Rick, you're concise. You're perfect. You've closed out the segment in style. I appreciate you, sir. Thank you very, very much. Orange man bad. Orange man bad. That is the default setting of a lot of people. And I think in places as lofty as the United States Senate, you are seeing it. There are people who would have appreciated this if it were any other Republican, and some Democrats who would appreciate it if it were a Democrat. Of course, a Democrat never would have given us a deal like this. Mark Davison for Larry. Final segment next. Sweet and kind.
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7: For the Obama Presidential Center. So keep the car on the road. It's only 40-some seconds. I've got some Barack. He's like a minute and a half, and I just don't care. Don't care about any of it, actually. But Michelle has had a kind of a rough ride for the last few days, especially at the UFC event. Oh, mama. So here's 40 seconds of Michelle at the opening of, it's cut number 6, at the Obama Presidential Center. Your former First Lady, here she is.
8: Immigrants proving what it truly means to be a dreamer. These folks aren't Americans too. They are America. They are the beating heart of this country. They are us and we are them. And to ignore this simple truth, to refuse to respect the contributions and experiences of people who aren't exactly like us, y'all, puts us all at risk. Failing to see the humanity in all people puts us all on a slippery slope.
7: Who does that? Who puts us all at risk by refusing to recognize the humanity of all people? Who doesn't recognize the humanity of some of these folks? Is this a good day to be talking about the dreamers when one of them was the mastermind behind the UFC terror plot? Is that good timing, Michelle? Anyway, all right. They get a presidential center, too. If you want to go, go. It's in Chicago. It's a free country for the moment. So that's what we're working on, keeping it that way, aren't we? So thanks to everybody who called in today. Thank you to my buddy Sean and Daniel riding shotgun alongside him. Thanks to Suzette for screening calls. To the great Chris LeVan for calling and inviting me to do this. Anytime they hit the sky with the bat signal, I will be here for Larry or apparently just about any other show in Salem land, because we just love you every day and love this opportunity to hang out with you on radio, the Salem Radio Network, or on the screen of your choice here on the Salem News Channel. God bless this magnificent country. Follow me on Twitter. Let's hang out together at Mark Davis on Twitter. And again, I'm on 660 AM The Answer in DFW, 660amtheanswer.com. And I'll see you next time somewhere. Be good and have a fantastic night. God bless this great country. And Jennifer Horne's here tomorrow on The Larry Elder Show.

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3: Breaking news this hour from Town Hall. I'm Rich Thomason. Not so fast on those U.S.-Iran talks. Originally scheduled to start today, they're being postponed as Israel's military continues hammering away at an Iranian ally in Lebanon.
4: Israel's military says its forces have struck targets throughout southern Lebanon overnight as Hezbollah reported intense fighting in the area. Lebanon's state-run news agency reports at least 18 people killed in Israeli strikes. The fighting into Friday morning comes as planned talks in Switzerland between Iran and the U.S. over their efforts to reach a permanent end to the Iran war have been delayed. Israel's occupation of southern Lebanon and its continued attacks on Hezbollah have been a key issue in the talks. Israel maintained it must continue to hold territory in Lebanon and have a free hand to battle Hezbollah. I'm Charles de Ledesma.
3: War Secretary Hegseth is giving America's European allies a homework assignment of sorts, urging them to take more responsibility for their own security as the Pentagon reviews U.S. troop deployments in Europe.
5: Hegseth is criticizing NATO allies for not providing access to bases for U.S. forces to launch attacks on Iran. He also accuses Europe of prioritizing gender equity and climate change over defense. The review could impact NATO's collective security guarantee, but U.S. nuclear weapons will remain in Europe.
3: And that's correspondent Ken Lorman. Parts of the Gulf Coast are under flood warnings. Southern Louisiana, Mississippi, and Alabama all in the bullseye as the remnants of Tropical Storm Arthur drop flooding rains and generate fierce winds. Buildings have been damaged, trees, power lines are down. Georgia and the Florida Panhandle could be next in line. More on these stories, townhall.com.
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3: A British mayor wins a seat in Parliament, and under the British political system, that's a huge deal.
12: This is another seismic moment in British politics, and one that could pave the way for the country getting its seventh prime minister in 10 years. Andy Burnham described his win as a potential turning point for the country and its deeply unpopular governing Labour Party. The big questions now, will Keir Starmer fight any challenge, as he has promised? And if Mr. Burnham does emerge as leader, would he have any more success in dealing with Britain's economic and social challenges and turning round its gloomy mood than the last six prime ministers?
3: The BBC's Rob Watson. The U.S. military has attacked another alleged drug-smuggling boat in the eastern Pacific, killing three people. The attack brings the number of people killed in such strikes to at least 211. News and analysis at townhall.com. Would you spend close to a full day on a plane? It's going to be an option if you're headed down under from England.
13: Qantas Airways plans to launch the world's longest direct flight next year, a service of up to 22 hours nonstop between London and Sydney. The Sydney-based airline on Thursday unveiled the first of its specifically modified Airbus A350-1000 jets that will regularly make the 10,573-mile journey from October next year. The flights between cities on opposite sides of the world are expected to take between 19 and 22 hours. Keith Peters reporting.
3: The World Cup has been delivering plenty of thrills. However, fans have been flooding social media. They're complaining about tickets that never arrive, orders canceled at the last minute, and hours spent trying to sort out problems between FIFA's ticketing system and outside resale platforms. Townhall.com.
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15: Come out and play. 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We all have to pay. 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
1: Unpredictable logistics. Good morning. I'm Mike Gavin in for Gordon Deal along with Nicole Murray. It's Friday, June 19th, and here's what we have for you this hour.
2: Plans for the U.S. and Iran to meet to hammer out details of an agreement to end the months-long conflict have been scrapped for now.
1: Meanwhile, President Trump lashed out at Republican critics of the deal, calling them jealous, bad people, or stupid.
2: The Southeast gets soaked by the remnants of Tropical Storm Arthur.
1: And do we only work to make air travel safer after something goes wrong?
3: One of the big criticisms that came out of that crash was that the helicopter wasn't using a technology known as ADS-B out, which essentially would have broadcast its position and location to other pilots in the area. And so one of the big recommendations is actually requiring all aircraft to use that kind of position broadcasting technology.
1: Zach Wichter from USA Today with more on airline safety later in the hour.

0: agreement in Switzerland, but Iran's foreign ministry had cast doubt on that plan, calling it unnecessary after both countries' presidents signed the pact. The deal gives negotiators 60 days to agree on the status of Iran's nuclear program unless an extension is agreed upon, and it sets up $300 billion in reconstruction funds for Iran and other financial incentives. President Trump slammed the fools who oppose terms of the U.S.-Iran Memorandum of Understanding as either jealous, bad people, or stupid. After several Republican lawmakers spoke out strongly against the deal, Trump bragged on Truth Social about record-high stock market prices and the tumbling price of oil. Louisiana Republican Senator Bill Cassidy came out most strongly against the Iran deal, saying Ronald Reagan is rolling over in his grave.
1: Iran gets $300 billion to rebuild, which they'll use some of it to support things that we don't care for. I think that we had 13 Americans dead. We spent anywhere from $25 to $100 billion in munitions, and turns out we lost the credible threat of attacking them again.
0: Cassidy has stepped up his criticism of the president after losing his primary race to Trump-endorsed candidates. Trump allies Senator Ted Cruz of Texas is also among the critics of the Iran deal. Cruz told reporters yesterday he thinks the president is getting some really bad advice on this deal. Senate Majority Leader John Thune told reporters at the Capitol he anticipates the administration will brief senators on the Iran agreement early next week. He called the deal good for Americans, citing the potential economic relief if the strait reopens. He also noted the long-term issues remain unsolved. If the fighting between the U.S. and Iran ultimately does come to a permanent end with the Strait of Hormuz opened, economies around the globe will have a tough time simply picking up where they left off before the U.S. and Israel began the bombing at the end of February. So says Patricia Cohen, who writes about global economics and geopolitics for the New York Times, and she joins us now for more. Patricia, you write that the global order has been altered by the war. How so?
2: Well, you know, there was originally when the war started, President Trump talked a lot about how it was going to be kind of a quick, short shock. And everybody kept thinking, okay, well, is it, you know, tomorrow, the next day, next week? And then as time went on, and first a few weeks and then a few months, and even though it's a relatively short amount of time, we can't, the economies cannot simply pick up and go back to where they were before the attack on February 28th. And there's a couple of reasons why. So number one, let's just talk about energy. This is the second big energy shock that the world has had in the last 4 years. The first one being when Ukraine was invaded by Russia. And that has really supercharged now the hunt for alternative energy sources. And so what you're seeing is that this war has kind of set in motion a change in the energy market and the energy mix and the energy players.
0: Right. And that is a lot of change in such a short period of time. What goes into that thinking?
2: Well, so first of all, there's some things that you can't just walk back. So let's start number one with trust, right? Once you've kind of broken trust, it's very hard to instantly reestablish it. So there's lots of trust issues here, but let's start with the Strait of Hormuz, which, you know, everyone has suddenly discovered on a map. It's the most important route, the most important choke point for energy deliveries in the world. Even let's say that there ends up not being any plan to impose any kind of fees for transit, which is still unclear. You know, we only have a kind of vague outline of a deal. We don't know the final detail. But the fact that Iran was essentially able to leverage its geographical position and stop traffic, suddenly people realize, like, wow, they did it once, they can do it again. And that is going to just permanently alter the mental landscape. You know, the costs are going to go up, risk, insurance premiums. The fact is that the assumption, which everybody just took as a matter of faith, that there would be free and easy transport through this very crucial waterway no longer exists. That means higher costs. It means you, for security reasons, you want to have backups.

0: So that's one important reason. That's one example about why it's hard to go back to the way it was before. The second is that, you know, I think this is really charging the transition, the energy transition, which is ironic because it's something that President Trump has been dead set against in terms of embracing renewables. But the other big winner, I think, from this conflict that who was not involved was China, because China has an incredible edge, both technologically and industrially, in terms of renewables. Solar power, wind power, batteries, and that's going to those items are going to be increasingly important and desirable.
1: Speaking with Patricia Cohen, who writes about global economics and geopolitics for the New York Times. She's based in London. Her story, the Iran war permanently altered the global economy. So I guess it's likely that some oil producers and buyers are going to try to stay away from the Strait of Hormuz altogether now with the uncertainty of passage and the pricing up in the air.
0: Well, I don't think they'll stay away. I mean, I think everybody will be absolutely overjoyed if traffic resumes, particularly in Asia, which has been hardest hit by the shutdown. But what it does mean is that countries are going to start looking for alternatives, for backups. You know, there's several countries in South America that are looking to up their oil production capacity. Russia is another country that has gotten a boost from this because the United States temporarily lifted sanctions at a time when it's really engaged in this very expensive war with Ukraine. And so it's not that people are going to shun the Middle East. They can. It's such an important supply route, but they're going to be looking to expand and looking for alternatives and non-fossil fuel alternatives.
1: All right. Thanks for the insight, Patricia. Patricia Cohen of the New York Times joining us from London. 15 minutes after the hour now this morning, America's First News. Coming up next, Arthur drenches the Southeast.
2: The board recommends approving.
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0: 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This is America's First News, This Morning with Gordon Deal.
1: Gordon Deal, taking the day off. I'm Mike Gavin. Thanks as always for joining us. The remnants of Tropical Storm Arthur battered parts of the southeast with drenching rains and strong wind, tearing through buildings, flooding homes, and launching water rescues along the Gulf Coast. Arthur was the first tropical storm of the season in the Atlantic Basin, and although it quickly downgraded within a day of forming, the lingering system created dangerous conditions in Louisiana and Mississippi. In one rural Louisiana parish, more than 2 feet of rain fell in 48 hours. Officials said it flooded at least 200 homes. Life-threatening floods trapped people in a campground in Perkinston, Mississippi, while rescuers used canoe paddles to break through windows of RVs, and cars and mobile homes were washed away. Joel Cully lives at an RV park in Baldwin County, Alabama.
2: Yeah, we're having to move. It's getting above ankles flooding, and it's not stopping, so it could be real dangerous.
1: Mississippi Governor Tate Reeves said in a social media post that a worker on a county road crew in the southwestern part of the state had been killed while helping with storm cleanup operations. 20 minutes after the hour now, here's Nicole Murray.
0: And now, the three big things you need to know. Number one.
3: The White House has announced that Vice President J.D. Vance is delaying his trip to Switzerland to negotiate with Iran. Vance during a White House press briefing.
4: You know, I've seen skeptics of the deal. People say the Iranians will never change their behavior. Well, maybe that's true. And if so, they don't get any of the benefits of the bargain. But isn't it worth trying?
3: It is unclear when Vance will reschedule his trip.
0: Number two.
3: Senate Republicans are finally learning the details of the agreement that President Trump struck with the Iranian government days ago to end the war. And reports say many of them are not happy. Lawmakers on both sides of the aisle are criticizing many of the provisions, including the creation of a $300 billion fund to rebuild Iran. Texas Senator Ted Cruz.
5: Giving billions of dollars to theocratic lunatics who want to murder us is an exceptionally bad idea.
0: Number three.
3: Luigi Mangione's legal team said they are withdrawing a psychiatric defense in his New York State murder trial. Mangione's defense team argued earlier this week that he was suffering an extreme emotional disturbance when he allegedly shot and killed UnitedHealthcare CEO Brian Thompson in Manhattan in 2024. Los Angeles County District Attorney Nathan Hochman has announced that comedian Carlos Mencia is being charged with 12 felony tax accounts.
6: I am guessing that Mr. Mencia thought that taxes were maybe a laughing matter, but they're not a laughing matter. It's a matter of fairness.
3: Prosecutors allege the 58-year-old failed to report roughly $8.7 million in income over 6 years. Former President Barack Obama has opened his presidential center in Chicago with all living former presidents in attendance. Obama calling for unity.
7: A belief in checks and balances in our government and an accountability that comes with an independent judiciary and a robust free press.
3: The event was also attended by A-list celebrities, athletes, and other internationally known figures. The New York Knicks had quite the day yesterday as they celebrated their historic championship win with their ticker tape parade in Lower Manhattan. Captain Jalen Brunson.
8: I'm not going to lie, though. Y'all are some pretty hard critics. But we appreciate it. At least I do. Appreciate it a lot.
1: They had the day. They had quite the day. We saw some of the cell phone footage of stuff that was going on.
3: Some of those videos are crazy. Like, I don't get what your team does to you, that you lose your mind, that you want to climb the poles and fight everybody in the city. Like, yeah. Aren't we supposed to be celebrating?
1: And that's not unique to New York, but I thought right. I thought New York was kind of above that. Like, it didn't seem like New York was the type to climb poles, but I guess
3: we
1: are.
3: Well, we are.
1: Thanks, Nicole. 23 minutes after the hour.
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0: When there's a plane crash or we hear about a near miss, there's a rush to investigate and fix whatever caused the problem. But is that the only time we take a good hard look at aviation safety? We get more now from Gordon Deal.
1: We're speaking with Zach Wichter, travel reporter at USA Today. The story is called, Does Flying Only Get Safer After Something Almost Goes Wrong? All right, what did you look at here, Zach?
2: Yeah, so this was in the wake of a series of close calls at various airports around the country earlier this spring. And I really wanted to ask the question, like, in a case where these close calls happen, is that something we need to worry about? Or is that a sign of the system working because it wasn't a disaster? And what I heard is, you know, aviation overall is very safe, but the FAA has come under some criticism about the way that it handles its data analysis, and there are still things that the agency can be doing to be more proactive. And so I don't want anyone to worry about getting on a plane. I fly all the time. I feel very safe flying. But I wanted to look at this broader question of, is there more that can be done to make aviation even safer than it already is?
1: Okay. You had a breakout in your story about some of the proposals that are out there. What are they?
2: So there are a couple things, and a lot of it has to do with kind of leveraging existing technology and making it not even just available, but also like requiring its use more. So we saw after the crash in DC at the beginning of 2025, it feels so much longer ago than that. So one of the big criticisms that came out of that crash was that the helicopter involved in the crash wasn't using a technology known as ADS-B out, which essentially would have broadcast its position and location to other pilots in the area. And so one of the big recommendations is actually requiring all aircraft in the airspace to use that kind of position broadcasting technology. The military has a pretty lenient loophole for not having to use that that has not been closed, and it's something that Congress has been working on but hasn't been able to come to an agreement to about. Similarly, in the aftermath of the LaGuardia crash earlier this year, where an Air Canada regional jet struck a fire truck as the jet was landing at LaGuardia. And so a lot of this is stuff that is already available but takes a significant monetary investment to install and roll out. And so a lot of what I'm hearing is, you know, you can't make it just a suggestion. Like, you need to require this because the incentive is for these companies to not lay out the money necessarily. Mm-hmm. So that's been a big part of it. And then also, like I said, the FAA has come under criticism for the way that it does its data analysis. And so part of this is also just the FAA, people say, needs to get better about using the data that it has on hand.
0: It's USA Today travel columnist Zach Wichter with our own Gordon Deal. We're coming up on 30 minutes after the hour now. You're listening to This Morning, America's First News.

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1: 34 minutes after the hour, Mike Gavin in for Gordon Deal along with Nicole Murray on this Friday, Juneteenth. Here are some of the stories and headlines we're following for you. Talks between the U.S. and Iran and Switzerland were scrapped while President Trump lashes out at critics of the deal. Tornadoes, flooding, and evacuations along the Gulf Coast after Tropical Storm Arthur. Luigi Mangione drops the psychiatric defense of his alleged murder of UnitedHealthcare CEO. Two California college students die after waves swept them into the sea. Team USA back in action in the World Cup, kicking on Australia. Scotland and the Tartan Army also getting geared up to play today. And the healthcare workers that moved heaven and earth to make sure a heart surgery patient could walk his daughter down the aisle. That story in about 20 minutes. 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Raising your credit score can take a lot of time and patience, but there's one way to boost your credit that could only be a phone call away. For details, we welcome Jenna Contino, smart spending reporter at MarketWatch. So, Jenna, not everyone likely aware of how easy it is to boost your credit score by asking to have your credit limit increased. Talk about that.
2: Kind of the thinking behind that is your credit utilization ratio is something that really factors into your credit score. Behind positive payment history, it's the second most influential factor there. And that credit utilization is the percentage of available credit that a borrower is using. So, you know, if you have a $10,000 limit and you have a $1,000 balance, your utilization ratio is higher than if you had a $15,000 limit and a $1,000 balance. So expanding that limit, asking for an increase can kind of help you lower that ratio. Therefore, your credit history kind of looks more positive in the eyes of your lender, and you could see a boost in your credit score from that.
1: So how do you know if your credit card company might be willing to increase your limit?
2: Yeah, so right now the lenders are kind of feeling cautiously optimistic is what someone from TransUnion told me about, you know, expanding their borrower's credit access, but it is still very heavily dependent on your personal kind of current credit standing. I mean, lenders are very eager to give more credit access to super prime, you know, people with credit scores of 700 and above. But the thing is, you know, the people who are doing really well in the economy right now might not need that extra spending runway. And so it's kind of for you know, people on the other end of the spectrum, super or subprime consumers with scores under 600, who are really struggling, you know, inflation's really squeezing their budget, struggling to afford gas, things like that. They might need that extra credit, but lenders are saying, hey, you're a little too risky for us right now. We're going to hold off on expanding that credit. So if you are in general, like, pretty good standing with your credit score, you know, if you've recently had a raise or kind of something else, if you've paid off a big balance, you know, something positive in your recent credit history to show an improvement, you're more likely to get that increase.
1: Speaking with Jenna Contino, smart spending reporter at MarketWatch, and her story, want to improve your credit score? Here's how to ask for a credit limit increase. Is there a good or a bad time to ask for an increase?
2: Yeah, I mean, I know I mentioned that how lenders are kind of feeling right now, so it might be tempting to, you know, want to time the market to wait till things are better or, you know, do it now before things get worse. But the experts I spoke with kind of said it's more dependent on your personal situation. I mean, if you personally need a credit score boost, if you have a big payment coming up and you know you're going to need that extra runway for spending, those are the times you really want to do it because it just makes sense for you personally.
1: So finish up, if you would, with some of the tips you talk about for getting a request approved.
2: Yeah. Like I touched on, you know, coming with positive news, whether that's a recent raise you got, if you paid off a debt, if your credit score increased. I mean, a lot of the big credit card companies will just let you apply for a limit increase with a button on their website, but sometimes it can help your chances to actually call them up, talk to a customer service representative and tell them this on the phone. You know, all that positive payment history might not be showing up in your credit report yet. So actually talking to a human and explaining, hey, got this raise, here's that documentation showing that, can really up your chances there. Including your household income when talking to them is big. I mean, just your salary alone, but if you and your partner together make significantly more, you can actually use that to kind of increase your chances of increasing your limit. As long as the borrower has a reasonable expectation of access to those funds, you're legally allowed to use your household income there. Another thing is to just, you know, be nice. Customer service representatives deal with a lot of rude people every day, and just being kind and patient can really go a long way and help your chances. And if you're told no, I mean, try again tomorrow. It doesn't mean no forever. That person you're speaking with could have been having a rough day, or they're at the end of their shift and just trying to get you off the phone. So you never know what's going on. It's always worth it to try again if you get a no at first.
1: Yeah, kindness, always good advice. Thanks, Jenna. Jenna Contino from MarketWatch joining us this morning. 20 minutes in front of the hour now. Coming up next, more wild scenes from a championship parade.
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0: Don't forget, the end of the week means a brand new video for you to check out on our social media feeds. Posting today, our crew has World Cup fever. Some of us, though, might be taking it a little too seriously. Find out who, or you can probably guess, on Instagram, TikTok, Facebook, and X. Just search for This Morning with Gordon Deal. Dom Savino's here. He's stepping up for the mic drop. Good morning, Dom.
1: Good morning, Mike. There were even more crazies in the New York City streets than usual yesterday, as an estimated 2 million fans of the New York Knicks turned out for the team's victory parade. After waiting 53 long years for an NBA championship, those fans certainly partied like it. Let's go through some of the insanity. First, there's the bride from Brooklyn who showed up in a bright Knicks blue wedding gown alongside her boo. The couple said they were there to marry themselves to the Knicks. Then there's the food, of course, it's New York City. One guy way up in a skyscraper helped fuel some fellow fans by flinging blue bagels out the window. Incredibly, one fan way down below and across the street made the catch on the bagel. Another group of fans got their fix by ordering Chick-fil-A to the parade. The nerve! A pair of employees were spotted lugging big Chick-fil-A boxes through the crowds in search of their customers. Thankless job. And we can't forget the guy who is not a fan, contrary to popular belief. That's actual Knicks player Tyler Kolek, who jumped off a float to celebrate at ground level among the people at one point. But as he ran around the parade route in celebration, a cop nearly tackled him because he thought the championship athlete was just an average Joe who hopped the barrier.
0: I mean, he really looked like one, for sure. He does not stand out as a Knicks player. Don't they give them, like, lanyards or some kind of credentials so that the cops will know that, this is a player and not somebody who just ran out of the stands? You would think they would have something.
1: Yeah, we got to get him in the weight room, some tattoos or something. He needs to look like an NBA player, not like some guy you plucked from the West Village.
0: Yeah, 100%. I mean, we talked about this a little bit off air. This is like my worst nightmare, this kind of thing. It's why I don't do like Times Square on New Year's Eve, having to get up there super early and not move, not go to the bathroom, people having to like fling food from the from the windows because I'm starving. It's not really my thing.
1: You don't want any window bagels, Mike?
0: Yeah, I'll pass. At this age, I think I can have a bagel from a store, not from a window.
1: Fair enough. It was a dry bagel too, so you weren't really missing
0: much.
1: Yeah, no thanks. And Mike, don't let the millennials fool you. Producing videos can be tough. Editing those videos for social media together, I'm sure Nicole will talk about it plenty. One real estate agent in Tokyo, Japan learned that the hard way after they hired somebody in a green screen suit to help with a promo video, but didn't know how to edit the green man out. A video posted to social media shows the person in full body green zipping around a luxury apartment for sale, opening cabinets and doors throughout the tour. It's appreciated, yes, it showed off the apartment. But of course, the green man is not supposed to be visible. The video came complete with the caption, quote, "I'm sorry, I don't know how to edit this green guy. I need editor." Maybe the realtor can hire a video editor after selling the apartment on the market for $5.5 million.
0: Oh, so I guess it didn't hurt sales.
1: I guess not.
0: In fact, it might have actually helped sales. I mean, this guy is all of us, right? I mean, this is all of us with a tech glitch on a nearly daily basis.
1: Yeah, I just think it's hysterical that there's still folks out there who think they can do this and overestimate that badly.
0: Yeah, well, some people keep telling us we have to do it. That's the thing. You have to do the videos. And then, this is what happens.
1: Get with the times, Mike.
0: Thanks, Dom. 13 minutes in front of the hour.
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1: Well, today is Juneteenth, but not everybody knows the history of this, our newest federal holiday. Today commemorates the 161st anniversary of June 19th, 1865, when some of the last enslaved black Americans in Galveston, Texas, were told of their freedom, nearly 2.5 years after President Abraham Lincoln issued the Emancipation Proclamation. The first Juneteenth observance took place a year later and was officially recognized as a federal holiday in 2021. In 1866, the first Juneteenth celebration held in Texas. It was initially known as Jubilee Day and later came to have many names, including Freedom Day, Emancipation Day, and Black Independence Day. Texas was the first state to recognize Juneteenth as an official state holiday in 1979. Today, all 50 states in Washington, D.C. recognize Juneteenth in some form, either as a state holiday or a ceremonial day of observance. 9 minutes in front of the hour now, here's Nicole Murray.
0: And now, the three big things you need to know. Number one.
2: The White House has confirmed that Vice President J.D. Vance will not be traveling to Switzerland today for negotiations with Iran. Vance defending President Trump's comments about allowing Tehran to have ballistic missiles.
3: All the president said yesterday is that, of course, countries don't give up the right of self-defense. Israel doesn't give up the right of self-defense if Hezbollah fires rockets or drones at Israel. The Iranians don't give up the right of self-defense in their country.
2: It is unclear when Vance will reschedule his trip.
0: Number two.
2: The remnants of Tropical Storm Arthur have battered parts of the southeastern United States with drenching rains and strong winds. Rebecca Madigan from Baldwin County, Alabama.
4: From kind of rumors, might be closer to Sunday before we're able to make it back if the water stays up high. So we're just looking forward to when we can come back and all this rain goes away.
2: One crew member has also been killed during cleanup operations in Mississippi.
0: Number three.
2: The Department of Homeland Security is expected to scrap plans to use 7 warehouses purchased as part of a $38 billion program to flip them into large-scale immigration detention centers. Sources say the warehouses will either be sold or used for other purposes. A federal appeals court has ruled that the Trump administration can remove and replace a slavery exhibit at the site of the nation's first executive residence in Philadelphia. Mayor Sherelle Parker.
5: I will pursue every legal action possible in efforts to reverse this decision.
2: In other news, President Trump has awarded the nation's top medal for valor in combat to 2 Marine Corps veterans and a recent U.S. soldier.
6: We owe everything to heroes like those we celebrate today, men who went willingly to the darkest and most dangerous corners on earth to defeat evil so we could live free.
2: Honors were awarded to retired Marine Corps Colonel John Ripley, retired Army Major Nicholas Dockery, and retired Marine Major James Capers. You can now get a new flip phone, but with a twist. 80s tech firm Commodore announced they are releasing flip phones that have no social media apps whatsoever.
1: I love that, but they need to go a step further. I mean, you're decades too young to remember the Commodore 64 computers from the 80s.
2: Right.
1: But it needs to look like that. It needs to have a blue screen. It needs to play like my favorite games, like Summer Games and G.I. Joe. It needs to go like full 80s. And I would buy that like tomorrow.
2: I'm sure they're going to have games on there. Something's got to replace the social media stuff, no?
1: They don't have Micro League Baseball. I don't want any part of it.
2: There you go.
1: That's Nicole, 6 minutes in front of the hour.
7: The board recommends approving.
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A father made a promise to his daughter for her wedding day that even a heart attack couldn't stop. According to People.com, Rick Nelson's daughter, Rachel, was recently set to marry her fiancé in Ohio. Unfortunately, days before the ceremony, Rick began experiencing chest pains while visiting a friend. His wife, Gail, immediately got him to the Cleveland Clinic's Marymount Emergency Department, where medical staff were able to determine that Rick was having a heart attack. Rick underwent testing that revealed he had multiple severe blockages that could only be treated with open-heart surgery. Before his procedure, Rick shared one request with the surgeons. My daughter Rachel's getting married Saturday. I have to be there. Multiple Cleveland Clinic staffers from various departments came together to coordinate something none of the Nelsons could have expected, a venue change to the hospital rooftop, allowing Rick to be present and walk his daughter down the aisle. Rick was discharged from the hospital this week, and he's home recovering after fulfilling his promise to his daughter. And that'll do it for this hour. For Nicole Murray and Dom Savino, I'm Mike Gavin. Thanks for listening to This Morning, America's First News.

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2: Breaking news this hour from Town Hall. I'm Rex Thomason. Vice President Vance is not going to Switzerland today after all. His mission to lead nuclear talks with Iran is on hold for now.
3: While an initial agreement halting the war between the U.S. and Iran has been signed by the presidents of both countries, a ceremonial in-person signing had been planned for Friday in Switzerland. And there, a new round of negotiations were to have begun over Tehran's nuclear program. Vice President J.D. Vance to lead the U.S. side. The White House later said Vance, though ready to leave, was postponing his trip, citing difficult logistics. The announcement followed reports that Iran was delaying sending its delegation over Israel's ongoing military campaign in Lebanon against the Hezbollah militant group. Ben Thomas, Washington.
2: And the Israeli military campaign in Lebanon did continue overnight. Israel's military reports hitting multiple Hezbollah targets in the wee hours. While some Republicans, including some of President Trump's allies, are skeptical of the Iran deal, Vice President Vance says a memorandum of understanding is already benefiting Americans.
4: Last night, 12.5 million barrels of oil went through the Strait of Hormuz. That is a high since the beginning of the conflict. Oil prices are down nearly at their level from the pre-war conflict. Gas prices dropped below $4 a gallon today for the first time since the conflict. And importantly, they're going to keep falling further given how low oil prices are.
2: Today's AAA national average for a gallon of regular gas, $3.97. That's down 2 cents from yesterday. Of course, your mileage may vary. New Orleans, among Gulf Coast cities dealing with extensive flooding, is what's left if Tropical Storm Arthur moves across the region. Flash flood and high wind warnings are posted across the Gulf Coast. Today is Juneteenth. It is a federal holiday, and Wall Street is closed. More on these stories, townhall.com.
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2: At a White House ceremony, President Trump has awarded the Medal of Honor to two Vietnam veterans and one service member who fought in Afghanistan.
6: At the White House, President Trump awarding the Medal of Honor to two Vietnam vets and a service member who fought in Afghanistan.
7: As we approach the 250th anniversary of our founding, we remember that we owe everything to heroes like those we celebrate today, men who went willingly to the darkest and most dangerous corners on earth to defeat evil so we could live free.
6: Laura Winters reporting.
2: British Prime Minister Starmer is pledging to fight any attempt by rival Andy Burnham to oust him from office. Starmer says he will not walk away and will run in a leadership contest if one is triggered. Burnham, the mayor of Greater Manchester, has won a seat in Parliament. In his victory speech, he leaves no doubt that he wants to lead the UK. News and analysis at townhall.com. It's a new poll about the cost of health care.
8: New data from the West Health Gallup Affordability Index shows that only half of U.S. adults could afford their health care and had access to quality care last year. Concerns about affording health care in the year ahead were also at a record high since tracking began in 2021. The survey conducted from October to December 2025 shows that inflation and rising health care costs were straining Americans even before health care cuts took effect this year. Many are worried they won't be able to pay for care. The findings show a decline in healthcare affordability across various demographics, including among younger adults, older adults, and women. Haya Pinjwani, Washington.
2: Australian police have charged another suspect in a 2024 arson attack on a synagogue that was allegedly directed by Iran. The 20-year-old man is one of three suspects accused in the attack. It injured one person and extensively damaged the house of worship. More on these stories, townhall.com.
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10: Thanks for having me, Sean.
9: Now, for someone that needs to move quickly or something like a job transfer, well, what steps can you take to make sure that their home gets sold fast and for the most money?
10: Sean, that is an excellent question. 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So if you need it sold fast, we can do it really fast. 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So having that kind of conversation in advance will go a long ways.
9: All right. 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
1: Jealous, bad people, or stupid? Good morning. I'm Mike Gavin in for Gordon Deal along with Nicole Murray. It's Friday, June 19th, and here's what we have for you this hour.
2: President Trump slammed critics of his tentative deal with Iran, including Republicans, pointing to record high stocks and a plunging oil market.
1: The remnants of Tropical Storm Arthur flood homes and force evacuations in Gulf states.
2: Luigi Mangione's legal team withdrew a psychiatric defense of his alleged murder of UnitedHealthcare CEO in 2024.
1: And why does everyone, even young people, keep playing the same old songs on repeat?
3: When you look at the Spotify chart every week, you know, week after week, Dreams by Fleetwood Mac, Every Breath You Take by The Police, Creep by Radiohead, these older songs are consistently competing with new releases from contemporary pop stars.
1: Elias Light from The Wall Street Journal with more on why we can't stop and won't stop listening to the classics in about 20 minutes. Switzerland says U.S. talks with Iranian negotiators on a pact to end the Middle East conflict would not take place today, as Vice President J.D. Vance dropped plans to travel to Geneva, adding to uncertainty whether a lasting truce can be found. A White House spokesperson said in a statement that, quote, the logistics of these negotiations have never been simple or predictable. Vance and the U.S. delegation had been ready to depart as soon as plans were finalized. Vance discussed the deal at a White House press briefing.
4: You know, I've seen skeptics of the deal. People say the Iranians will never change their behavior. Well, maybe that's true. And if so, they don't get any of the benefits of the bargain. But isn't it worth trying?
1: U.S. officials had also said they would hold a formal signing ceremony for the agreement in Switzerland. But Iran's foreign ministry had cast doubt on that plan, calling it unnecessary after both countries.

0: Among the critics of the Iran deal, Cruz told reporters he thinks the president is getting some really bad advice on this deal.
1: Giving billions of dollars to theocratic lunatics who want to murder us is an exceptionally bad idea.
0: Senate Majority Leader John Thune told reporters at the Capitol he anticipates the administration will brief senators on the Iran agreement early next week. Thune called the deal good for Americans, citing the potential economic relief if the strait reopens. He also noted the long-term issues remain unresolved. Let's go further inside the agreement between the U.S. and Iran with Timothy Nirazi, senior foreign affairs reporter at the Washington Examiner. He's written a piece called Iran Peace Deal Inspires Little Celebration as U.S. Banks on Good Behavior and Understanding from Tehran. Tim, there do seem to be a lot of questions about this agreement. Walk us through what you looked at.
2: Well, I think you're correct in saying that there's a lot of questions, and there have been a lot of questions, mostly because all sides of this negotiation process have really kept it under wraps, seemingly like pretty conscientiously. There's obviously reasons to do that. It's not unheard of for cross-government negotiations to be largely kept on the down low until the final outline of an agreement is agreed upon. Usually it's just because you're trying to avoid public scrutiny, public input. You're trying to make sure that the negotiations are just happening in sort of a clinical environment, away from sort of the whims and naysayers and various supporters in the public. But, you know, as the points of this memorandum have become public, there has been sort of a lack of celebration, might even be putting a little lightly. There's been a lot of discomfort with the points of this memorandum and just what position it puts the United States in and what it puts Iran in.
0: What is it, Timothy, that the United States is getting out of this based on what we can tell?
2: The frustrating part is that it really seems like the United States is just getting sort of a reset. The Strait of Hormuz is being reopened. The Iranians are recommitting to their party line of not pursuing nuclear weapons. There's vague allusions to cooperating with international bodies to assure that that nuclear weapon program never materializes. You know, all of these things are generally, you know, at least on paper, things that existed before this campaign, this military campaign took off. So that is really the source of the frustration is, you know, you've bombed a country into borderline submission, maybe not in political will, but in terms of material ability to oppose you. And then you're kind of taking your foot off their neck at the last second.
0: So we're expecting good behavior from Iran, it seems, at least in part here.
2: Yeah, so a senior U.S. official sort of briefed reporters on the sort of mentality behind this agreement. And, you know, they basically outlined it as, look, this document is a mechanism through which we can turn the dial up on positive relationships with Iran based off of good behavior, and we can turn up the dial on sanctions and punishments based on bad behavior. And so the White House is characterizing this not as sort of a be-all, end-all, we put this down on paper and we follow it to a T, but more creating a ecosystem in which the United States can exert pressure or reward Iran based off of how it interacts with the United States and the other countries around them.
0: Speaking with Timothy Nirazi, senior foreign affairs correspondent at the Washington Examiner, the story is called Iran Peace Deal Inspires Little Celebration as U.S. Banks on Good Behavior from Tehran. So, Tim, how is this different from the agreement that President Trump initially pulled out of with Iran?
2: Well, it's hard to say because, again, a lot of these things are being left vague, and that is, again, a source of discomfort for even Trump's allies. You know, Trump himself has referenced the idea that, you know, there are some things that aren't even mentioned in the agreement. He said, quote, things aren't even mentioned in the agreement. And then clarified that, you know, we have a certain understanding of things that we didn't write down, and but they'll honor it because if they don't, we're going to bomb them again. And again, this lack of clarity and this sort of opaque understanding that he is claiming he has with Tehran is creating a little bit of anxiety, because when you don't have things on paper and when you don't have a formalized structure for how an agreement is going to play out, it creates a lot of wiggle room for

0: a nefarious actor like Tehran and the Iranian regime to sort of, you know, find loopholes and ways around what the U.S. actually wants.
1: And I think by one measure, with decade-plus-old sanctions now lifted, Iran could collect as much as $60 billion a year in oil sales, like starting right now.
0: Again, this is something that when the White House talks about it, they say, oh, well, we'll dial that up or dial that down depending on how they react. But I think a lot of people are rightfully questioning, well, why are we dialing anything?
1: All right, we have to keep watching. Thanks, Tim. Timothy Nirazi from the Washington Examiner joining us this morning. Coming up on 15 minutes after the hour now on This Morning, America's First News. Coming up next, a soaking the Southeast.

0: The board recommends approving.
1: Regarding that seat on the committee, we're promoting
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1: Gordon Deal off on this Friday. I'm Mike Gavin. Thank you for listening. The remnants of Tropical Storm Arthur battered parts of the southeast with drenching rains and strong wind, tearing through buildings, flooding homes, and launching water rescues along the Gulf Coast. Arthur was the first tropical storm of the season in the Atlantic Basin, and although it quickly downgraded within a day of forming, the lingering system created dangerous conditions in Louisiana and Mississippi. In one rural Louisiana parish, more than 2 feet of rain fell in 48 hours. Officials said it flooded at least 200 homes. Life-threatening floods trapped people in a campground in Perkinston, Mississippi, while rescuers used canoe paddles to break through windows of RVs, and cars and mobile homes were washed away. Rebecca Madigan lives at an RV park in Baldwin County, Alabama.
2: From kind of rumors, might be closer to Sunday before we're able to make it back if the water stays up high. So we're just looking forward to when we can come back and all this rain goes away.
1: The National Weather Service said one tornado had been confirmed in Avoyelles Parish, Louisiana, along with others near New Orleans. Officials say in Avondale, Louisiana, a tornado wrecked 4 homes. 19 minutes after the hour now, here's Nicole Murray.
0: And now, the 3 big things you need to know. Number one.
3: The White House has announced that Vice President J.D. Vance is delaying his trip to Switzerland to negotiate with Iran. Vance during a White House press briefing.
4: This is about regional peace. And what that means is we expect Hezbollah is not going to be firing rockets and firing drones at the Israelis. And we also expect that the Israelis are not going to be going wild in Lebanon, right? Both sides have to honor their end of the deal.
3: It's unclear when Vance will reschedule his trip.
0: Number two.
3: Senate Republicans are finally learning the details of the agreement that President Trump struck with the Iranian government days ago to end the war. And reports say many of them are not satisfied. Lawmakers on both sides of the aisle are criticizing many of the provisions, including the creation of a $300 billion fund to rebuild Iran. Louisiana Senator Bill Cassidy.
5: Iran gets $300 billion to rebuild, which they'll use some of it to support things that we don't care for. I think that we had 13 Americans dead. We spent anywhere from $25 to $100 billion in munitions. And turns out we've lost the credible threat of attacking them again.
0: Number three.
3: Luigi Mangione's legal team said they are withdrawing a psychiatric defense in his New York State murder trial. Mangione's defense team argued earlier this week that he was suffering from an extreme emotional disturbance when he allegedly shot and killed UnitedHealthcare CEO Brian Thompson in Manhattan in 2024. The U.S. military has attacked a boat accused of smuggling drugs in the Eastern Pacific Ocean, killing 3 people. The latest attack brings the number of people who have been killed in boat strikes by the U.S. military to at least 211 since early September. Gasoline prices have fallen below $4 a gallon for the first time in nearly 3 months. AAA data says the national average for a gallon of gas this morning currently sits at $3.97. How far would you go for your favorite artist? Pop star Olivia Rodrigo says her most dedicated fans are wearing diapers so they can secure spots close to the stage during performances. Some are even soiling themselves, and she says she can smell it as she performs.
1: Oh, boy, that sounds like a whole lot of fun. This is like that whole like New Year's Eve in Times Square
3: right.
1: championship parade for the Knicks kind of thing where, again, it's just not worth it. If you have to wear a diaper, then I'm sorry, that's not worth it.
3: Ew, imagine you're one of those people that's next to one of these people
1: yeah.
3: in the crowd that soiled themselves. Like, I don't want to touch you. Like, if I were Olivia Rodrigo, I'd stay away from the crowd after that.
1: Yeah, 100%. She needs like a glass bubble or something.
3: Or like a nose plug, maybe?
1: Yeah, that could also help. Thanks, Nicole. 22 minutes now after the hour.

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6: He's got a good story about the biggest hits on Spotify right now being a blast from the past. All right, what have we noticed here? Kind of, what's the data telling us, Elias?
7: You know, in the music streaming era, with so many songs just a click away, we've regularly seen older songs come back into favor. But this year, that trend really seems to be intensifying. And across age groups, people are more interested in throwbacks. When you look at the Spotify chart every week, you know, week after week, Dreams by Fleetwood Mac, Every Breath You Take by The Police, Creep by Radiohead, these older songs are consistently competing with new releases from contemporary pop stars.
6: And why? Like, Dreams was tied to that guy drinking, like, cranberry juice on a skateboard. I remember that, but why the other songs?
7: Yeah, it's great. Good memory. So it's a variety of different factors, but definitely that one mechanism is TikTok, right? Which can kind of get a random song like that. It catches the right kind of vibe with the video, and suddenly millions of people are making their own videos with that song and listening to it. Another mechanism we consistently see is the soundtracks of popular movies and TV shows. Like Netflix's Stranger Things has kind of revived some big songs by Kate Bush. It helped Prince. And then there's also just, it seems to be sort of a growing nostalgia. Even what's a little different maybe is it's like 25-year-olds are longing for 10 years ago. I don't know if you saw, there was this trend where people were posting about how they really wanted it to be 2016 again.
6: Yeah.
7: So nostalgia seems to be hitting generations a little earlier than it did before, and that might also be kind of leading them back to older music.
6: That's something. We're speaking with Elias Light, music reporter at the Wall Street Journal. The story is called "The Biggest Hits on Spotify Right Now Are a Blast from the Past." Is artificial intelligence playing a role in any of this?
7: Yeah, so the company Luminate, which does a lot of music data analysis, they've done some surveys that showed that a good chunk of listeners, if they learn that music has been made to a large degree with artificial intelligence, they're turned off by that. They don't want to listen to it. So one of their theories was that this uptick might be part of sort of a larger societal backlash. As AI really infiltrates every aspect of society, maybe consumers are turning to older stuff that kind of all took place before this uncertain world we live in now.
6: Is there a genre necessarily that's benefited the most here?
7: Yeah, so one of the things that seems interesting to me is just how many of these are kind of like classic rock songs, right? Fleetwood Mac, The Police, Radiohead, Iris by the Goo Goo Dolls, Yellow by Coldplay, The Killer's Mr. Brightside is doing extremely well on streaming at the moment. And I do think that might partially because rock in the streaming era, rock just hasn't launched a lot of new stars to the same degree as hip-hop or pop or country.
6: Yeah, okay.
7: So I think some fans may be looking to that stuff to get kind of the rock fix that they don't feel like they're getting in modern pop.
6: So if the world were more certain, where people were job hopping and getting those raises they always anticipated they get, are we necessarily longing for older times and these older songs?
7: Yeah, that's a great point. I mean, definitely one of the theories about nostalgia is, right, that it's like you look for comforts when you're kind of going through it, right? So there's definitely that element to it. But like you said, there are also there are other components, right? Ease of access is unprecedented. The kind of connection between trends on social media and streaming suddenly blows up these songs.
8: 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Our own Gordon Deal. 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
1: 34 minutes after the hour, Mike Gavin in for Gordon Deal along with Nicole Murray on this Friday, Juneteenth. Here are some of the stories and headlines we're following for you. Vice President Vance won't be heading to Geneva for talks with Iran today, while President Trump lashes out at critics of the deal. The remnants of Tropical Storm Arthur batter the Gulf Coast. Luigi Mangione drops the psychiatric defense of his alleged murder of UnitedHealthcare CEO. A U.S. strike on an alleged drug boat kills three in the Eastern Pacific Ocean. Knicks fans flood Manhattan for a ticker tape celebration. The U.S. World Cup team takes on Australia today. Watch out Boston and especially the Boston Bars. The Scotland team is also in action. And the three-year-old who is ecstatic over his vacuum-themed birthday party. That story in about 20 minutes. This business update is brought to you by Vanguard Investor Choice, giving investors a voice in how their eligible Vanguard funds vote on key shareholder matters. 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Cuts to workplace perks came first. Paid time off may be next. This after some high-profile companies like Zoom and Deloitte announced this year that they were shrinking variations of the benefit. For a deeper dive on this trend, we welcome Julie Bauke, the career strategist we know as Julie on the Job. Julie, take us through this.
2: Big companies like this that have always been pretty generous when it comes to employee-focused benefits are very often the canary in the coal mine. They're the bellwether. They're the ones that say, okay, we're going to try this, and we're going to see how it affects our retention and engagement. In other words, is it really valuable? So are we offering more parental leave, as an example, or more PTO than we need to? So let's say we offer 4 weeks a year, but we see that our people are only using 3 weeks a year. So do we reduce our liability by our potential cost by saying, okay, now we're just going to end in 3 weeks because that's all you're using anyway. So things that really grow and blossom during a very open labor market where it's harder to find people, these are the sort of things that are used as bait. They're used as messaging that says our culture is an employee-centric culture. We hear you, we know what you want, etc. So companies like Deloitte, as an example, will offer parental leave, and that can mean maternity leave, but it can also mean paternity leave. And so they start cutting back on the things that maybe they see aren't being used as much. And that's kind of good business practice. But what the headline is, benefits are being taken away. Pensions, all that stuff, all that stuff. We're going to see what we can reduce and get away with. And that becomes a part of an overall conversation, a larger conversation that says, right now we're in a place where in the labor market where companies don't have to be as generous as they were before. But what companies forget every single time is that pesky pendulum is going to go back the other way, and they're going to start adding those things back in. And so from a job seeker standpoint, I would always don't take a job simply because of those types of benefits. Those are nice. They're the icing on the cupcake, and they can influence your decision, but don't ever have that be the core decision about why you take a job, because what the company giveth, the company can taketh away, and they will.
1: We're speaking with career strategist Julie Bauke, who we know as Julie on the Job. Julie, employees are in a jam right now because of the job market, so now what?
2: Yeah, so when that happens, you go to a place where you only focus on what's necessary. You only focus on, and for most people, it's salary. It's things like salary and healthcare. And so if I don't get parental leave, if losing that is enough to cause me to leave, we'll see. So what companies do is they test. They say, what is this going to do to our, what? How are we really getting a benefit out of this? And what's going to happen if we take it away? And so will there be blowback from an ability to recruit and ability to retain the talent we want? That's what they're looking for. And so in times like during COVID, when it was like mass craziness, it was like, well, and you get a car, and you get a car. I mean, it really felt like the companies were kind of like Oprah, just handing out stuff. because they needed to do that in order to get people in. Well, that's not where we are anymore. So always look at, as you're a job seeker, you have to know what's most important to you. And things like flexible work schedules or the ability to, or the pension might be super important to you that your company supplies. The health, the 401k share investment that the company makes. Those might be the things that are most important to you. And so when they take away your, you know, doggy daycare or parental leave, it may not matter to you. So.
1: All right. Always appreciate the time. Julie, career strategist Julie Bauke, joining us this morning. About 20 minutes now in front of the hour. Coming up next, the American delicacy getting flagged by TSA.
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0: Well, you know, the end of the week means a brand new video for you to check out on our social media feeds. Today, our crew has World Cup fever, but some of us might be taking it a little too seriously. You can find out who right now on Instagram, TikTok, Facebook, and X. Just search for This Morning with Gordon Deal. Once again, Dom Savino has stepped up to the mic for the mic drop. Good morning, Dom.
1: Good morning, Mike. In the 21st century, there's some things I can't believe still exist. Like, for instance, town criers. Yes, in the age of smartphones, social media, and the like, there are still people in this world who walk around town shouting out other people's business. Meet Joseph McHale Battyup, the official town crier in Australia's capital city, Canberra. The man known as Lauren Joseph is in the headlines after he set the world record for the loudest shout, topping out at 122 decibels.
2: God bless Australia! And God save the king!
1: To put that in perspective, 122 decibels is louder than a rock concert, also louder than a military jet taking off. Now, Lord Joseph has been Canberra's town crier for nearly a decade, but he wasn't always a big mouth. He says he was painfully shy growing up until he finished school and started training in theater. Now, he's the loudest of them all, leaning on the word now to set the ear-piercing world record.
0: I mean, my throat is getting sore just thinking about this. 122 decibels. But I mean, the thing that's different about the town crier back when and the town crier now is it's really easy. Even at 122 decibels, we could tune this guy out. Like easily. You know, he'd be shouting for about 3 seconds, and then before you know it, everyone's got their phones out, and no one's really paying attention.
1: That's right. Lord Joseph is no match for a couple of AirPods.
0: Yeah, for sure. Noise canceling. I mean, I wonder how he stands up to the noise canceling on an AirPod. I wonder how much he would get through.
1: Maybe they're different in Australia. Maybe they like listening to Lord Joseph shout out other people's business.
0: Yeah, I suppose so.
1: Yeah. Well, Mike, speaking of foreigners, World Cup fans visiting the U.S. from around the world have already given us plenty of laughs, discovering all that America has to offer. We don't have town criers here. We have plenty of other stuff. We've got Scotland's fans drinking the city of Boston out of beer. Others are worried about gaining the FIFA 15 for meeting all the free bread and chips and salsa you get at restaurants. But the TSA, they are in no joking mood. The airport patrol is out with a warning. Mind your dressing, friends. Turns out that foreign fans have become smitten with their ranch dressing.
0: That's right.
1: One European even wrote on X, quote, "Why did no one tell me ranch sauce is like crack?" But in their enthusiasm, fans flying home have been trying to take full bottles of ranch in their carry-on luggage, and the TSA is reminding all new ranch lovers, pack your tubs of Hidden Valley in checked bags. The TSA adds it's been 0 days since its last airport ranch incident.
0: I mean, yeah, you know, ranch dressing, still a liquid, a tasty liquid, but yes. but a liquid nonetheless. But I'm just thinking about what happens now if I pack that into my checked bag and that thing explodes in my suitcase.
1: Goodness.
0: And I mean, everything I own smells like ranch for the rest of eternity.
1: That's the worst. I just got back from a trip to Europe and we packed a bottle of wine in the checked bag.
0: Oh, boy.
1: And I was stressed about it the entire flight home. Thankfully, none of the clothes came back red stained, but my goodness.
0: What did you do? Did you do anything to bubble wrap it or anything like that? Or you just kind of threw it in amongst the clothes?
1: No, all of the clothes. I wrapped it around a pair of sweatpants and then a pair of jeans. And then I stuck it inside the dirty laundry and prayed a little bit.
0: I mean, we've done a lot of stories lately about the guys at the airport throwing those bags around.
1: Yeah.
0: So I think you got lucky there, Savino.
1: And they labeled it fragile and they actually treated my bag like it was fragile, I think.
0: Oh, very nice.
1: Got home in one piece.
0: Good treatment by the Europeans.
1: Yeah,
0: thanks,
1: right.
0: Dom. 13 minutes now in front of the hour.
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1: Today is Juneteenth, but not everybody knows about the history of this, our newest federal holiday. Today commemorates the 161st anniversary of June 19th, 1865, when some of the last enslaved black Americans in Galveston, Texas were told of their freedom, nearly 2.5 years after President Abraham Lincoln issued the Emancipation Proclamation. The first Juneteenth observance took place a year later. It was officially recognized as a federal holiday in 2021. In 1866, the first celebration was held in Texas. It was initially known as Jubilee Day and later came to have many names, including Freedom Day, Emancipation Day, and Black Independence Day. It included prayer services, barbecues, music, and celebrations that eventually spread across the country as the newly freed people moved throughout the nation. 9 minutes in front of the hour now, here's Nicole Murray.
0: And now, the three big things you need to know. Number one.
2: The White House has confirmed that Vice President J.D. Vance will not be traveling to Switzerland for negotiations with Iran. Vance says it would take a lot of rebuilding for Iran to continue its nuclear program.
3: You're talking about billions and billions of nuclear infrastructure that the United States destroyed. In order for them to rebuild that program, they would have to get a lot of money. And we have them in an economic chokehold right now that we're not going to release until they fundamentally change their behavior.
2: It is unclear when Vance will reschedule his trip.
0: Number two.
2: The remnants of Tropical Storm Arthur have battered parts of the southeastern United States with drenching rains and strong winds. Joel Cully lives in Baldwin County, Alabama.
4: Yeah, we're having to move. It's getting above ankles flooding, and it's not stopping, so it could be real dangerous.
2: One crew member has also been killed during cleanup operations in Mississippi.
0: Number three.
2: The Department of Homeland Security is expected to scrap plans to use 7 warehouses purchased as part of a $38 billion program to flip them into large-scale immigration detention centers. Sources say the warehouses will either be sold or used for other purposes. A federal appeals court has ruled that the Trump administration can remove and replace a slavery exhibit at the site of the nation's first executive residence in Philadelphia. Mayor Sherelle Parker.
5: There is only one way to tell American history, and that is to tell the truth.
2: In other news, Los Angeles County District Attorney Nathan Hochman has announced that comedian Carlos Mencia is being charged with 12 felony tax counts.
6: I am guessing that Mr. Mencia thought that taxes were maybe a laughing matter, but they're not a laughing matter. It's a matter of fairness.
2: Prosecutors allege the 58-year-old failed to report roughly $8.7 million in income over 6 years. Generation Z is weighing in on the wedding scene. A new Talker Research survey says that 20% of Gen Z use one word to describe weddings, and that is expensive.
1: And that is true, but a lot of that is self-inflicted, too. I mean, you know, your generation, sorry, Nicole, the millennials, I think they kind of ruined the whole wedding situation.
2: Whoa, whoa, whoa, whoa.
1: I had a very simple Gen X wedding, relatively simple. We cut corners. It was one day. It wasn't an entire week like they are now. It wasn't a destination. I feel like the millennials went nuts with the weddings.
2: No, I think it was like the venue. And like, if you want to have a solid wedding, these venues, they're expensive as all get out.
1: The definition of solid changed quite a bit over the years. What is acceptable has changed immensely over the last 20 years.
2: I don't like it when I feel targeted as a millennial. And on a Friday, you're rude, sir.
1: Have a good one. 6 minutes in front of the hour.
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One mom threw her three-year-old son a birthday party that totally sucked, but not in the way that you'd think. People.com says that when Ashley Halcon was trying to come up with a birthday party idea for her son Isaiah, she was quickly inspired by his love of cleaning. And when Isaiah's brother suggested a vacuum party, he quickly jumped at the chance. Ashley went all out for the party, even asking guests to bring their own vacuums for Isaiah to test and rank for a prize. At the party, all the vacuums were lined up under a banner that read Vacuum Wall of Fame, and each appliance was topped with a party hat. Ashley also included special cleaning themed decor, like pitchers filled with, quote, dirty mop water, which was peach iced tea, and clean mop water, which was just regular water. She topped his birthday cake with tiny vacuum toys and had dustpans and brooms scattered around the house. Recalling a recent trip to Disney World, Ashley says Isaiah stopped and pointed out every single trash can we saw, and even stopped the pictures with some of his favorites. That'll do it for this hour. For Nicole Murray and Dom Savino, I'm Mike Gavin. Thanks for listening to This Morning, America's First News.

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6: Breaking news this hour from Town Hall. I'm Rich Thomason. Logistical issues given as the reason that Vice President Vance is putting off his trip to Switzerland to lead negotiations with Iran over its nuclear program. Vance had been scheduled to leave today.
7: The announcement followed a report by a Pan-Arab satellite channel that is politically allied with the Iranian-backed Lebanese terrorist group Hezbollah that Iran was delaying sending its delegation to Switzerland over Israel's ongoing military campaign in Lebanon. Earlier, Vice President Vance defended the deal, saying Iran must comply with U.S. demands if it wants concessions, saying as they dial up their good behavior, we can dial up economic relief. He continued, if they dial down their good behavior, we can turn it off. Ken Lorman reports.
6: Israel's military struck targets in southern and eastern Lebanon overnight. Hezbollah reports intense fighting. Lebanon's health ministry says at least 21 people have been killed. Israel says four of its soldiers were killed. The remains of Tropical Storm Arthur wreaking havoc on the Gulf Coast. Heavy rain sparking flash flood and tornado warnings. National Weather Service forecaster David Roth says the waterlogged region can expect even more rain in the immediate future.
8: Heavy rain just continues even in its wake. For portions of Mississippi and Alabama for at least three more days.
6: Reports of trees and power lines down, buildings damaged or destroyed. The American military continues striking alleged drug-running boats in the eastern Pacific. Another vessel has been hit. At least three alleged narco-terrorists on board were killed. At least 211 people have died since the drug-fighting operation was launched some 9 months ago. Wall Street is closed today. The market's closed in observance of the federal Juneteenth federal holiday. Townhall.com.
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6: Russia's military continues throwing everything it has at Ukraine.
10: Overnight, Russia carried out strikes with guided aerial bombs on Kharkiv and nearby districts. According to Ukraine's State Emergency Service, 10 people, including 4 children, were injured. One of the strikes damaged a warehouse, igniting a large-scale fire that firefighters were still battling into Friday. The attack also damaged up to 40 private residential buildings and vehicles. While in the central Dnipropetrovsk region, Russian artillery and drone attacks hit 3 districts. An 8-year-old girl was killed in Pavlovrad, and a 49-year-old woman was hospitalized with injuries. Then in the southern city of Kherson, a Russian drone struck a passenger minibus, wounding 5. On Thursday, Ukraine had hit a Moscow oil refinery in a major drone attack as Kyiv presses its strikes on Russia's energy infrastructure. Fuel supplies there appear to be under strain. I'm Charles de Ledesma.
6: News and analysis, townhall.com. To everything, there is a season. For one ancient oak said to have sheltered Robin Hood, the season of life has passed.
11: Here's Robin Hood's tree, the major oak at Edwinstowe. It's been well looked after and surprisingly still lives in excellent shape in Sherwood Forest.
12: A report by British Movie Tone from more than half a century ago. But now that 1,200-year-old major oak is believed to have died.
13: They go into drought stress, so even a healthy tree would be feeling the pressures of those long, prolonged periods of dry.
12: Chloe Ryder with the Royal Society for the Protection of Birds. The flocks of human visitors to Sherwood Forest have compressed the soil around the Robin Hood tree, hindering rain from reaching its roots. And this spring, its gnarled limbs and sprawling canopy failed to sprout leaves. However, it will remain a natural monument and support the forest's ecosystem. I'm Ben Thomas.
6: More on these stories at townhall.com.

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Good morning, this is the Sue McClain News Hour brought to you by Korean War veteran Senator Boris Johannesson. The time is 6:08. It is Friday, June 19th, 2026. Today, Juneteenth. I'll tell you what that means in just a moment. Today in the North Valley, we've got a red flag warning in effect, so it's a high fire danger kind of day. This morning, there's a very slight chance of showers. However, decreasing clouds and a chance of thunderstorms mainly before 2 p.m., then mostly sunny. And details coming up. Tonight, clear, a low of 63, and for tomorrow, sunny and 90. It is partly cloudy in downtown Reading and 67 degrees. Once again, thanks for tuning in to the Sue McClain News Hour. Your official weather forecast coming up just around the corner, courtesy of the Queen of Dragons. Now, the remnants of Tropical Storm Arthur battered parts of the southeast.

Americans. Juneteenth is a federal holiday. It's observed every year on June 19th and commemorates the end of slavery in the United States. The holiday marks the day in 1865 when Union troops arrived in Galveston, Texas, and announced the freedom of more than 250,000 enslaved people, more than 2 years after President Abraham Lincoln issued the Emancipation Proclamation. Often referred to as Freedom Day or Emancipation Day, Juneteenth has grown from a regional observance in Texas into a nationwide celebration of freedom, history, and community. The date recognizes a significant moment in American history and serves as a chance to reflect on the nation's journey towards equality and civil rights. Communities across the country will celebrate today, Juneteenth, with parades and festivals, educational events, family gatherings, and cultural performances. Food also plays an important role in many celebrations across the country, with barbecues and traditional red-colored foods and drinks often featured as symbols of resilience, heritage, and remembrance. All banks, the stock market, schools, and post offices will be closed in observance of Juneteenth today. Two people were transported to a nearby hospital following a major three-vehicle crash on Highway 299 near Livona Lane in Bella Vista yesterday afternoon. According to the California Highway Patrol, the crash was reported just after 4 p.m. and involved six people across three vehicles. Emergency crews responded to the scene and found all three vehicles sustained significant damage as a result of the crash. Officials say one of the vehicles, a Mini Cooper, overturned. The driver of the Mini Cooper, an adult woman, was among those taken to a hospital for treatment. A second person suffered injuries as well and required transportation. And the collision caused major damage once again to all three vehicles involved. The California Highway Patrol also announced that it will conduct a statewide maximum enforcement period focused on impaired driving from 6 p.m. tomorrow through 6 a.m. on Sunday morning. During the enforcement period, all uniformed CHP personnel statewide, regardless of rank, will be assigned to traffic enforcement duties on California roadways to maintain a high visible law enforcement presence. So if you're traveling, you're wondering, why are there so many CHP? Well, they're looking for people. They want them to slow down, stay off their cell phones. Remember, it's hands-free. I mean, you could be on it. You just can't, you know, be on your phone, holding it in your hand. Also, they're looking for impaired drivers, drunk drivers, and those under the influence of additional substances. Okay, so once again, over-the-counter medications can also impair your driving, so be aware. The CHP say summer travel brings more vehicles onto California roads, increasing the risk of impaired driving. Okay, we kind of know that. Well, impaired driving continues to claim hundreds of lives across the state every year and has lasting impacts on countless individuals and families. Officials emphasize that these tragedies can be prevented, and they're just urging you motorists to just plan ahead. Never drive if you've been drinking or impaired, and help keep California's roads safe. According to the CHP, impaired driving remains a persistent public safety concern in the state and throughout the nation. California records an average of approximately 34,000 impaired driving crashes every year. Did you know it was that high? 34,000? That's crazy high. Well, data from the National Highway Traffic Safety Administration shows that impaired drivers are involved in around 30% of traffic fatalities throughout the nation, making impaired driving one of the leading causes of preventable traffic deaths. The statewide integrated traffic record system reported that between 23 and 25, DUI-related crashes in California resulted in an average of more than 800 deaths and nearly 20,000 injuries annually. So they're encouraging you, plan ahead by designating a sober driver. Arrange a ride share. There's Uber. There's Lyft. There's, you know, so many other options that you can use. Please don't drink and drive. And they're saying, you know, stay overnight if you have to, okay, if you consume alcohol or another substance. The CHP's most recent 12-hour DUI-focused maximum enforcement period was conducted in October of 25, resulting in more than 500 DUI arrests statewide. Firefighters with the Shasta Trinity National Forest, Hayfork, and Yolabola Ranger Districts recently completed readiness review exercises in Trinity County as they prepare for the fire season. According to the Shasta Trinity National Forest, the exercises were designed to ensure that crews are just ready to respond to wildfires and be effective. Firefighters practice key initial attack operations, including constructing containment lines, deploying

0: hose lays around simulated fires and conducting mop-up activities. The drills also included a simulated medical emergency, giving crews a chance to practice first aid procedures and emergency response skills. Officials also say the exercises emphasize teamwork and communication and familiarity with equipment, critical components of a successful wildfire response. And the Weaverville Fire Department responded to a vegetation fire along Martin Road at 7:06 on Wednesday. That was 7:06 p.m. Fire crews arrived at the scene within minutes and found a roadside vegetation fire about 20 by 30 feet. Responders quickly initiated suppression efforts, establishing control of the fire quickly, preventing it from spreading. Thanks to the rapid response and coordinated actions of firefighters, the blaze was contained by 7:13. So it started at 7:06 and was wrapped up by 7:13. That's how fast they responded. So these practice efforts, when people wonder, why are they doing this? You know, why are firefighters doing the readiness review exercises? This is exactly why they do those exercises. According to the Weaverville Fire Department, the cause of the fire is under investigation, and they consider it suspicious. The California Water Commission approved $268.9 million in conditional supplemental funding for the site's reservoir project. That story and more coming up next. Taking a look at your weather, brought to you by the Queen of Dragons, offering premium flower edibles and concentrates with free delivery to Shasta Lake. 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Today, a possibility of scattered showers and thunderstorms, just a chance, and hopefully we'll see some sunshine this afternoon with a high of right around 86 with a red flag warning in effect, a high fire danger kind of day. Overnight lows dropping down to 63. Then tomorrow, sunny and warmer, and a high of 90 and a low of 64. 99 for Sunday and 101 by Monday. Once again, sunny with lows dropping down in the 60s overnight. It is currently clear in downtown Redding, Red Bluff, 70, 69 in Anderson, 64 in the city of Shasta Lake, and 67 degrees in downtown Redding. The Sue McClain News Hour brought to you by Korean War veteran Senator Maurice Johannesson. And don't forget, coming up at 6:35, the Town Hall News Brief. So if you missed it on Monday, you're going to hear it right here at 6:35, the Town Hall News Brief on KCNR. The time, 6:17.
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8: Thanks for having me, Sean.
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7: All right. 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

0: 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The Sue McClain News Hour brought to you by Korean War veteran Senator Maurice Johannesson. The time 6:24. It's Friday, June 19th, and it's considered Juneteenth. I'll tell you why on the way. Today in the North Valley, showers and thunderstorms likely, mainly before 2 p.m., then partly sunny and a high of 86. Calm wind becoming south around 5 miles per hour this afternoon with a chance of showers right around 60% this morning. So just be aware of that. Your official weather forecast brought to you by our good friends over at the Queen of Dragons. Now, the remnants of Tropical Storm Arthur battered parts of the southeastern U.S. with drenching rains and strong winds yesterday, tearing through buildings and flooding much of the Gulf Coast, launching water rescues. Severe weather also pummeled parts of the Midwest as well, knocking down power poles and structures. Arthur was the first tropical storm of the season in the Atlantic Basin. Although it quickly was downgraded within a day of forming, the lingering system created dangerous flooding conditions in Louisiana and Mississippi. Once again, your weather brought to you by the Queen of Dragons. 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Today is Juneteenth. It's a holiday. It's a federal holiday. It stands as both a celebration of freedom and a reminder of the importance of understanding and preserving American history for future generations. Juneteenth, observed each year on June 19th, commemorates the end of slavery in the United States. The holiday marks the day in 1865 when Union troops arrived in Galveston, Texas, and announced the freedom of more than 250,000 enslaved people more than 2 years after President Abraham Lincoln issued the Emancipation Proclamation, often referred to as Freedom Day or Emancipation Day. And once again, it's a federal holiday, so all banks, the stock market, schools, and post offices are closed in observance of Juneteenth. However, here I am. Aren't you lucky? And taking a look at your road conditions. I know, I totally blew it off just a while ago. So here you go. If you're planning on traveling on I-5, there's lots of construction along the I-5 corridor off and on throughout the day. I ran into some yesterday afternoon, but traffic still seemed to flow freely. However, it went from all, you know, the three lanes near Hilltop Drive down to one lane, and it said it was only down to, you know, two lanes. It's so confusing, but it merged once again, the two left lanes into one lane, and almost, you know, it'll put you in downtown Reading. You just have to pay attention. Sometimes the signs are deceiving. You know, it says construction, and then there's all these cones, and you're like, I don't know where to go. Just follow the car in front of you. If not, you know, once again, pay attention in those cone zones. Now, if you're traveling once again in the city limits, expect delays throughout Reading, including on 44, also on 273. Additional delays, if you're heading towards the coast, this is a little bit closer to Weaverville and past Willow Creek, and delays as well just off of I-5. This is on Highway 36, just before you hit Platina, and past Mad River as well. If you're heading southbound on I-5, expect delays south of Maxwell and additional delays the closer you get to Sacramento due to ongoing construction. Now, if you're traveling on Highway 3, expect ongoing delays near Coffee Creek. Additional delays just off of I-5 on Highway 3 south of the Oregon border. If you're heading northbound on I-5, expect delays just north of Edgewood. And traveling towards McLeod, expect ongoing delays and a lane closure on Highway 89. This is kind of right by McLeod. Now, if you're traveling on 96, we do have a fire being reported. Okay, it started at 6:02 this morning on Highway 96 and Beaver Creek Road. Now, lots of folks are heading out for their summer vacation. Maybe you're hiking in the mountains. Be aware, Highway 96, we had a fire breakout not too long ago at Beaver Creek Road. Additional delays near Happy Camp as well, once again on Highway 96. Now, if you're traveling on, let's say, Highway 36, the opposite direction, this is if you're heading eastbound, expect possible delays with eastbound, westbound lane closures on Highway 36 beginning 4.7 miles west of Route 44 to 2.7 miles west of 44. So there you have it. Once again, if you're traveling, be aware, lots of construction. If you're heading up pretty much any direction you're heading, you may run into road work. And taking a look at what's happening in the news, the California Water Commission approved $268.9 million in conditional supplemental funding for the site's reservoir project. It's a proposed water storage project in Colusa County aimed at improving water supply reliability, enhancing drought resilience, and supporting wildlife habitat. The funding, provided through the Commission's Water Storage Investment Program, is intended to help cover inflation-related cost increases and expand the project's public benefits. The money comes from Proposition 1, approved by California voters in 2014, and Proposition 4, approved in 2024. And Doug LaMalfa was a huge supporter of this, and boy, he's greatly missed. The site's reservoir project would create 1.5 million acre foot of off-stream reservoir in the Sacramento Valley west of Maxwell. Project officials say the reservoir would capture and store excess flows from the Sacramento River during wet years, making water available during droughts and other periods of shortage. According to the commission, the water project is expected to deliver several public benefits, including reducing flood risk in Maxwell, in that area, providing water supplies for wildlife refuge, creating recreational opportunities for an estimated 187,000 visitors each year, and making up to 200,000 acre feet of emergency drought water available when it's needed. President Donald Trump gave the Medal of Honor to three veterans yesterday, honoring acts of heroism and saved lives and repelled enemy forces in Vietnam and Afghanistan. Trump bestowed the military's highest honor to Marine Corps Major James Capers Jr. and Army Major Nicholas Dockery. He also awarded it to Marine Corps Colonel John W. Ripley, who passed in 2008. Hey, thanks for tuning in to the Sue McClain NewsHour on KCNR, brought to you by Korean War veteran Senator Maurice Johannesson. Looks like two people transported to a local hospital after a three-vehicle crash. That story and more coming up just around the corner. Up next, we're going to take a look at your business headlines. I'll tell you where you can find the cheapest gas if you're filling up and heading out for this holiday, Juneteenth. Today in the North Valley, you can expect a chance of showers and thunderstorms mainly before 2 p.m., then partly sunny and a high of 86 with calm winds. And tonight, mostly clear and a low of 63 with light winds. A red flag warning in effect, which means there's a high fire danger today. Now for tomorrow, sunny and a high of 90 with a low of 64, 99 for Sunday with a low of 68. Back in the 100s by Monday with a high of 101 and a low of 70, 100 for Tuesday, 101 for Wednesday, and 100 for Thursday of next week with lows dropping down in the 70s, at least for Monday and Tuesday, then Wednesday and Thursday lows dropping in the 60s overnight. It is currently mostly cloudy in downtown Redding, Red Bluff, 70, 69 in Anderson, 65 in the city of Shasta Lake, and 67 degrees in downtown Redding. 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The Sue McClain NewsHour brought to you by Korean War veteran Senator Maurice Johannesson. 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

0: 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Hi there, this is the Sue McClain News Hour, brought to you by Korean War veteran Senator Maurice Johannesson. The time, 6:38. It is Friday, June 19th, 2026. Taking a look at your business headlines. Remember, the markets are closed. However, I can tell you where you can find the cheapest gas in town if you're traveling. At Costco at 4805 Bocelli Lane. 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As of yesterday, the Dow was up 72 and a quarter, the Nasdaq Composite up by 496 and a quarter, and the Standard & Poor's 500 was up by 80. So that was some good news. WTI crude oil stood at $75.70 a barrel, Brent crude at $79.46 a barrel, gold at $4,184.20 an ounce, silver at $65.12 an ounce. Once again, that was as of yesterday. So once again, the markets are closed because today is a federal holiday. And now let's take a look inside sports.
1: Wyndham Clark had a great first round at the U.S. Open at Shinnecock Hills on Thursday. He opened with a 6-under 56 as play was suspended during the first round, so he still has some holes to go to complete his round. Sam Stevens, Max McGreevy, and amateur Ryder Cowan all finished their rounds at 2-under. Rory McIlroy and Bryson DeChambeau were among those who finished their rounds at 1-under par. In MLB, the Blue Jays beat the Red Sox 4-3. They handed Aroldis Chapman just his second loss of the season. A's shut out the Angels 5-0. Mike Trout was also placed on the injured list because of his hamstring. Royals ripped the Cardinals 14-6. White Sox defeated the Yankees 5-1. It was the Mets over the Phillies 6-4. Mariners shut out the Orioles 3-0 behind Brian Wu, who picked up his sixth win. Twins defeated the Rangers 9-3. Guardians beat the Brewers 4-2. At the World Cup, Mexico beat Korea 1-0 to win Group A. Canada destroyed Qatar 6-0. Jonathan David had a hat-trick. Switzerland beat Bosnia-Herzegovina 4-1. South Africa and Czechia played to a 1-1 tie. In the NHL, the Bruins plan to retire Patrice Bergeron's number next season. Troy Terry is out 5 to 6 months for the Ducks due to hip surgery. In the WNBA, Atlanta beat Indiana 108-101. In the NBA, the Knicks had their championship parade on Thursday morning to celebrate their first title in 53 years. The College World Series is off again on Friday before North Carolina and Oklahoma meet in the finals on Saturday. You can visit LarryBrownSports.com for more sports coverage. 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
0: Why, thanks, Larry. Two people taken to a nearby hospital following a major three-vehicle crash on Highway 299 near Livona Lane in Bella Vista yesterday afternoon. The crash was reported shortly after 4 p.m. According to the California Highway Patrol, six people were involved across three vehicles. Emergency crews responded to the scene and found all three vehicles sustained major damage. CHP officials say one of the vehicles, a Mini Cooper, overturned during the crash. The driver of the Mini Cooper was an adult woman who was taken to a nearby hospital. A second person suffered injuries and required transportation as well. The collision caused major damage once again to all vehicles, and authorities worked to assist those involved and clear the scene, while the investigation and circumstances that led to the crash are still in question. Also, the California Highway Patrol announced it is conducting a statewide maximum enforcement period focused on impaired driving from 6 p.m. tomorrow until 6 a.m. Sunday morning. During the enforcement period, all uniformed CHP personnel statewide, regardless of rank, will be assigned to traffic enforcement duties on California roadways to maintain a high visible law enforcement presence. And the CHP said summer travel brings more vehicles onto the California roads if, well, just in case you didn't know that. And, you know, being a traveler, sometimes it can get a little sketchy out there. So just be aware. Please don't drink and drive. Don't take over-the-counter medications that may impair your driving. And driving under the influence of marijuana is illegal. just in case you didn't know. Some people just say, yeah, I didn't know. Also, we have so many options. If you have been out drinking and tying one off over the weekend or weekday, whenever, please don't drink and drive. There's Lyft, there's Uber, and there's taxis as well. So once again, there's plenty of other options. The time is 6:43. I know I'm running a little bit late on this, but you know what time it is. It's time for the Town Hall News Brief on KCNR.
2: Good day. Welcome to this week's Town Hall News Brief. I'm Phoebe Johnson, your host, to provide the latest local updates. The Shasta County Board of Supervisors is in the final stretch of reviewing a proposed $658 million budget for fiscal year 2026-27, a reduction of roughly $27 million from the prior year. Public safety faces some of the deepest cuts, with the Sheriff's Office absorbing a $13.57 million reduction largely through eliminating long vacant positions. Public Works faces a $17.23 million cut from reduced state and federal road grants, and likely there will be more deferred road maintenance. Meanwhile, the District Attorney's budget is getting a roughly $3 million increase. The Health and Human Services Agency anticipates a $32 million reduction, with longer service wait times expected. The board is set to adopt the final budget on June 23rd. Turning now to a major legal battle over Shasta County's elections. California Attorney General Rob Bonta and the Secretary of State have filed a lawsuit in the 3rd District Court of Appeal seeking to block Measure B, a sweeping election overhaul passed by Shasta County voters. The state argues Measure B conflicts with California law and exceeds the county's authority. The measure would require government-issued photo ID to register and vote in person, eliminate vote by mail and most early voting, mandate hand counting of ballots, and create a separate county voter registration system. The state is asking the court to act quickly ahead of the November midterm elections. On the election front, there is more to report from Shasta County. Following a special Board of Supervisors meeting on June 6th, the county disclosed a ballot discrepancy discovered during routine post-election reconciliation. Workers found evidence that a small number of extra ballots reached voters before Election Day through an internal process breakdown. In a separate concern, another employee removed locked reconciliation documents, made copies, and provided them to the clerk and registrar of voters, Clint Curtis, before securing them in a different office. County officials confirmed that no original ballots or election materials left the elections building. The matter has been reported to the California Secretary of State. And finally, a public alert that hits home for many local gardeners. Shasta County agriculture officials are urging anyone who purchased grape plants from the Redding Costco between April 21st and May 21st to contact the county immediately. An invasive insect called the glassy-winged sharpshooter, capable of spreading Pierce's disease, which is fatal to grapevines, was found on plants shipped from a Fresno County nursery that failed to follow required quarantine procedures. Only about 20% of the distributed plants have been accounted for so far. Residents should not move, discard, or give away the plants. Contact the Shasta County Agriculture Department at 530-224-4949. 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
0: And I appreciate that you're tuning in to the Sue McClain News Hour on KCNR. Every Monday and Friday, we've got the Town Hall News Brief. So I'm going to say we're going to play it 6:35 or just after 6:35, around that, okay? So you're going to hear it. It's news you may have missed earlier. And I have to admit, when I heard about the glassy-winged sharpshooter, I was like, that didn't even sound like it was real, you know, but it's a bug, so who knows what it's called. But yeah, it's a real thing. So if you picked up any plants, folks, once again, don't give them away. You want to, you know, contact your local, you know, enforcement of plants or, you know, that title, just to make sure that you don't have infected plants, you know, that have that, you know, the bug in it. And how about this? If you're planning on heading out and about today or this weekend and you're looking for something to do and you want to stay where it's air conditioned, how about the movies? Lots of great movies out. We've got a Spider-Man, Brand New Day. These are great movies, action-packed, fun for the kids as well. So there's so many great movies. Okay, so we've got Spider-Man, Brand New Day. We have Toy Story 5. You can't go wrong with Toy Story. Or how about Moana? It's returning to Movies 14. Supergirl, also being released coming up. We've got The Odyssey. That looks absolutely incredible. We've got additional movies. I don't know about this one. Jackass Best and Last, the fan event. I don't know. I don't know about that one. But Minions and Monsters, that looks so adorable, so cute. And then we've got Young Washington, about the life of course, the president. George Washington. Scary Movie, that is a comedy. Masters of the Universe, action comedy. It's true. And then we've got the more serious films. We've got Obsession. We've got Backrooms, Leviticus, and The Death of Robin Hood. I think that's one I'm going to have to see. But once again, that's what's happening at Movies 14. The Sue McClain News Hour brought to you by Korean War veteran Senator Maurice Johannesson. Your weather coming up just around the corner. Plus, we'll take a look at your road conditions up next on KCNR 96.5 FM, AM 1460, and heard worldwide at KCNRradio.com.
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0: 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I'm sorry, I was in the middle of a yawn. Don't know what's going on. I think it's just too early. I haven't had any coffee. I'm really trying to cut back, but it's so hard when you're used to coffee first thing in the morning and all of a sudden it's like, and that yawn pops out of nowhere. Jelly Roll, Need a Favor is the name of the song. Now, here's a guy, and I played that song because I think for me, it's just a reminder because it's going to be sunny for Sunday when I head off to church. It's going to be so nice. And here's a guy who started out just rough, turned his life around, lost a ton of weight, literally just changed everything in his world. And, you know, even admitted, like, hey, when he needed a favor, that's when prayers came. But now it's like prayers come all the time. And this guy literally turned his life around 100%. So, you know, hats off. If it can happen for him and me, it can happen for you, it can happen for anybody. Anyway, off my soapbox. The Sue McClain News Hour brought to you by Korean War veteran Senator Maurice Johannesson. The time, 6:54. It's Friday, June 19th, 2026. It looks like U.S. authorities completed a 13th consecutive month without releasing an illegal border crosser into the country to pursue an asylum claim, according to U.S. Customs and Border Protection. And today in the North Valley, you can expect a chance of showers and thunderstorms this morning, mainly before 2 p.m., then partly sunny and a high of 86 with calm winds this afternoon around 5 miles per hour, and a high red flag warning in effect. Then tonight, mostly clear and a low of 63, your official weather forecast coming up. And if you're planning on traveling, the city of Reading issued a traffic control notice ahead of the Hollow Creek Bridge replacement project. Now, West Side Road will be fully closed with detours in place at the intersections of West Side Road and Canyon Creek Road and West Side Road and Prey Road. Now, this is set to take place between June 22nd and November 16th from 7 a.m. to 5 p.m., so just be aware. Additional delays on Interstate 5. Now, if you're traveling up and down the I-5 corridor, these construction zones pop up middle of the day, late afternoon. Just be aware. Yesterday I was traveling. It was just around 5 o'clock or so. And heading northbound on I-5, all of a sudden the three lanes turn into one lane. It says there's only one lane down, the left lane. No, it's both lanes, the far left lane and middle lane down to one lane. Completely confusing. And imagine, you know, all these big rigs and vehicles, everybody slowing down to a stop. So sometimes you can run into delays on Interstate 5, and it's happening due to, once again, ongoing construction. Also during the weekend, expect significant delays due to bridge work at the Cottonwood Creek Bridge. This will affect traffic and lanes, northbound lanes, 10 p.m. Friday through 6 a.m. Sunday, so that's this weekend. And Caltrans is just advising you, try to avoid the area if you can, travel at different times. But once again, that's what's happening as far as, you know, Interstate 5 and if you're heading out and about. Now, if you're heading towards Sacramento, once again, expect delays. This is near Maxwell. Additional delays the closer you get to Sacramento due to construction. In and around the city limits, expect delays on 273. Also heading towards the coast on 299 near Weaverville and past Willow Creek on Highway 36. Off Interstate 5, expect delays beginning 3.7 miles east of Dry Creek. Additional delays past Mad River beginning at the Butte Creek Bridge. If you're heading northbound on I-5, expect delays north of Weed, a little bit closer. Once again, to Yreka, additional delays on Highway 3 just off of I-5. Also, construction is continuing. This is on Highway 96. Not only that, they had a fire breakout. The Beaver Creek Road area is being affected on Highway 96. The fire broke out at 6:02 this morning. They're trying to contain the blaze, but there's a chance you may be, you know, delayed in traffic. And we do have an animal hazard as well that's being reported on I-5. I'm not sure what this is, but this is according to the California Highway Patrol. This is, once again, just south of the Oregon border, and I don't know, affecting traffic, I guess, in that area. So it might be something rather large. It could be a bear, could be a deer, so just slow down until they can figure that out. Route 89, one-way traffic control in effect, and we have additional delays. Once again, if you are traveling past Chester this morning, affecting eastbound, westbound 36. So if you're heading the opposite direction, also construction continues on 299 if you're heading eastbound as well. And if you're heading towards Chico, expect delays on 99. Firefighters with the Shasta Trinity National Forest, Hayfork, and Yola Bola Ranger Districts recently completed readiness review exercises in Trinity County as they prepare for the fire season. And training helps. The Weaverville Fire Department responded to a vegetation fire on Martin Road at 7:06 p.m. Wednesday. Guess what? They had it contained, fully contained, by 7:13. That's how fast they had it contained. The Trump administration is phasing out funding for the president's emergency plan for AIDS relief, known as PEPFAR, in South Africa. Apparently, they have provided more than $8 billion, that's PEPFAR, more than $8 billion to South Africa since its founding under President George W. Bush. And President Trump has grown increasingly frustrated with Senate Majority Leader John Thune, as the Senate Republican leader repeatedly told the president that several of his top priorities lack the votes needed to actually pass the chamber. And the Department of Homeland Security announced that Abraham Hermosillo Alvarez, a 31-year-old Mexican national living in Omaha, Nebraska, was the alleged mastermind behind the foiled terrorist attack that was planned for the UFC Freedom 250 event held at the White House last weekend. Speaking of the weekend, thanks for joining me during the Sue McClain News Hour on KCNR. I hope you have a terrific weekend. And once again, today, a chance of showers, then sunny all weekend. Tomorrow's high 90, 99 for Sunday. Lows dropping down to 64 in downtown Reading. 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Have a great day, and remember, you are treasured. Bye-bye.
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2: Breaking news this hour from Town Hall. I'm Rich Thomason. Israel and Hezbollah have reportedly agreed to renew their Lebanon ceasefire after fighting postponed U.S.-Iran talks in Switzerland. That's according to the AP, citing several officials. The BBC's Lise Doucette says the talks, led by Vice President Vance of the U.S., had been scheduled to start today.
3: Only the location seems to be ready for high-level meetings today. The Swiss military and police have been patrolling the luxury Bürgenstock Hotel, set high in a mountain overlooking Lake Lucerne. A media center has been swiftly set up for the journalists who've arrived here. But yesterday's growing doubts that these talks would happen today as planned were confirmed by the statement that J.D. Vance still hadn't left Washington. A White House spokesman said the logistics have never been simple or predictable. What wasn't said was politics are too. The first hint of trouble was a report in Lebanese media linked to the Iran-backed Hezbollah that talks were suspended because of continuing Israeli airstrikes. Iran has always insisted that Lebanon is part of this ceasefire, which Israel hasn't accepted.
2: Some Republican lawmakers, and that includes some of President Trump's allies, are raising concerns about the Iran deal, some of them suggesting that Tehran, based on its past record, simply cannot be trusted. What's left of Tropical Storm Arthur is swamping parts of the Gulf Coast. It's bringing flooding rains along with high winds. There are flash flood and tornado warnings posted, along with damaged buildings, downed trees, and power lines. No trading today on Wall Street. The U.S. financial markets are closed today in observance of the Juneteenth federal holiday. Wall Street's benchmarks closed yesterday with gains. The NASDAQ Composite Index was up close to 2%. More on these stories at townhall.com.
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2: A controversial college athletics bill advances in Congress.
5: A bipartisan bill top lawmakers and athletic leaders have described as the best chance to stabilize college sports has cleared a major hurdle in the Senate. The Senate Commerce Committee voted 19-9 to advance the bill Thursday. The Protect College Sports Act would regulate athlete payments, limit players to one unrestricted transfer, and stop coaches from changing jobs during a season. The bill has support from several athletic conferences and the NFL, the NFL Players Association, and the U.S. Olympic and Paralympic Committee. The SEC and Big Ten have not endorsed it. I'm Geffen Coolball.
2: British Prime Minister Keir Starmer is pledging to fight any attempt by rival Andy Burnham to oust him from office. Starmer says he's not going to walk away and will run in a leadership contest if one is triggered. Burnham has won a seat in Parliament, making clear he would like to lead the country. News and analysis, townhall.com. Australian police have charged another suspect in a 2024 arson attack on a synagogue. It was allegedly directed by Iran. The 20-year-old man is one of three suspects accused in the attack. It injured one person, extensively damaged the house of worship. It is a tale of the sports play-by-play broadcaster not quite ready for prime time.
6: Turkish state broadcaster TRT has removed a broadcaster from its World Cup roster after he mixed up the Iran and New Zealand teams. TRT says Mirata Cream Semen will not continue to comment on the matches during the tournament. Turkish media says he confused Iran's attacks with New Zealand's moves during the opening minutes of the broadcast. Teams battled to a 2-2 draw Monday night. A spokesman calls the mistake unacceptable. Jason Walker reporting.
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8: Good morning. Good morning. Am I on now?
0: Yes. Yeah, good morning. Okay.
9: They were doing maintenance on green. I guess they haven't finished it yet.
8: Well,
9: sorry about that.
8: Yeah, it's not working.
0: Well, good morning, everybody.
8: Good morning. 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Today, the 19th of June, Juneteenth, for a lot of people, 7:05. It's a national holiday, so Juneteenth. 7:06 in the morning, news top of the hour is brought to you by Shasta Regional Medical Center, caring, compassion, community. Shasta Regional Medical Center. Alex is here. Good morning,
9: Alex. Good morning. How are you?
8: Fine. Besides being Juneteenth.
9: And a faulty microphone. What else can go wrong?
0: Well, I don't know. You know, we've had our IT guys coming here and working.
8: Our engineer.
0: Yeah, engineers.
8: And he replaced the cable. And cable's been here for a long time.
0: Right.
8: You know, maybe 15
0: anyway,
8: years.
0: Anyway, it happens.
8: And anyway, so it was working, and now it's not working. Didn't work yesterday. And so he's probably rolling in as we speak to take a look at it.
0: Anyway, we'll
8: so we can get it fixed.
0: Right. And you never know until you're on the air. Like right now,
9: Of course.
0: You don't know. We can test it all we want, but right now, you know, I know that when Pat gets here, we'll. Good morning, Pat, when you're on your way. We'll figure out like why it's sounding the way it is. But anyway, so good morning, everybody, on this Friday. It's the 19th. It's
8: not sounding.
0: Or not sounding, but sounding. But
8: what national days besides Juneteenth do we have?
9: Garfield the Cat Day.
8: Oh, okay. Oh. In our Sunday newspaper, every Sunday.
9: Yeah.
8: Okay.
0: You read.
8: That's it.
0: Do you know, when we do get the paper, because I don't know why we didn't get it last. We only get it on one day a week. Get it on Saturday so we can read it on Sunday.
8: And it didn't show up Saturday.
0: No
8: mail showed up Saturday, but it showed up on Monday. It's like maybe they,
0: Was there a holiday in there?
8: No,
0: or
8: there wasn't. I think we just didn't get any mail on Saturday. So I'm thinking that somehow the mail person, not a regular one, kind of like was driving down the street. And
0: I'm going to skip that house.
8: Yeah, I'm just kind of, I don't feel like jumping out. It's a little hot right now.
9: They were busy hiding ballots.
10: Oh my God! Hey, we got a red flag warning. Speaking of red flags,
8: he's been collecting all these ballots. They've been finding. You know.
10: Showers and thunderstorms likely. Does it feel like that? Because I know yesterday I heard the hackling of women. I love that. No, I was in class and people were talking about taking an early morning walk and how humid it was, and that's unusually humid. But that's because there could be showers likely and thunderstorms, and it's going to be 85 today. So new rainfall amounts of less than a tenth of an inch, except for we know that we keep getting wonderful reviews about Shasta Lake being beautiful and full. Tonight's mostly clear with around 63. Again, for those of you who are going out for this Father's Day weekend, where you may be barbecuing and doing weekend getaways, going to picnic or whatever it is that you do, Saturday is going to be around 89 with the winds calm around 6 p.m. in the afternoon. Saturday night's calling for 65. Sunday, sunny and hot with a high near 98, but it still is under those triple digits. Sunday night, clear with around 68. Now, when we progress to Monday, it's now we're in the triple digits of Monday, Tuesday, and Wednesday of around 100. We're not up in that 108 or 106 degree weather. So I was listening also to my friends, that a girlfriend that is really a big golfer. You know, she was out in that heat and she got sun. You know, I don't know if it's sunstroke or heat exhaustion. There is a difference. I looked it up because I got the first one. When you get the second one, I think you need.

0: It's going to be June 27th. It's not this weekend.
1: 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I mean, excuse me, a veteran-owned company where they always give senior and veteran discounts. We always have to tag that because it's an important thing. People are looking, where can I go? Everything's so expensive. Well, when they make an effort to give you discounts, that's a great thing. So have you been watching, any of you who go online, has it been wonderful to watch the scores and scores of, I don't know if you want to call it reels or videos, of people that are Europeans that are coming over to America through the World Cup and seeing and tasting and feeling America for the first time? It does make your heart feel proud.
0: They love America, and the and here's the thing. They're doing things that are just remarkably enjoyable to watch. The Norwegians are doing the Viking row. What they do is they get on elevators, and they all sit down on the elevators, and then they pretend they're rowing a Viking longboat, and they're making Viking sounds.
1: They come up. The whole stand, or their stands
0: and
1: are rowing.
0: And then the stands are doing it. And then the Scots that were visiting Boston.
1: That just made my heart
0: for the first time ever. They drank the pubs dry.
1: No, let's talk about their parade of bagpipes.
0: Oh, the tartan.
1: Did they travel with their bagpipes? I mean, because all of a sudden, like, where do they have, like, their own made bagpipes and they traveled with them? And I wonder when they went through security. Well, like, oh my God.
0: Probably been in their packed luggage, I would imagine.
1: Well, I mean, I imagine when you're going through security. Security's talking like, did you see that? You know, it looks like a weapon because you got like a
0: stick. That's what I'm saying. I'm sure they sent them in their packed luggage. And the bagpipes were going. They were marching in their tartans. Oh, okay, the Japanese. The Japanese team, they don't expect the Japanese team to go far in the World Cup. But here's what the Japanese do. They all came in with these, like, these blue plastic bags, and they were waving them and all this. And you know what they do after the game?
1: Right.
0: They clean up the stadium. They go through the stands, and they fill those bags up with trash because, as the young lady said, she says, oh, you know, we're so happy we're here, and we respect our players, and we respect the stadium. As you know, it's part of our culture, and they go in and they pick up all the trash.
1: Right, they did that.
0: Can you imagine can you imagine if we did that after a football game?
1: I think they did that after the World Series.
0: Who?
1: There was a guy that they talked about. One or two.
0: But I'm talking about hundreds.
1: Okay, yeah, and it's a cultural thing that when they go to an environment and they do like a group or anything like that, when you can read about it, it's not like a feng shui, because that's a different culture, but it's feng shui is all those things. You leave the place better than you found it. Yeah. And there's like a spiritual connection with the practice of doing that. We're here. We experienced. We live this moment, and when we leave, we're going to honor it. It's almost like, okay, so when you think about the Native American culture and you watch that, and like say they took an animal or they took something, they would put tobacco back in the ground and they would pray to Mother Earth about, thank you for the gift, because it's a cyclical thing. I kind of think it's the same kind of...
0: I think you hit it like 3-4 sentences back.
1: Well, I need to elaborate. That's how I do it.
0: Welcome to my world. But honoring the place you're in and making it better than when it came. And you know, I'm sure the stadium was clean when they came in, but they made sure that they had picked up all the trash. Pretty cool. Now, there's something else that TSA is getting inundated with, and we're going to talk about that from our visitors, foreign visitors, and has become not a insurmountable problem, but has caused TSA to comment. So we'll talk about that as soon as we get back from this break.

0: Northern California. 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
1: So I'm going for broke with every song I play, 'cause now it's my turn to keep the wolves away.
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11: 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Something else has happened with the World Cup. It's humorous. And TSA has put out warnings because people who are coming back, heading back to Europe, are loading up with, you know what it is.
12: No, tell
11: you
12: me.
11: You don't know what it is? Guess what they're loading up their bags with.
12: Food.
11: Well, it's not, no, it's food. It's a condiment.
12: Oh.
11: But guess what it is?
12: You've got
11: it in your refrigerator.
13: Okay. Green Jell-O.
11: What?
13: Jelly, green jelly?
11: No. ranch dressing. Ranch dressing. They're putting it on their carry-on, and because they're in the big bottles, they're taking it out. So TSA has gone out and said, hey, pack your big ranch bottles in your
12: check on,
11: and you can take the little ones. Yeah. If you have little ones, you can take that in on it. Then, you know, 6.5 ounce bottle, check. Snacks, check. That kind of stuff. And it's ranch dressing, and people are loving this. I guess you can't get it in Europe.
12: Well, you can get packets of it.
11: And they're rushing to take them back home.
12: Yeah.
11: And so TSA alluded to the international travelers transporting bottles of ranch dressing. If you're visiting for a very large sporting event and you happen to discover ranch while you're here, please pack it on your check bag on the way home. And when they put that out, they haven't had any incidents since
12: then.
11: So
12: I would think right now where my mind was is that be thinking Super Bowl ads of a particular whatever kind of ranch dressing, Hidden Valley. A great Super Bowl commercial would be the run-on ranch dressing from the people being here, the Europeans or whoever around the world for the World Cup, and them going through TSA. It's funny, first of all, but it'd be a great commercial idea.
11: Well, people are saying, you mean you can't get ranch dressing in Europe?
12: There's a lot of things you can't get in Europe.
11: That's true. You can get Chick-fil-A sauce, too. If you buy it in large bottles, you can take that home. Powdered ranch, guys. Powdered ranch.
12: Yeah, you can get it in the packets.
11: And poor Europeans don't have ranch dressing. So it's just one of the things they've done. And we talked about others. The Scottish World Cup supporters impressed locals after drinking several bars dry. No, the Norwegian soccer fans doing their synchronized Viking rows on the
12: feel-good moment.
11: They love it. The United States is getting huge favorable feedback from the people that are here because, you know, everything from fast foods to walking into a Costco.
12: Yes.
11: They walk into a Costco and the guy's just, he says, I can't, he says, I thought Walmart's, we're huge and I'm here. And he says, I can't believe it. And then he goes, and then he's, you know, you see him, he's buying, you know, the Costco sized things. And,
12: right.
11: But they're everything from fast food to the friendliness of the Americans.
12: Yeah.
11: Is making the papers in the news. So. That's great. That's
12: and in,
11: but that's
12: and
11: the
12: in
11: way
12: small
11: we are
12: towns
11: here.
12: Because you know when you're watching it because I watched a kind of a docu series if you will last night about the U.S. team and from 2022 up until recently and the change in the coach and the players and mindset and you know it's just fascinating. I've never been a big soccer fan. However, I have watched a couple, documentaries on individual players that when you look at the athleticism, I know my brother in high school, you know, he was a smaller guy but he played soccer at a time when soccer wasn't, you know, popular and he's a lefty. So I guess that's where he felt like he could fit into sports. And then all of his girls played soccer. And then, of course, our granddaughter played soccer, and she played all the way up into club, high school, et cetera. On another note, this in U.S. Immigration and Customs Enforcement officials revealed that 735 criminal illegal aliens arrested in the Houston area last month accounted for more than 1,700 criminal convictions, with nearly 1,200 involving violent crimes or threats to public safety. The arrests include murders, rapists, child predators, arsonists, drug traffickers, and members of MS-13, Serrano's 13, 18th Street Gang, Tango Blast, and other brutal gangs.
11: Okay, Juneteenth. June 19th is a reminder of what happened back on June 19th in 1865. Even though slavery had been ended, you know, at the end of the war, it had not been ended in Texas. And it didn't happen until June 19th in Galveston, Texas, when the Union troops arrived and announced the freedom of more than 250,000 enslaved people, more than 2 years after President Abraham Lincoln issued the Emancipation Proclamation, and it was after the war was over. Often referred to as Freedom Day or Emancipation Day, Juneteenth has grown into a regional observance in Texas, from a regional observance in Texas to a nationwide celebration of freedom, history, and community. So what's closed today? Banks, stock market, post office. It's a federal holiday. It's been one since 2021. And they're having an event, I believe, tonight, right down here on Market Street this afternoon. We'll get more information about that and tell you what's going on that. So, maximum enforcement people from the California Highway Patrol. It's starting at 6 p.m. tomorrow through 6 a.m. Sunday. And they will have a lot of CHP out there. And because of, well, it's Father's Day and people are probably going to be traveling, I would guess. But from 6 p.m. on Saturday, so it's a 12-hour push by the California Highway Patrol.
12: Well, there was a 12-hour DUI-focused maximum enforcement period conducted in October, resulting in more than 500 DUI arrests worldwide. So it says approximately 34,000 impaired driving crashes each year. The statewide integrated traffic record system reports that between 2023 and 2025, the DUI-related crashes in California resulted, that's in California, an average of more than 800 deaths and 20,000 injuries annually. So, yeah, Father's Day, we think about outside, you know, plan ahead. Think about who is going to be the designated driver, because a lot of times you don't realize that maybe on the second beer or the third beer, you're feeling jovial or happy, or one could be out in the sun and you're enjoying your, I can do it. Well, you know, it's probably best that, you know, the buddy system here or somebody in your family is the designated driver. That's
11: what we have. Yeah. There's Uber and all those other things that are out there. Hey, California Water Commission has approved $268.9 million in conditional supplemental funding for the Sites Reservoir Project. That's a 1.5 million acre foot off-stream reservoir in the Sacramento Valley west of Maxville. They say the reservoir would capture and store excess flows from the Sacramento Water River during wet years, making water available during droughts and other periods of shortage. Besides reducing flood risk in the Maxwell area and providing water supplies for wildlife refuges, it creating recreational opportunities for an estimated 187,000 people a year and making up to 200,000 acre feet of emergency drought water available when needed. The project is now eligible to receive up to $1.36 billion through the Water Storage Investment Program, a federal program. Before the funding can be awarded, project proponents must satisfy several mandated requirements, voter mandated requirements, including securing financing, obtaining necessary permits, environmental reviews, and finalizing agreements. But Sites Reservoir, which I've been hearing about since I moved here, up in Northern California. Mm-hmm. It's one of LaMalfa's pet projects that he wanted to see happen. And so it looks like it's moving forward. So,
12: By the way, we only have one more week. When we get back from Father's Day, one more week for Glowing Wild to be open. But there's so many other things that go on with exhibits at Turtle Bay. So we're going to go next week. We need to do a couple things. We need to go to a Colt 45 game, and we need to go to one of the last nights at the Turtle Bay.
11: Speaking of that, we're going to give away Colt 45 tickets in the next half hour. Games, we have game tonight, well, for the weekend, I believe. And these tickets are good for any game this season. So if you haven't been to a game yet, there's a good chance to go. We'll be giving away family packs when we come back after the break. But I want to remind everybody that on Sunday, this Sunday, from 7 a.m. to 2 p.m., Father's Day tradition, the 37th annual Aviation Day at Benton Airfield, which is up on Gold Street. It's free admission, free parking, and if you want to have breakfast, eggs, sausage, and all the accoutrements, That's $10 for adults and kids 5 to 12, $5 and under 5 free. 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They're available from Cardin Aircraft, and helicopter flights available from Air Shasta. 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Of course, they're going to tell you the same thing I told you. So we'll be right back.

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0: disagree.
1: Yep. Yeah. I wish everybody felt like that. You know, when we get together this weekend and we celebrate fathers all around the world, try to be civil.
2: Yeah.
1: You know, like with, you know, you and I may disagree. There ain't no good guy. There ain't no bad guy. It's just you and me. And yeah, we just disagree.
2: It's a good song.
1: And it is. And it's true. Never more so do we talk about that when we get together for, you know, these tributes, Mother's Day, Father's Day, Juneteenth, perhaps, you know, coming up when we got the holiday seasons coming up, 4th of July as well. You know, there's people who are like, Well, you know, I mean, I think I try to say that with Carl, it's a perfect example because you were in the Marines for 33 years. Whether you really agreed with your president...
3: Made no difference.
1: That's it.
3: Made
1: you
3: no
1: still
3: difference.
1: Went
3: no difference.
1: Out on a mission and you supported...
3: Yeah. We supported our country and our constitution. You know, you respect the... You respect the rank, not the person, and many times. You may not respect who the president is, but you respect the fact he's the commander-in-chief, and as long as the orders that you've been given are not illegal, you follow it. If you decide that that's not something you can do, then just resign. Get out of the Corps. Yeah. If you don't like what a company's doing, just resign. You know, what I don't understand is how politics... can divide families the way it does. My sister and I don't agree on, I mean, we cancel each other's votes out all the time. But here we are planning to get together with them for 6 days. And I mean, we love each other and we'd never let that get between us. Yet I hear things that, I'm not going to go over there. You know, he voted for Trump or he voted for Biden or whatever. So they're not going to see their families. You know, they don't go to Thanksgivings or they ostracize people from invitations to their house.
2: Yeah.
3: Because of that. It's sad.
2: I haven't
3: it's
2: seen my
3: sad.
2: Brother in years.
1: Mm.
2: Yeah. I haven't seen him. I have two nephews I've never met.
3: Why? Just because of politics?
2: Well, no, just because he's carrying a grudge. And to this day, I don't know what it is. No idea.
3: No.
2: But that happens, you know. It's sad.
3: Now, see, that is a personal thing that you know, I'm talking about something as superficial as politics.
2: Oh, yeah.
3: Yeah, but the other thing still is true, too, that why does something like that happen?
2: It's sad.
1: Yeah, but when you have somebody who's carried a grudge and they can't tell you what it is, that just feels dark.
2: Yeah, and it's aged him greatly. He's younger than me, but he looks 10 years older.
1: Well, that just goes to show you how unhealthy. Now, did you just turn me down?
2: No, but I can turn you up.
1: Because that was just a boom. It just went from, let's say it was a 7, it went to a 4.
3: It's a good thing we have a weekend here, so
1: Pat
3: can spend his whole weekend in here. Hey, Juneteenth celebration today down at Market Street. It's going to be a block party at Whistle Stop Park. It's going to start around 5:30 and it goes to 10 p.m. Live music, second line drumming, food vendors, community booths. 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
2: I've wanted my hair braided, so that's good.
3: You know, I've gotten my hair long enough a couple of times, so I could probably have a braid in it. Not a long braid.
2: I tried to
3: Could
2: get-
3: I have braided mine last, you know, when I grew my hair for a year, Linda?
1: Yeah.
3: I could
1: you
3: have.
1: Probably could little tiny.
3: Little tiny, little tiny braids.
1: Yeah.
2: I tried to grow my hair once. It didn't work. I look like I have a fro. It doesn't get along.
3: Natural curly hair.
2: Yeah.
3: Okay. Where are we at here? Where am I at? I have totally...
2: We're at KCNR, 1460 AM.
3: Thank you. I've totally denuded myself of things here. The Obama Center opened. Presidential Center opens to the public today, nearly 5 years after construction began. It's a 19-acre campus in Chicago's South Side where Obama began his political career as a community organizer. The anchor point, a granite tower designed to evoke four hands joining and reaching skyward, houses a museum honoring Obama's legacy with this full-scale replica of the Oval Office. And let me see. And the campus, which also includes a public library, athletic facilities, and gardens, was constructed with $850 million in private donations. And the first presidential library was started by President Franklin D. Roosevelt. And Obama's is the first with an online-only archive, as roughly 90% of his administration records are digital. 13 other presidential centers have been built. So I thought that was, you know, and you hear things. You know what? You listen. Whoever you listen to has got their own, you know, side to this. Some people, you know, some are saying the contractors are not being paid, you know, blah, blah, blah. It's the same thing. The other news is J.D. Vance, who's supposed to be heading over to Sweden to sign that Iranian peace deal, and it's been put off another week for, quote, logistical purposes, though you'll see in other news organizations that said the Iranians said, hey, we're not going to sign it. Now,
1: okay.
3: Trump should have never stopped bombing. He should have just kept bombing.
1: Gosh, don't say
3: he should have gone after. You know what? Fine. We're blocking this off. Now we'll just take out your oil facilities. And and then, you know, this is my opinion.
1: Right.
3: Because this is just going to keep dragging out and dragging out and dragging out. And
1: they're trying to do it peacefully. As much as
3: I know he is, but, you know, it's been 100 days and Americans said, well, it hasn't been signed. Oh, okay. And gas prices have gone down. Now the lowest they've been since this war started, or this excursion into the Middle East. So it's, but what it is every day it drags on because, and here's what Trump's weakness is. Oh, it's going to be finished in 2 weeks. Okay. Well, it's going to be finished in a month. Oh, we've got the peace deal agreed on. Well, now we've got the peace deal agreed on. Well, now we have it agreed on. Okay, now everybody's agreed on. We're going to sign it, and it didn't get signed. So every time that happens, the frustration level, if you're even following this, and I know a lot of people aren't even following it. They just know as their gas prices are higher. Now the gas prices are coming down. They still, they were at the highest they've been was equal to the Biden administration. There's no war going on, nothing except inept management back then. So my question is, and I'll ask this to anybody, and somebody give me an answer. We have very, very, very smart listeners here. What are the Democrats going to run on in 2028 when Trump's not running for office? They've been running against Trump for 10 years, 12 years. Who knows? Longer than that. They've been running against Trump. So what are they going to run for in 2028 when Trump's not even on the ticket? And a lot of people, he's going to – no, Trump's going to walk away from this. He'll be 82. And, you know, he'll be 82. He's been president for 8 years. What else? What else is there? You know, I guess he can go over and become the king of Greenland. Or something like that,
1: oh,
3: or by Greenland and just, you know, make it into his own country. But what are they going to run on? What, I mean, the economy, they could do that maybe, or maybe. What are they going to run on? I have no idea. And who's going to be their, who's going to be the leader of the Democratic Party then? Is it going to be that governor out of Pennsylvania? Seems to be a pretty level-headed guy. Is it going to be? It's not going to be AOC. I don't think it's going to be Mondami. Newsom.
2: Fetterman.
1: And I think they're going to try
3: to Fetterman's going to run as a Democrat and a Republican. But Newsom. Newsom's going to make a run at it. But I don't know if Newsom's even going to make it through the primaries.
2: Well, I mean, he's got some legal troubles coming up. I guess you heard about all that.
3: Yeah, I heard about it. But, you know, again, depends on who you're listening to. I read that and I give it a month to mature to see if I'm just wasting my time. I read that. That was 10 minutes out waste of my time.
2: The only thing I have to ask about that is, why would you go on national television and say, hey, the DOJ is picking on me, leave me alone? That's a little drastic, don't you think?
3: No, because it's publicity.
2: Well, that's
3: true. And again, it gives the Never Trumpers.
2: Yeah, something to talk about.
3: It gives them, you know, he's trying to rally that group behind him. 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
13: Got to play through, Carl.
12: I'm playing through. I'm not stopping.
13: Play through.
12: I'm not stopping. I'm just going to continue.
13: Yep.
12: Yes. Okay.
13: What, believe it or not,
12: you're giving away tickets.
13: We're on the same team.
12: Yes, we are.
13: I know. It's hard to believe.
12: We are. You're giving away tickets.
13: I am giving away tickets, but I wanted to talk about something first. I'm going to
12: give away the ticket. Here's why. You give away the tickets first. That way people can call and get the tickets, and then you can spend your time at leisure on this event.
13: Okay. Because you asketh I asked so nicely. Okay, 7:51 in the morning. Hey, by the way, we are under a red flag warning. Showers and thunderstorms likely before 3 p.m. But that doesn't stop you from going to the cold 45 games, because tonight mostly clear with overnight lows of 63. Saturday, 89. Overnight lows of 65. What a beautiful night. Or what a beautiful weekend. I've got four tickets to the Colt 45s. And actually, these are good for any time.
12: Any game.
13: What a wonderful, wonderful time to go see. You know, just Americana at its best. We've got a great team
12: really
13: going on. So 605-4567, that's our number again. I'll repeat, 605-4567. Give us a call, and you got four tickets to the Colt 45s. And our producer's standing by to take your call. I wanted to talk about this couple, the Sheldons.
12: You don't have to use all four at the same time either. You can use two and two. You can do 1-1-1-1.
13: I want to talk about this couple, the Sheldons.
12: Okay.
13: It's very disconcerting to me because, you know, what became a routine trip, an interstate five in Fond, you know, going up towards Fondale, the Sheldons were on their way up to the Shakespeare Festival. Very, very supportive. I mean, she's wireless. So she's, her father was like amazing with his American television.
12: Well, no, her father was William Wyler, won something like two Oscars for famous films. And
13: so she's very supportive in the arts, dedicating a decades preserving film history. And so both of them. And so she's 84, he's 86. They were found unresponsive inside their Jeep Compass on the shoulder of Interstate 5.
12: And the car was running.
13: And they suspect no foul play. But here's my question for anybody who works on cars or understands. Is there any way something could have leaked in the car?
12: Well, I see what you're saying. Some of the carbon monoxide could have been a leak that came into the compartment of the car. I'm sure they probably had, I don't know for sure, but they probably had their air conditioning on. So that's a good question. You know, did somehow carbon monoxide get in the compartment of the car? She pulls over and she's woozy. Anyway, they find them both dead there. But they said it was from medical conditions. That's what they said. That was one line I read earlier on. But could it be that one of them had a heart attack, and then the other one also, because of that stress, also had one? I don't know. But it'll be interesting to see what they come up with this.
13: Because it's such a tragedy. I mean, both at the same time found unresponsive, but the car was running.
12: Yeah.
13: Like, it just like, boom.
12: Yeah. No, it's a mystery. But you know what? We know people in the law enforcement that we could probably ask them what it'll probably come out saying what their cause of death was. It probably will. And if not, we can just follow that up in a week or so, because they're going to have to do autopsies of them.
13: Oh, my gosh. It's just, I don't know.
12: But when you see two of them like that.
13: A husband and wife, been married for years, like, supportive, on their way to the Shakespeare Festival, you know.
12: And neither one of them had a gun in their hand. So...
13: Well, let's talk about the Reno Rodeo. We've been. And we're right now, it's going on. And, I think it hasn't started yet.
12: Yeah, I think it did.
13: Because here it says the 24th
12: Okay, next week.
13: Oh, that's upcoming. Okay, I'm sorry. I think it's going on right now. I just need to find out. I think I looked at the wrong
12: thing. While you're doing that, the Shasta District Fair is going on. And they've got... today, noon to midnight, Cattleman's Day. Tomorrow, noon to midnight, it's Veterans Day. Free admission for veterans. Parking is still $7. Sunday, First Responders Day. Free admission with identification and free parking for that. And for the fair.
14: The information I have for Reno Rodeos, that started yesterday.
13: Okay. That's. I thought I heard
12: I saw some
13: we know
12: on
13: some
12: Facebook.
13: People from the Reading Rodeo that are going to go up this weekend.
12: Up
13: right.
12: Yep. Okay. Anyway, the fair's going on. If you haven't been to the fair lately, I love the fair. You know, I really like is going through all. Well, I don't do the rides and that kind of stuff, but occasionally Linda will let me buy a corn dog.
13: That's your big deal.
12: That's my big deal. It's corn dogs at rodeo and at the fair. I love to go through all the vendors.
13: Yeah.
12: Oh, my gosh. You know, I can spend hours in there watching people selling, trying to sell me things I have no need for. I have no need for at all. But then I think about it and I go, yeah. Well, can I use? Do I need another set of Ginzu steak knives?
13: Or how about the pots and pans?
12: The pots and pans.
13: Oh, my God. The people that do that.
12: Oh, my gosh.
13: They're like entertainers. They're circus barkers in their own way. Like, come on in, listen. And people are sitting there and they want to.
12: And you have a chair set up.
13: Oh,
12: so
13: yes.
12: So you sit down because you're tired. And pretty soon you buy $842 worth of knives and cooking pans. And not only that, but if you buy today, we're going to give you the salad chopper. So
13: it is fun to look at the vendors. It really is.
12: And then you go over though to all the animal exhibitions. There, all these kids raise 4-H, raise their calves, their sheep, their pigs. All that in there, that's cool.
13: Yes.
12: And then
13: chickens, don't forget to see all the chickens,
12: hundreds of chickens there. And you look at them, first prize for this type of chicken. And you're looking at this chicken and you're thinking, what makes this chicken? Because they're all like in the same area. What makes this chicken better than this chicken? Like this one looks bigger. So, and then you go over and you see who won the canning competition and the pie competition and then the quilting. I know. This is Americana, my friends. And if you haven't been to a fair, you need to go to the fair.
13: I remember, I'm surprised we don't have tickets to give away to the fair. We did for years.
12: I don't know. We'll have to get back.
13: Sorry about that.
12: They were on the show.
13: Yeah.
12: I should have hit them up for tickets right there.
13: Because we love to be able to share our tickets with our friends.
12: Okay. Now. Tomorrow, I'll talk about that next hour because it's on the 27th. We've got a whole bunch of things happening.
13: It's actually this weekend. You're talking about the
12: fair. The fair's over.
13: Well, I mean, Father's Day, of course, Aviation Day. We want to talk about that again. It's happening Sunday.
12: Yeah.
13: That is on Father's Day, Sunday. Because a lot of people thought Father's Day was last weekend. No, it's this Sunday.
12: Who thought that?
13: Oh, some of my friends, like, I thought Father's Day. No, it's Sunday coming up.
12: Well, you know, everybody remembers Mother's Day, and Father's Day is kind of like, when is that? wasn't that last weekend?
13: Yes.
12: Well, Mother's Day, you got taken to brunches, you got presents, you got cards. Father's Day, what day is that? Is that a Tuesday? I think isn't Father's Day on a Tuesday? You know, you hear that kind of stuff. No, Father's Day is June 21st. But nothing's made of it. It's like an afterthought.
13: Well, holiday. There's that right there that says a Father's Day tradition, the 37th Aviation Day.
12: For the Experimental Aircraft Association, it is.
13: Yeah.
12: So, all right.
13: Pancake breakfast.
12: When we
13: come
12: back from the news break, we've got House of Realty here, and we're going to be talking about the latest in real estate prices and all these different things that are happening here. And, you know, with the real estate markets, where we are, what we can look forward to. So we'll be right back after the news.

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1: Breaking news this hour from Town Hall. I'm Rich Thomason. There's word of a Lebanon ceasefire. Israel and Hezbollah have reportedly agreed to the truce following a night of heavy fighting that resulted in the cancellation of U.S.-Iran negotiations that had been scheduled to start today.
2: Israel's military says its forces have struck targets throughout southern Lebanon overnight as Hezbollah reported intense fighting in the area. Lebanon's state-run news agency reports at least 18 people killed in Israeli strikes. The fighting into Friday morning comes as planned talks in Switzerland between Iran and the U.S. over their efforts to reach a permanent end to the Iran war have been delayed. Israel's occupation of southern Lebanon and its continued attacks on Hezbollah have been a key issue in the talks. Israel maintains it must continue to hold territory in Lebanon and have a free hand to battle Hezbollah. I'm Charles Tulledesma.
1: Secretary of War Hegseth is urging America's European allies take a more active role in their own security. His appeal comes as the Pentagon reviews U.S. troop deployments across Europe.
3: Hegseth is criticizing NATO allies for not providing access to bases for U.S. forces to launch attacks on Iran. He also accuses Europe of prioritizing gender equity and climate change over defense. The review could impact NATO's collective security guarantee, but U.S. nuclear weapons will remain in Europe.
1: Correspondent Ken Lorman. Parts of the Gulf Coast are under flash flood warning. Southern Louisiana, Mississippi, and Alabama in the bullseye as what's left of Tropical Storm Arthur drops flooding rains and generates fierce winds. Buildings have been damaged, trees and power lines are down, and people across the southeast are being urged to keep an eye on the forecast. Things could get dicey in the next few days. Townhall.com.
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1: A British mayor wins a seat in Parliament, and in the British political system, that turns out to be a big deal.
5: This is another seismic moment in British politics, and one that could pave the way for the country getting its seventh Prime Minister in 10 years. Andy Burnham described his win as a potential turning point for the country and its deeply unpopular governing Labour Party. The big questions now, will Keir Starmer fight any challenge as he has promised? And if Mr. Burnham does emerge as leader, would he have any more success in dealing with Britain's economic and social challenges and turning round its gloomy mood than the last six prime ministers?
1: The BBC's Rob Watson. U.S. military has attacked another alleged drug smuggling boat in the eastern Pacific, killing three people. The attack brings the number of people killed in such strikes to at least 211 since early September. News and analysis, townhall.com. Would you spend close to a full day on a plane? It's going to be an option if you're heading down under from England.
6: Qantas Airways plans to launch the world's longest direct flight next year, a service of up to 22 hours nonstop between London and Sydney. The Sydney-based airline on Thursday unveiled the first of its specifically modified Airbus A350-1000 jets that will regularly make the 10,573-mile journey from October next year. The flights between cities on opposite sides of the world are expected to take between 19 and 22 hours. Keith Peters reporting.
1: The World Cup has been delivering a lot of thrills, but fans have been flooding social media with complaints They're complaining about tickets that never arrived, orders canceled at the last minute, and hours spent trying to sort out problems between FIFA's ticketing system and outside resale platforms. Townhall.com.
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8: 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Alex is here. Good morning, Alex.
9: Good morning, everyone.
8: Keeping everything together?
9: Yeah, man. Duct tape and
8: spit.
9: Gusto, yeah.
8: Yeah, and spit. Okay. National Day.
9: A National Garfield the Gat Day.
8: There you go. That's all you need. And Linda's here with the weather.
10: Well, good morning, everybody. It looks like we're going to have we're under a red flag warning, which means showers and thunderstorms likely mainly before 3 p.m., partly sunny with a high near 85. Looks like we could have new rainfall amounts of less than a tenth of an inch, but you can expect higher if there are possibility in thunderstorms tonight. Mostly clear with temperatures around 63. Great time to go see a game, be out in this beautiful weather. Sunny and high near 89 on Saturday. Father's Day weekend coming up Sunday, sunny and hot with a high near 98. Monday is calling for about 100. But we do have a great weekend ahead of us, but just watch out for those thunderstorms. It could be, they could possibly, I love the word possibly. Right now, when you look outside, we do have pretty much a precipitation of 60%, so it's somewhat humid. But anyway, have a great weekend here, and the weather's brought to you by Shasta Gas Propane in Anderson, locally owned, veteran-owned business, 365-3793, where they always give seniors and veterans discounts. All right, we're sharing a mic here.
8: Yeah, we are, and we're here with House of Realty and Bruce and Rob Middleton. Cameron's on he's on assignment today, you could say. So, good morning.
11: Top of the morning.
8: And you wanted to talk about costs today.
11: Well, I thought that'd be a good idea. We refer to that all the time when we talk about affordable housing. Rob is somewhat of an expert on subdivisions and the creation of lots and that type of thing, and the fees that are put on construction and all the various costs and whatever, and it's almost impossible to do any kind of affordable housing that they're looking for.
8: Well, and that's one of the things I think when Newsom was elected, he said, what did he say, million? Did he use the term million new homes?
12: It was more than that, I think.
11: His lips were moving.
8: Well, yeah, we know, but the number have been like, what, below 300,000 in 8 years, 300,000 or 400,000?
11: Well, I think right now they say we're somewhere between, million and a half and 2 million homes short in the state of California. And that's not going to get rectified anytime soon.
8: Well, there must be a reason for this.
12: Well, people get confused when they talk about affordable housing because immediately most of the stuff they refer to is subsidized. So when the government subsidizes something to make it affordable, I don't look at that as affordable. I look at it strictly as subsidized. And when the politicians are out there screaming for all this affordable housing and they're making new laws that delay construction, that add to the cost of construction, I scratch my head and understand, how does this work? And it doesn't. And what you're seeing is a result of what they've implemented. So I've been in this business longer than I should have been. But
10: how many years is that, Rob?
12: 50.
10: Okay. Well, I would think that you would, you and your brother and the whole family would be experts for our listening audience to be that long in the real estate market. I mean, I'm going to share with you a little bit at the AI overview about what's happening with real estate in California. But I think it's very interesting to go back into the subsidizing.
12: Well, when you look at affordable housing again, that's not subsidized, if you were to go down to the city of Redding or county, ask how many permits have been issued in the last 10 years for fourplexes, triplexes, duplexes, you're probably going to be shocked at the lack of the affordable fourplexes. The, you know, K2 development that builds a lot of this is all subsidized. And when you look at $100,000 for a building permit for a fourplex, and you go out and you buy the piece of property that somebody thinks it's worth more than it is, and it's not, simply because the fees are so high on it and the construction costs, and then what you can afford to pay for rent for the average tenant out there, it will not make any sense. And I don't know of too many people that will go forward.

0: where they're listed at. Well, so there's a huge problem.
1: Well, the statewide median price in California is $930,000. $930,000 for the statewide median home price. Here in Redding, and you all know this better, I'm just pulling this off the internet, $400,000 to $455,000 is, you know, for here in Redding. And the average or median of just 15 to 41 days on the market, which means as they come up, they're getting bought. So, but $940,000 for a house in California? I mean,
2: well, we're pretty fortunate when you figure what we're looking at, but, you know, you don't have the salaries that you have in the Bay Area.
1: No.
2: And, you know, it's gotten to a point where the last report we saw locally were low-priced homes are selling, upper-end homes are selling. So it kind of, reverts back to the rich are getting richer and the poor are getting poorer. Those in the middle right now are having trouble buying a home.
1: Well, Rob, you said when you developed before, you developed property before. And could you talk about that a little bit? Because that was really interesting.
0: Back in 1985, I met a fellow by the name of Bernie Thomason. And Bernie Thomason came up here from Fresno, and he bought all of the property at Gold Hills. So I was fortunate enough to work with Bernie for 30-plus years. But in the development of Phase 1 of Gold Hills was 110 lots that were developed. When we got done, we put those on the market, and the most expensive lot out there at that time was $45,000. The cheapest was $25,000. If you try and do the same development today, you're going to be extremely fortunate to be able to start at $100,000. The cost to develop that property without figuring the land cost itself will be at least $75,000 a lot. So back then, your building permit with the city was probably around $2,000. Today, it's going to be more like $40,000 to $45,000. So you start out now at $140,000, $150,000 before you pick up a hammer. And what a huge difference in the end result it's going to be.
1: $150,000 before that, you even – that's the lot. It's leveled. You've got water, electricity, and roads. I mean,
0: it's
1: all that. It's there.
0: Now you have your permit.
1: Now, and then you
0: and
1: have
0: you
1: your
0: can
1: permit,
0: get started.
1: And you can get started, and you've already spent $150,000.
3: That's a lot for a lot.
2: That's a shovel-ready lot. But keep in mind, if it runs $70,000 to develop, you've still got land cost. You've got commissions. And hopefully there's some profit in there somewhere. So you can kind of figure the number you're going to have to sell these lots for to even make it worthwhile doing.
1: Right.
2: And, you know, you get out in the county now with PG&E and whatever and the, you know, getting power to the property, doing the whole thing. I mean, it's almost impossible to do, to make any money. And like Rob says, he doesn't know very many people just need a write-off that you're going to go ahead and do that. So,
1: and that's before you even start. It's before you pick up a hammer, just like you said. Mm-hmm. And then so now you got to construct the home on the property.
0: And if you look at costs of what's taken place with fuel costs going up, et cetera, but, you know, you can look at concrete and then just work yourself up. You look at the lumber. You look at the labor. You look at roofing costs and insulation, then requirements of fire sprinklers in every house today,
1: solar. Extra
0: insulation. You have to put solar in. And PG&E used to be a lot more flexible, and they're working with you in developments today. Just to dig a trench from the end of the sidewalk to where you put a gas meter, it's going to cost you $5,000. That used to be free. All of this is added to a house, and when you look at that, you can understand why you're not seeing a lot of inexpensive subdivisions going in where, and I think probably the last one was D.R. Horton down off of Windham Lane where their costs were roughly about $400,000. There's some out there off of Shastina Ranch, but again, D.R. Horton's leaving, and it's not because they've made an overabundance of money.
1: No, they're leaving because they can't make any money.
2: Well, right. Also keep in mind there's overcrowded school fees that play a big part in this. So a 2

0: 30,000 square foot home is going to cost you over $10,000 in school fees before you go to the city to get your permits. So, you know, that's got to be figured into that as well.
1: Yeah.
0: So.
1: Okay, we need to take a quick break here. 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
9: Thanks for having me, Sean.
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9: 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If I was a buyer in today's market and I was viewing three or four homes that are similar, which one would stand out to have the most features and benefits for the price?
8: 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Thanks for keeping us up to date.
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1: 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Today, the 19th of June, 8:21 in the morning, 67 degrees out there, going up to a whopping 85 today, but we may have a chance for storms or some rain today. We'll see. But it's going to clear off by this evening. Want to remind everybody that on June the 27th, they're having their Wolves, the Ranches with Wolves benefit concert featuring Uncle Lucius and Claire Dunn down at the Cascade Theater. Get there early, about 4:30, and they've got outside live music. They've got vendors. You can talk to the ranchers and all that. And then gates open at 6, and it starts at 7 there. 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This is for to help pay for the depredations of wolves to our ranchers and farmers. They have not been covered by the state, no matter what the state said they were going to do. In fact, we're talking about the state today when it comes to home construction. And the difference between 30 years ago and today is so remarkable when you wonder why there's no housing, and you get the largest, Rob, you said, who is it?
12: D.R. Horton is
1: the largest home builder. D.R. Horton, the largest developer in the United States for homes, pulls out of Redding.
13: They had done that before.
12: Twice.
13: Yeah.
1: Well, okay, so what's the answer? I mean, this is a state thing. I mean, the county, well, the county's adding their little bit of flesh. You know, they want their little ounce or two of flesh, but it's mainly the state, though.
13: Well, you know, that's the problem. I mean, the state has a huge deficit. Matter of fact, I see they've approved to vote on the billionaire tax, but...
1: Well, it's got to go in front of the voters, but yeah. their latest budget is remarkable also.
13: Oh, yeah. But then the county right now... They're looking at cuts. The city of Reading, can they even keep the civic auditorium open? So, you know, they're always looking for revenue. And I think that's, you know, that's the problem here is that everything continues to go up, but so does the price of housing.
1: Well, if you've got and you said, but the high-end houses, they're selling. And the most affordable houses.
12: What's amazing on this high-end housing, I look at some of the houses that are selling, and to replace those houses that are selling, let's just pick on Tierra Oaks out there and their new development behind the gate. And most of the houses out there are million plus. And some of the houses that are selling for $1.5 million would probably cost you $2 million plus to build today. So... It's astonishing when you
1: Mic
12: look
1: drop.
12: At those.
1: Mic drop. Well, really, because we've been in those houses. I mean, they're nice houses. But,
12: they are.
1: And they're selling for $1.5 million. And I think we just had some friends that sold one out there. I don't know if it was that much, but it was over $1 million. But it's going to cost you $2 million to rebuild that thing?
12: Well, most of them have a pool.
1: Oh, yeah.
12: When you look at pool costs and what it takes today to put a pool in with amenities of waterfalls or whatever. You look at the square footage of that house. You look at everything else, and you cannot replace them.
1: Okay, this may seem like a silly question from a trailer boy, but prefab housing.
12: Well, you're starting to see some of that.
1: Are we starting to see some of that
12: yes.
1: on nice lots that they're...
12: No.
13: Not on nice lots.
12: Well, when I say no... they're on developed lots right now. There's a project underway right now off of Oasis Road just past Gold Hills Drive, and they're starting that, and we'll see how that works. But even with that, and you look at what it costs for a prefab house and the lot cost, the hookup fees, I'm not sure what Bella Vista charges right now, but I think it's somewhere around $16,000 for their water meters, just for the hookup of the water meter out there.
1: $16,000 in Bella Vista.
13: Well,
1: they don't have any water anyway, though.
12: Well, that's part of the problem. they're limited.
1: Okay, I'm sorry, Bella Vista. I didn't, you know, but I've heard that. Well, because you see the prefab houses, and they're not stick built, but we are starting to see things like that. I mean, but you're not going to see a prefab house in Tierra Oaks.
13: No. That's an alternative way of doing it. Yeah, but you're still going to need relatively inexpensive lots.
1: Yeah, you're still going to have that $100,000 lot.
12: That's the problem, and you still got to get a permit.
1: Yeah.
12: And so when you're done, can you sell that product for the amount that you need to get to make a little bit of profit? And we'll see.
1: Is there any good news?
12: Yeah, it's a federal holiday.
1: It's a federal holiday today, and it's Father's Day on Sunday. Even it's an afterthought. We all know that.
13: Yeah,
1: it's not as important as Mother's Day, which we just discussed before you all got here. You may have heard that. we're looking. Linda's got pulled up Tierra Oaks. Was that Tierra Oaks right there? $937,000. Yeah. That was the cheapest one. I think.
13: Yeah, so. And they vary in size. You've got some monsters out there, and then,
12: out there, you're looking at a high fire zone. And it's not uncommon to hear $18,000 or $20,000 a year for fire insurance.
1: Oh, gosh.
12: And, you know, you factor that in, and now you understand why some people are selling for a price that you might think is exorbitant, but to rebuild that house, it's cheap.
1: Okay.
12: And now...
1: And people moving in a lot of times from other parts of California. That to them is a mansion.
12: Well yeah. and if you buy cash, great. You know, you don't have a mortgage. But if you do have a mortgage, you're talking 6.5%, 7% because it's a jumbo loan. Then you look at the insurance. CalFare, which is anything not desirable, but they've already announced, I think, in October they're going to raise their rates 30%.
1: Yeah, that came out a few weeks ago. Yeah.
12: So
1: you were telling the story, Bruce, about that couple who had moved up here and paid cash for their house.
13: Well, yeah. When you talk about, you know, $12,000 to $20,000 for insurance, also keep in mind that if you buy a $1 million house, 1.2% for property tax, so that's $12,000 a year.
1: Right.
13: And then that's going to can go up each year as well as insurance. But then you pay the gate fee and the homeowners association and whatever, and all of a sudden you're free and clear house. You're spent, you know, $3,000 plus a month.
1: Yeah, because you said maintenance. Electricity and insurance is going to be $1,800.
13: Yeah.
1: Could be out there in the high fire zone.
13: Yeah.
1: I mean.
13: But with utilities and you add everything. And
12: well, $1,000 a month. You're saying that happened and caused a lot of foreclosures in Florida right now in condo projects where retirees went down there with the idea they could afford that. And then with the insurance and the cost of replacement and everything else, and those fees have gotten so high, people are walking away from their condos. So now you have record foreclosures.
13: Well, the state has said that you have to bring those 30 years and older up to code. And per condos,
1: that's in Florida.
13: Yeah, right? It could run six figures just for that. Wow. And then the homeowners association continues to go up and up. And so, you know, there are a lot of people that bought a $200,000 condo that are now facing a bill close to that to fix it, and they have no equity. They walk away. So, you know, that's become a huge problem down there. I was reading an article this morning about the amount of HELOCs, which is home equity line of credit, rather as opposing to refinance a house. If you've got a 3% loan, you don't want to refi into a current loan, which is about 6.5. But you can get a HELOC loan and take out some equity. It runs about 8%. But... you know, more and more people are doing that just to live, you know, with the cost of goods. And every you go to the grocery store, it doesn't matter what you're doing. But if you're paying $7 plus for diesel to get product there, you know, the product's going to go up. So a lot of people are getting into their equities right now.
1: Okay.
13: Yeah.
1: We're here with Bruce and Rob Middleton from House Realty, and we're just full of good news today. And thank God we need to take a break so I can go in there and pray in front of the icon to get through the rest of the show. No, I'm just kidding here. You guys, what we're hearing here is truth.
13: Yeah.
1: And the truth is tough because what's happening in our housing market, you know, and, you know, especially our working class families, you know, where it's impacting on them. We're going to take a break, but this portion of the show brought to you by Cypress Square Barbershop right off of Athens Avenue across the parking lot from the old Licky Miller's or Subway. And I heard Submarine moving in there. So I've been going there since I moved here in 07 and never had a bad haircut. They're great guys. Gone through several barbers, but the ones they have now, Tim and Logan, only because they retired. The barbers retired. Tim and Logan are going to be there for a long time. So I like it because I can make an appointment, and I do that by either calling them at 530-244-9478 or going to Booksy. Just go to Redding and Cypress Square Barbershop and set yourself up a time. It's not a hair salon. It's a barbershop, and it's a great barbershop. It's man's last stronghold, Cypress Square Barbershop. We'll be right back.

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0: Welcome back. Welcome back to Free Fire Radio here in the studios of It's Working. What'd you do?
1: I didn't do anything. I unplugged it and I plugged it back in.
0: Okay.
1: And I tweaked on the cord and everything.
0: Okay. Okay. Our green mic's working again. Yep. Yeah. Just send me your invoice. Okay. Okay. Hey, welcome back to Free Fire Radio here in the studios of KCNR 96.5 FM and 1460 AM, your talk radio, with Carl Lindebot, 19th of June, 8:35 in the morning, and we're here with House of Realty and Bruce and Rob Middleton, and we're talking about the cost of building a home and why the costs are so high, and most of it comes from the state. However, you know, the county gets their piece. Does the city get a piece of this, too? Oh, yeah. Oh, yeah. Everybody gets a piece. And where it used to be a free trench for your gas line to get your, or was it gas or electric?
2: Gas.
0: Gas. Used to be free. Now it's $6,000. You're putting in a water main in Bella Vista is $16,000.
3: Well, it is west of town, too, I think.
2: Centerville.
3: Centerville water out there is $18,000, I think.
0: Okay, right, so that's just, these are just tacked on
2: water hookup costs.
0: Yeah, and what I got out of this is it's over $100,000 before your lot getting if it's shovel ready, but it means everything's there. It's well over $100,000 even before you pick up a hammer, as you put it.
3: Well, now that's location too. You're talking a nice location and okay, to develop. You know,
0: yeah.
3: Typically, it used to be what, 3-to-1. What you paid for the lot, three times the house cost would you could figure. But so, you know, if that's the fact, there are lots occasionally you can find for 75, 80 infill lots. Uh-huh. But generally, those are older properties on each side. They're an infill lot. So, yeah, it's expensive to develop. And Rob knows this well and has done a lot.
2: Well, the time factor to develop a subdivision now.
0: Well, that's another big thing, isn't it?
2: It's definitely a big thing because you have so many different requirements from so many entities. I mean, when people look back at the Stillwater Business Park,
0: mm-hmm,
2: you know, that took forever and a day to get through, mainly because CEQA didn't like the project.
0: Right.
2: And so they kind of stonewalled that, and it took almost 10 years to get through.
0: Mm-hmm.
2: And today, you know, there's so many different things that you have to do to satisfy all the entities that sign off on a tentative map to become a permanent map. You know, fire department signs off, post office signs off, police department, city, you know, mosquito abatement. They all play a time element into the development. It's not unusual now to be 2 years in a making of getting a subdivision through. And, of course, when you factor in your costs and your time, interest on your money, it adds up very quickly.
0: Okay. So, I'm kind of hot right here. Turn me down just a little bit. Okay, buddy. Okay, we have a caller. John, good morning.
4: Good morning, guys. I've been here all my life, and I've always been blamed for driving the price of real estate as a labor person. And I'm listening to your people on the TV on your program this morning saying it could be the bureaucracy that's been driving the price of real estate. And I was just wondering I'll make this statement. 25 years ago, and I've been in the union for 50 years, 25 years ago, when a guy got done with his apprenticeship, he pretty much had a house, and he was in a house somehow. He had made a savings, a down payment. He was in a house. In today's world, I don't have one single apprentice that I can think of in Northern California that can get into a house with the wages that we are overpaid, according to everybody. So if we're overpaid, then it's something else that's driving the cost and not us.
0: Hey John, can I say this? I have not heard that, you know, the thing I've heard about construction is it's difficult finding the people, you know, the talented people, the trained people to do it. I haven't heard a lot of complaints that they're overpaid. But I thoroughly agree with you on what you're saying. I mean, you're the expert on this. You've got people that are trained, they have full-time jobs, and they still can't get the get a home. And there's reasons for it.
3: Well, that's what we're talking about, affordability.
0: Yeah.
3: You know, it is hard to save to buy a house. FHA, you can get a 97% loan, VA 100%, but still, you have to be able to make the payments and be within the ratios to go ahead and purchase the property. The one thing that I'm hearing a lot about is AI, and they're urging people to get involved in the trades. AI can't build a house or build a,
0: no.
3: You know, so anyway, I think the trades, and I know on our scholarships committee at the board and in Rotary and whatever, they're always including trade schools.
0: Hey, John, are you still there?

0: A disgusting piece of garbage. Cut 15, go.
1: For far too long, our party has seen its job as managing decline.
0: It's not your party, jackass. You're a Democratic socialist. You're not a Democrat. This is the other thing that's crazy. Bernie Sanders has never been a Democrat. He's a Democratic socialist, which means he's a Marxist. This little puke, Mondami, same thing. He's not a Democrat in the old sense of the word. He's a Marxist. So they're not even honest about what they actually... I have an idea. What's that, Mondami? AOC, let's call ourselves Democratic Socialists of America. But we hate America. And we hate the Democrats. And we're not even socialists. We're Marxists. Exactly.
2: Go ahead.
1: Bring material change for working people. This slate here today.
0: Material change for working people. Well, where are you getting the material from there, Sparky? We'll just take it. Take it. Go ahead.
1: Is our answer. The Democratic Party.
0: You have no answer. Again, slogans. Slogans. That's it. Slogans. Go ahead.
1: Change. When does the race for 2028 begin? It starts now.
0: Wow, that was informative too, don't you think, Rich? Very, very informative. I mean, you go to those rallies, you have a negative IQ for the most part. We'll be right back.
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4: News this hour from Town Hall. I'm Keith Peters in Washington. Israel and the Iran-backed Hezbollah militant group agreed to halt the heavy fighting in southern Lebanon that had threatened to unravel an interim peace agreement between the United States and Iran. Stefan Jufa, who lives in northern Israel near the border, says people there do not support a military withdrawal from southern Lebanon without the dismantling of Hezbollah first.
5: We cannot just stop and pull out because here where we are, we need to be protected against the Hezbollah. The war started with Lebanon because Hezbollah was firing at us. This is not an Israeli initiative. So we had to find some safe room in order to defend our village.
4: President Trump is showcasing the new Air Force One at Joint Base Andrews near Washington.
6: The former Qatari-owned jumbo jet has the robin's egg blue exterior of the old plane with the underbelly painted navy blue with a red stripe above it. The tail has a massive American flag on it.
7: This plane was transformed into a flying White House at a level of luxury that nobody's ever seen before.
6: President Trump spoke after stepping off the new plane at Andrews Air Force Base. He confirmed he would be taking the new jet to the NATO summit in Turkey next month. This is a so-called bridge jet until a new Air Force One arrives from Boeing in about 2 years. Ed Donahue, Washington.
4: British Prime Minister Keir Starmer says he will fight attempts by rival Andy Burnham to oust him from office. Starmer said on Friday that he was elected on a mandate for change and will not walk away. He will run in a leadership contest if one is triggered. Burnham is looking to replace Starmer as head of the Labor Party. More at townhall.com.
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4: A number of World Cup squads are showcasing faith and unity amid deep divisions at home. More on this story from correspondent Gethin Kulbaugh reporting.
9: Many of the World Cup's competing nations are racked by social divisions. Yet some of the teams offer strikingly positive examples of how players from different backgrounds and religious faiths can cooperate. The phenomenon is particularly notable among Western European teams. They feature Christian and Muslim players who are open about their faith. England's team, for the first time, includes a Muslim. France's roster has multiple players from Protestant, Catholic, and Muslim backgrounds. Spain's emerging superstar, 18-year-old Lamine Yamal, is a practicing Muslim. So is Sweden's Yassine Ayari, who scored twice in a victory over Tunisia. I'm Gethin Kulbaugh.
4: News and analysis at townhall.com. From Washington, I'm Keith Peters. President Trump presided over